From before dawn till way after dusk, she's with me. Whether I'm driving, in a taxi or in a bus, she's with me. Here, there, and everywhere, she's with me. She clarifies my days and suits my nights with friendly voices and great music. I call her the numero uno in my lifestyle needs. I call her Metro FM 97.7. And the beat goes on.

0: Hello, good morning. I welcome you to this day's broadcast on Metro 97.7 FM, Lagos, the 14th day in the month of August, 2026. My name is Uche Igwe, and I'm glad you woke up with us. I'm working with Charity Egedosa, my producer. And just to let you know that we're playing you music very shortly, and at 20 minutes to 6, you'll be listening to Worship Words and Wonders. 6 o'clock, we'll have yet another sponsored religious program titled Living by the Answer. We'll link you up with the network service at 7 o'clock. Before then, you will have listened to newspaper headlines. So we take you to the newsroom. That will be at 10 o'clock. Metro FM News at 10. And don't forget, we've got Nagaf Cargo Watch. That will be at 11 a.m. Our major news bulletin will be coming your way at noon. All this and more will be coming your way today. We'll let you in on what to expect our programs coming your way as the day progresses. Once again, we're glad you woke up with us. This is Metro 97.7 FM, Lagos. I hope you had a good night's rest. Okay, we're glad to have you. Good morning once again. And this is Metro 97.7 FM, Lagos. The voice of Uche Igwe, working with Charity Egedosa. Talking about my producer.
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2: Oh, what a beautiful song there by Asha featuring Caveman. Good Times, that is the title of the song. It's now time to bring your first religious, sponsored religious program titled Worship Words and Wonders.

We welcome you in the name of our Lord Jesus Christ to another presentation of Worship, Word and Wonders, brought to you by Lily's International Christian Outreach. We pray in the name of Jesus that this program will be a blessing to you, and that the Word of God will grant you the joy you need for this day, the breakthrough and the miracles. I pray that you operate in the realm of the miraculous. May the gift and spirit of miracles become your reality in this season. In Jesus' name, amen.

0: Yes, he will not pass you by.
1: I pray that your mercy, you cause every captured blessing, every life hearing this word to be released in the name of Jesus. Oh, Father, we pray today that you cleanse our blood and that we'll reject the spirit of infirmity in the name of Jesus. We love that all invisible evil followers should be scattered in Jesus' name. Father God, arise in our lives. Let God rise and let his enemies be scattered. Let all the forces, all sources of Herod's scatter in the name of Jesus. We pray for a release of our lives from every spiritual cave in the name of Jesus. I pray today, Lord, you pour your fire down on all spiritual thieves in the name of Jesus. We bind, plunder, and render to naught every relegated oppressors in the name of Jesus. We pray that you arrest and paralyze every evil architect and evil actions within and around us in the name of Jesus. Father, we pray that every attack by evil night creatures be neutralized in Jesus' name. Father, every demonic tree harboring hidden blessings, release their captives in the name of Jesus. Every gathering held in the air, water, and forest

0: spend on our blood from satanic fruits and injections. We break every evil covenant and initiation through dreams in Egypt. We disband all the hosts of darkness set against the name of Jesus. Every evil imagination and plan contrary to our lives to fail woefully in the name of Jesus. Every doorway and ladder to satanic invasion in our lives should be forever by the blood of Jesus. Father God, in the name of Jesus, we lose our lives from curses, hexes, spells, bewitchments, and evil domination directed against us through dream, the name of Jesus. Every ungodly power holding the children of God, release them of Jesus. We lose lives from curses, hexes, spells, bewitchments, and evil domination directed against us through dreams in the name of Jesus. Every ungodly power holding down the children, release them today in the name of Jesus. Let all past satanic defeats in the dream be converted to victory in the name of Jesus. Let all tests in the dream be converted to testimonies in the name of Jesus. Let all trials in the dream become triumphs in Jesus' name. Let all failures in the dream become success in Jesus' name. Let all scars in the dream be converted to stars in Jesus' name. Let all bondage in the dream be converted to freedom in Jesus' name. Let all losses in the dream be converted to gains in Jesus' name. Let all opposition in the dream be converted to victory in Jesus' name. Let all weak in the dream be converted to strength in Jesus' name. Let all negative be converted to positive in Jesus' name. Lord, we release our lives from every infirmity introduced into our life through dreams in Jesus' name. Let all attempts by the enemy to see through dreams be failed woefully in Jesus' name. We, in the name of Jesus, every spiritual worship and trading with souls, with our emotions, reject them all in Jesus' name. Wash our spiritual eyes and mouth with the blood of Jesus. You answer by, O Lord God, you are the God who answered by fire. Answer by fire. Respond to every manipulation, every dream presentation. Respond, O Lord, your answer of fire. Answer by fire. Any spiritual attacker comes against us, we pray. Lord Jesus, replace all satanic dreams with heavenly dreams and visions and divinely inspired dreams in Jesus. Hallelujah.
1: Believe in God's word and agree with God's plan. My God will answer.
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6: 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Just to remind you that you were listening to Living by the Answer. 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

We understand that. But the order is important. You maintain that order of priority. God first, then everything after. First, then your obligations and responsibilities, and then your enjoyment. The best part is when God blesses you, he gives you enough for all three. More than enough. But the mistake you make is when you want to put the car before the horse and enjoy first before you do other things. Then you end up, you know, spoiling the process. Now, the next thing I was going to talk about is you have to ensure there's no inferiority mindset when you're dealing with God. The blessings are robust and complete. So if there's anything in you that wants to stay in a place where you are dependent on others or dependent on a system, either because you deep down you are lazy and you don't want to the level that you know God wants you to work, you have to break that mindset. You have to break that mindset. People that they believe that no matter what, it's some job they need to break into what God has for them. And over the past few weeks, I gave us some understanding on why that can be the case. Your job is a single, there must be multiple. You must be willing to work. How do you know what work to do? That is just the next point. You must receive wisdom. Don't underestimate the impact and the role and the position that wisdom plays in the wealth that God wants to hand. It's a mark of wisdom to ensure your motives are clear. You see, if you find out for any reason at that, you don't have the right heart. Don't be silent about it. Come before God. Bring it to the anointing. Because when you position yourself correctly, God can make your business. See, I've seen business from no one knows them to, and they quit in the world, they call it being viral. Yesterday, by Tuesday, 50 million people. You can receive that. But somewhere. Because when the devil convinces you that the thought needs to take a long time, it's someone who's not paying attention that thinks so. The world has gone past the things of God in the time people say it will take. If God wants to bless you and make you a billionaire by next on-ground service, the logistics for that in place. Yes or no? How many people have a business where you have something? Now, how much profit would you make if 100 million people bought from your business? See, some of you are already intimidated by the work you're going to have to do to fulfill how many orders. But I'm showing you something, that God bless is not the problem. If you're out of position, and if you're not with the work, you have limited and unlimited God. So when God wants to make this man wealthy, but the man doesn't want to open up a business that can use to make him wealthy, what does God do? What does God do? How many people who have a 9-to-5 have ever received a random phone call from their boss? You know what? I just like you very much. So I'm going to give you... So you know what? The profit for this year, just keep... How many CEOs are doing that? If God wants to bless you with that amount of money, you have to open up a window for him to do so. Yes or no? Because if we're to say you should put it for God to direct your CEO to give you the profit of your company for the year, how many people have that? So it's important that we understand that, because this is the practical side. And what helped break forth into that now is yielding to the spirit of wisdom. The spirit of wisdom is where the practical side becomes clear. Because when you understand this, understand the anointing side, the nitty-gritty day-to-day decision-making that will take you from where you are to a place where God can bless you as quickly as he wants to bless you, it's the spirit of wisdom that must come upon you. That. And one thing about the spirit of wisdom is it's very easy to compete with the spirit of wisdom. And there are many people who have things in their lives that are competing with the spirit of wisdom. Are you still struggling with quiet time? Are you still struggling with reading your Bible? These things are simple. But if you're failing on those points, you're already violating and competing with the spirit of wisdom. Because when you open up by your carelessness, other spirits want to work with you. The spirit of poverty wants as many friends as possible. It's a very extroverted spirit. So the spirit of poverty is looking for space. Do you have spirit of poverty? So the only way you're going to ensure that is to be in focus of what spirits are trafficking in your life. So if you're not serious about your spiritual life, if you're not taking

0: prayer life seriously. If you are getting busy and you don't have time to pray, don't have time, what are you doing? You are allowing the spirit of poverty, the spirit of error, the spirit of bad investments, of poor decision making. These are spirits that work with people who don't have, and you don't have time to pray, don't have time to read your Bible. What are you doing? You are allowing the spirit of poverty, you're allowing the spirit of error, the spirit of bad investments, of poor decision making. These are spirits that work with people who don't have time to pray. Because then they work and work and work, and then 25 years down the line, they have nothing to show you for it. And they're angry at the person who worked for 1 year, yielded to the voice of God, and is now employing them. Because you have to remember that when God says do X, Y, Z, if you don't do it, you can't blame him for not blessing you. The woman, the cruse of oil, the instruction that came to her was simple. And what was that instruction? Borrow what? Not a few. We don't know how few she borrowed because she ran out. So she violated instruction. The Bible says, God will open the windows of heaven and pour out a blessing that you don't have enough room to receive it.
1: Becoming a member of God's special forces. Are you a believer who struggles between pleasing God and staying appealing to the world? Do you want to make generational impact, but there are many distractions? Dear believer, it is time to wake up. 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Jesus is Lord. You've been greatly blessed by that explosive teaching of God's word. Your minister has been Pastor Joshua Areogo of the Dream Center of the Life Voices International Churches. 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For questions, counseling, or prayers, you can call any of these numbers 0907-991-2254, 0909-000-3891, 0705-672-9584. You can worship with us every Sunday at 7 a.m. and also on Wednesday by 5 o'clock in the evening for Living by the Answer.
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This is the Vuce Igwe on New Super Headlines. I want to believe you've been having a good time with us. You know, I would do it Monday to say. 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Or you can also do that via SMS 0901-133-9791. 901-133-9791. 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Let's go.

Once again, this is the voice of Uche Igwe. I will begin this with the Punch newspaper, and it has these headlines. Ratau honors DSS DG for strategic intelligence national security. Ratau honors DSS DG for strategic intelligence national security. Talking about our union, Ratau Radio Television Theater Art Workers Union of Nigeria. I'm also a member of that union. Okay, 7 workers killed, 19 rescued in Indian tunnel accidents. That is a bad one. It's a sad one. I saw the video yesterday. I couldn't believe it. 7 workers killed, 19 rescued in Indian accidents. Indonesia to shut over 700 state-owned firms. President.

INEC begins distribution of sensitive material. US-Iran crisis, 94 countries subsidize fuel as Nigerians pay more. Governorship poll. Police lockdown, DIG, 30 CPs deployed. Governorship poll, police lockdown Osun, DIG, 30 CPs. The election will be taking place tomorrow in Osun State. That is the update coming from the police. Yeah, that is it. 2027, Makinde picks ex-DSS DG, Daura, as running mates, rallies opposition. State police bill, presidency established public submission to August 21. Bayana and Falcons Cup hopes. Edo records out defilement cases. Fathers top offenders. Wow, I can't believe this. Fathers, you know, doing stuff with their own daughter. Like, that is crazy. Edo records. Edo records 70 child defilement cases, father's top offense. 2027, Abiodun Daniel trade fresh blows over political allegiance. If you've just joined us, you're listening to my headlines reaching you from Metro 97.7 FM, Lagos, Nigeria. We'll continue with the punching super. Illegal dumping persists on Agege railway corridor despite cleanup. Kidnap gang members arrested over 1.6 million AK-47 purchase in Kwara. Excuse 22 passengers from sea robbers in Cross River. Missing 3-year-old found suspect arrested in Delta. Woman arraigned over suspected 42.3 million in Lagos. Arrested with 150,000 tramadol capsules in Adamawa. Collapsed plateau mining pits claims 7 lives. Records 70 child defilement cases, father's top offenders. Fake soldiers, 17 others arrested for car snatching, napping. US-Iran crisis, 94 countries subsidize fuel as Nigerians pay more. Tinubu refinery revival condemns wasteful operations. Police probe runway blockage. Hold 3 airpiece buses. Turaki led PDP backs Adeleke for Osun election. Osun APC demands arrest DG's nephew killing party's traitors. Why I backed APC's Oyebanji over Adeleke Oyinlola. Photo admits UK High Commission. Adeleke camp dismisses factional Accord leaders and those endorsement of APC candidates. Accord dismisses factional chairman's support for Osun APC governorship candidates. Akpabio Onde others rally support for Oyebanji as he concludes campaign. Kogi PDP rejects 100 million naira presidential campaign signage fee. Man in Ambo t-shirt shares 1,000 naira notes to women ahead of Osun poll. 150 million naira president campaign signage fee. Man in Ambo t-shirt shares 1,000 naira notes to women ahead of Osun poll. Okay, facebook.com/metro977live. facebook.com/metro977live. facebook.com/metro977live. 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

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Okay, we're moving forward. Video: man in Ambo t-shirt shares 1,000 naira notes. Man in t-shirt shares 1,000 naira note ahead of Osun polls. And that video has been trending because I was online a few minutes ago and I saw it talking about it. Like, it's huge. It's huge online. You need to go online and see what I'm talking about. So, I mean, a lot of people are asking a lot of questions online right now, that if this is what we're seeing in Osun State, how is it going to be in 27? Because this is what I can describe as, you know, 1,000 naira notes, like, morning over there right now. And we just hope, you know, the right authorities, we just look into it. Because I know we talk about vote buying. This is one of those that we've been preaching about. And Nigerians are not finding it funny right now. So let's join hands together and see what we can do ahead of 27, because we don't have any other country we can call our own. Nigerians, to every one of us, I will do everything possible to make it work. If it doesn't work, where are we going to go to? Which country is going to attract like over 200 million people? It's not going to be funny, you know? So let's do our best to see how we can, you know, make this country better. Like I said before, we have no other country can call ours Nigeria. So all hands must be at work. It must work. Yeah. We hear stories in the past how Nigeria worked and, you know, everything was fine. I just hope those good old days will come back and everybody will be happier. Let me even use the word happier. So I'm looking forward to that. So we're moving forward. Let's take a look at the next one. This time around, I think we're done with the bunch. So let's go take a look at the Vanguard newspaper. It has to do with what is trending. This is just like a trending topic right now. It has been in the news. So let's start off with this one if you're ready. Osun election. Factors that will decide Eleke Oyebanji Salam others' fate to Nigeria's refineries will soon bounce back. Nobu. Inside Nigeria's correctional centers, freeing crisis rocks prisons. Oh my God. Angry Ekolo Rivers. Bayelsa community fight survival as erosion swallows homes. Stricken. Why we defy FCTA to sell in Abuja streets. Nigeria's refineries will soon bounce back. Tinubu. My chairman, sir, how begging is fashion have become new normal at airports. How begging extortion have become normal at airports. Inside Nigeria's centers, freeing crisis rocks prisons. Osun election says that will decide Adeleke Oyebanji Salam fate tomorrow. South Africa beat Nigeria 2-1 to end Super Falcons World Cup hopes. Ike warnings before backing Gbenga Daniel Force in 2023. Abiodun. Two African countries qualify for 2027 Women World Cup playoffs. Police mopped up 34 illegal weapons in Osun ahead of poll. False PRO. You may also want to go check out this one. ADC slams Tinubu for Fadaosi's kill Accord party member's remark. Osun poll, police, military don't belong to APC. Atiku. Cross River Pearl campaign ads at 150 million naira. Governors, 100 million naira. Retract your harmful statements. Apologize to Osun people. Obi tell Madawasi. Adeleke to IGP. Arrest

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WhatsApp 0926-257-1214. 0916-257-1214. 2027 WCQ South Africa Crush Super Falcons World Cup Hopes. Obero Ruru congratulates Eswa Thompson on Commonwealth Fencing Gold. 27 WWC Playoffs. Ade charges Super Falcons ahead of South Africa. Oh, they already crushed. Let's take some entertainment gist. Rita Edo vows to face Judy Austin in courts. Veteran actress Rita Edoche has said she's ready to meet Judy Austin in court following the $1 billion defamation lawsuit. A New Taft had earlier reported that Judy Austin filed a suit against Rita Edoche. Mercy Chinwo draws thousands in Suriname, South America for powerful night of worship. Mercy Chinwo draws in Suriname, South America for powerful night of worship. Why Janet switched from gospel to okay? This is kind of old. Yeah, it is old. Facebook.com/metro977live. 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Get on Facebook. You're going to find these headlines available there. All you do is to leave your comments, and we will be taking your comment very soon. Today is the 14th day in the month of August 6th, and this is Metro 97.7 FM, the Lagos. I've got Charity Igedosa in the building talking about my producer. Let's go take a look at the nation's newspaper. Okwebelo is suspended commissioner. Lawmaker talk graduates on integrity. Reps panel demands action on Biligas Supage or Didi oil spill. Edo recorded 7 firement cases in 7 months. INEC, Osun governorship election will be transparent. Nation's refineries will be profitable, president assures. Osun election sensitive materials arrive CBN in Shubu. Iyato Ojo raises concern over alleged plans against her. I have more hits than Davido, says Portable. Think these are off. So moving forward, let's go check the next one, the Daily Post. Facebook.com/Metro977Live. 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WhatsApp 0916-257-1214. 0916-257-1214.

on selected routes. Abia government bans tricycle operators on selected routes. Transfer Osimhen on Arteta's list of strikers to sign for Arsenal. 2027 Women's World Cup. Abia government bans strike operators on selected routes. Transfer Osimhen on Arteta's list of strikers to sign. 2027 Women's World Cup. Two African teams confirmed for Inter and playoffs. Osho election. 1.9 million eligible voters set for Saturday's poll. INEC. Osho election. 1.9 million PVCs. 1.9 million PVCs collected. INEC. Osho Goba. Kwara CP charges deployed personnel on discipline neutrality. Osho Goba Amoteco Corps. Hunters not part of election security. FPRO. Oyo local government APM candidates drag party to court over alleged plans to fresh primary. Osho election. Expert members accord reacts to Imunole's endorsement of APC's Oyobanji. Super Falcons lose to South Africa, fail to qualify for 2027 World Cup. EPL Mahrez signed two Chelsea players for Man City. NPFL Okechukwu joins Shooting Stars on 2-year deal. Transfer Real Madrid put two players up for sale. 2027 World Cup, two African teams confirmed for Inter Confederations. NNPC, I have accepted our city refinery will work, Tinubu assures. Reject political pressure to overturn revolution of Nigeria. Reinsurance, Nikon licenses, Ka Oyedele. Adeleke never bought me a car, ex-governor Oyinlola. Abia government bans tricycle operators on select routes. UN decries Taliban actions against Afghan women, girls. Customs board charges Kwara officers on professionalism. IPAP ambush military, gunned down four soldiers, several injured. State actions against Afghan women, girls. Customs board charges Kwara officers on professionalism. ISWAP ambush military, gunned down four soldiers, several others injured. Stands the cry of rising child malnutrition in Niger, called for directions. Major fire disaster averted in Kwari as tanker detaches from truck. Fire got school hostel in plateau. Police rescue stolen newborn. Arrest 11 suspects in Ben. Customs dismisses allegations of smuggling surge, revenue leakage. Two arrested with 150,000 tramadol capsules in Adamawa. Benue police recover abducted new baby, arrest suspects. Yabo alleges detractors making malicious plot against her. BB Ninja season 11, housemates win first weeks after premiere. Actress Regina Chuk night entry at Latif. More being pays triple A. It's not Tinubu. Femi Kuti reveals Nigeria's real problem. Comedy not supposed to be intelligent. Josh Tufani defends Oludo uprising. Mixed reactions trail Baba Jesha's performance during church service. Facebook.com/977live. 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Very shortly, I'll go check out your messages that have dropped. You've just joined us. You're listening to Newspaper Headlines, reaching you from Metro 97.7 FM, Lagos. This is Uche, and of course, I've got Rity in the building. Together, we're bringing you the best on Newspaper Headlines. Osho decides, and now we're taking a look at leadership newspaper. Osho decides all you need to know about Rose Pro. Varsity Dawn asks accountant to embrace human resource accounting. Retiring director seeks pension reform, employment review.

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Okay, that is an old stuff. Okay, let me go start taking your messages. Let's take a look at some political news or do we do entertainment gist? Okay. Zainab Al-Khali, the woman who gave Northern Nigerian women a literacy or literary voice. Video of police officers allegedly man in military uniform sparks questions in Rivers. Amnesty International to use Fada Osi as example. Name across 150 countries. Be neutral. CP wants Akwa Ibom police contingent ahead of Osun poll. Osun poll, ADC blames Tinubu for Fada Osi's kill a court member's remark. Osun 2026 parties make last minute poll. Okay. Let me go take some of that I've dropped, then I'll come back to more news of headline. By the way, if you've just joined us, you're listening to Metro 97.7 because this is News Super Headlines and my name is Uche Igwe. I go by the Appalachian Deductum. Of course, I've got Charity Igedosa in the building. Now we start off with this one from WhatsApp. Good morning, Metro FM crew. What a country. Over 50,000 police deployed to Osun State because of governorship election. Mekos. What now happens to the duty post of these? I will start off with this one from WhatsApp. Good morning, Metro FM crew. What a country. Over 50,000 policemen deployed to Osun State because of governorship election. My question is, what now happens to the duty post of these policemen before their deployment to Osun State? All we need is to strengthen our institution and make it stronger than individual politicians. Other countries of the world vote at ease without deployment of numberless security personnel to monitor election. I appeal to INEC to make Saturday election free and fair. Benjamin from Shogun sent in that one. Then I got this one. It reads, good morning. Thanks for the news super headlines being enlightened to us concerning things happening variously. Sixters from Ayowale Street, Ijayo Jokuru. I also got this one and it reads, beautiful weekends to all Nigerians home and abroad. Osun poll, I want to know whether the governor that went to Osun, especially Governor Okpebolo, did they obtain clearance from Governor Adeleke before entering Osun State? Because that is what Governor Okpebolo told Mr. Peter Obi that he, Mr. Peter Obi, must tell him before entering Edo State. Nigerians, can we see how the money given to governors are being spent? Money is going to rain in Osun State election and not the people. Nigerians were in a very big mess since APC came on board in 2015. Things have turned upside down. Oh God, arise and trouble those that are troubling Nigerians. May your from Ikotun be sent in that one. Good morning, Metro FM, Uche, Charity. Happy weekend to you all. Governorship poll, police lockdown Osun State presuppose that election in Nigeria are warfare than a periodical move to change government. Particularly one that is bad and not people friendly. This excessive deployment of security agents in Osun could have been plagued towards the fight of insecurity in the country, as what the security agents are doing in Osun State could be passed as mere celebration of laziness, sitting on lazy man's easy chairs. Let electorates and Osun State indigents and indigenous people decide, as whatsoever happens in Osun State remains a state of how it will be in 2027. High time Nigerian electorate

got ready for 2027 as when evil prevails and impious men bear sway, then the post of honor becomes a private station. That is what is happening in Osun State. On Ratau interface with DSS, high time Nigerian journalists braced up to actualize the purpose of Section 222, that is Section 22 of the Constitution, 1999, as amended by holding the government accountable to the popularized multidimensional Nigerians eating sounds. I humbly submit from the desk of Dr. Ugo Osuji Festak. Good morning, Uche Igwe and the other Metro FM crew. A few days ago, former governor of Osun State under PDP, Oyinlola Olagusoye, endorsed APC candidate in quick succession. Dr. Olusola Saraki, a former governor of Kwara State under PDP, also endorsed Accord candidate. Splinters of PDP are busy endorsing other political parties' candidate instead of APC candidate in quick succession. Dr. Olusola Saraki, a former governor of Kwara State under PDP, also endorsed Accord candidate. Splinters of PDP are busy endorsing other political parties' candidate, promoting theirs. Nigeria, we hail thee. Funshua Adeyelu from Barua Ipaja. Okay, thank you, Funshua. Morning, Uche. I am embarrassed. Every well-meaning Nigerian embarrassed with that, with what is going on in Osun State. How many people have already been killed so far? This is no long term. It is war. And it follows, man at the helm of affairs says, all is fair in politics. Do these people not concerned about the bad image they give to Nigeria to the outside world? Why our politicians incorrigibly bad like this? Tinubu is not going to give Nigeria free, fair and credible election in 2027. INEC in the equation. Rather, corrupt desperados politicians have hijacked and captured national institutions. Nigerians should brace up for Tinubu challenge in 2027. Pascal Chimezie Keja. Morning Metro, Steve Ikelu from Maryland. Nobody should take marking this seriously. Surreptitiously working for Tinubu campaign. The issue of bringing back the Kamatose refinery is now the new campaign slogan for the president. It won't work, no better. Steve Kelly from Maryland. You can only subsidize what you have enough. Nigerian government can't subsidize fuel for its sins because none of our four refineries are working. That is why one can see that even where there is war, they still subsidize fuel for their citizens. What we have in Nigeria is continual promises from APC's government regarding our refineries. Promises all the time. May God help. Osun State election would come up tomorrow. It is only God and INEC that would know who would come out winners. If it will be free and fair, I blame our coach for Super Eagles or Super Falcons dropping out of the competition for his gambling with our good players. Iduma Puza from Siri. On the Metro FM, well done work. Okay, Osun election, third void, and 15,000 police operatives will be on duty. My question is, election or Osun State, US-Iran crisis, four countries subsidize fuel as Nigerians pay more. God help us. My name is Moses Chuang. God bless Metro FM. God bless Nigeria. Okay. Good morning, Metro FM crew. God, it's Friday. Please tell Tinubu and his government that we Nigerians are tired of this meaningless newspaper every day. Just look at Osun State because of election. Thank you from Orile

In Metro FM crew Uche, the Osun election is going to be between intellects and entertainment, judging from Tuesday town hall meeting. Fada Osi is not on the ballot. Adeleke should better focus on tomorrow's election. Fortify his polling units and ensuring votes count. Let the best candidate win, Biko Oyedeji Raf from Owo. It's a shame to see those calling others other religious infants. Imagine seeing their young ladies in their attire in a large number collecting dirty money from the poor. Now, who are the infidel in the mirror? Anderson from Iki. Refinery will work unless by moonlight in preparation for 2027 election. When will APC to stop this deception? This is why they will allow us to have free and fair elections. Good morning, Metro FM. I'm Maka from Satellite Town in Lagos. Chiamaka, thank you. Happy Friday, Metro FM crew. Onya from Lagos. ICPC is not enough to, discover ghost workers in federal agencies' payroll, which is no longer news. Go further, prosecute culprits, for it will reduce the abnormality. Rapauna, well done, honoring DSS DG amid growing activity is Francis payroll, which is no longer news. Go further, prosecute and jail culprits, for reduce the abnormality. Rapau una well done, says DG amid growing insecurity is fine. How has the mighty fallen South Africa in Super Falcons chances of appearing at the next Women World Cup should be dated? Something must have gone wrong. Maybe it could be option. Ninja, my quantity, I hail. Okay. Steve Omar Ofozo from Command Ikpaja, Uche and Charity on the State of the Nation. In just one day, a governorship election in Osun State, all the security agents have been assembled. The DIGs, CPs, and the rest. Sadly, at the end, it will be fairy tales of rigging in all forms. Okay, you sent two. Which one am I taking now? Okay. Sadly, at the end, it will be fairy tales of rigging in all forms. Ironically, terrorists are roaring in Benue, Plateau, Kwara, Niger, and out of the country, but with no security agents to help out the situation. However, I maintain, as usual, that until Nigeria is totally and sincerely restructured for true federalism to be oppressed, or let all federating nationalities peacefully go their different ways, the desired genuine peace and unity, progress and development will remain a mirage. No one should expect anything good in a land flowing with blood of innocent souls, hardship and poverty, while we continue with normal lives and all is well. Just thinking aloud, as the stitch in time saves nine. Take it or leave it. Thank you. Good morning, FM crew. When your president said all is fair and square politics, it is to say, snatch it, grab it, and run with it. That is what is playing out in Osun State. You use EFCC to seize accounts of the state at this crucial time. Why have you turned that peaceful state to paradise? Because you want to turn Nigeria to a one-party state so that you can manipulate 2027 elections for yourself. Because of uproar, your president reversed it by unfreezing it. Damage control, and you ask with the independence of INEC. It is a shame. The worst of us is ruling the best of us. Truly, there was a country. Lekon sent in that one from Lagos. Okay, thank you. Facebook.com/Metro97Life. Let me go check out some of your messages via Facebook. I want to believe you have sent some messages. And don't forget that 7 o'clock, we shall link you up with the network service, where you've been listening to the network news. And if you've just joined us, you're listening to Metro 97.7 FM Lagos. This is the voice of Uche Igwe. I'm here, Rarity Igedosa.

talking about my producer. And I'm glad you does, because whatever we do it just for you. Because if you were there, it wouldn't have made any sense. It is making a lot of sense because you've been with us 97.7 FM. Where else can you be? We're here to, you know, entertain you, educate you, and of course, give you all the best. Okay, from Facebook, a voice from Aro, Okwerenyi. Okay, that is Abia State, my state. And gentlemen of the press, Nigeria's refineries will soon bounce back. Tinubu, go to here, but we'll live to see. Dr. Mrs. Mma Olebara from Uwere. This election is a defining moment for the people of Osun State. Let the people allow to vote candidate of their choice. Election is not a die affair, not a physical warfare. We need free, fair, transparent, and peaceful election. We don't want violence. Francis from Omega. Namani from Enugu State. Good morning, my people in the studio, and keep up with the good work. Mr. President should begin to revive Nigeria's refineries and even build new ones. Enough of old empty promises. May God help us. Good morning, Metro FM. 30 CP for Osun election, a fighting war. How many deployed to north to fight insecurity in a while? A whole call for democratic participation from the free, fearless voting is the cornerstone of candidate election. Security agencies must get that assurance. Okay, thank you. Let me go back to WhatsApp. We're rounding off. Yeah. Let me quickly, please don't send more messages. Join the network service. Good morning to you in the studio. The election in Osun State come and go, and the state will remain. My advice to the indigents of Osun is to go and cast their votes to whoever they wish vote for. Okay, Wasu from Edo, thank you so much. Okay, we join the network service very shortly. It's been Uche Igwe Charity Igedosa. Thank you so much for all your messages, the SMS, Facebook, WhatsApp message. Thank you so much.

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1: 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Good morning and thank you for joining us on the news. I am Rachel Bola. This morning I'll be reading with
2: Ovie Kuje. Let's begin with the headlines. Presidency pledges to publish utilization of fuel subsidy regime.
3: Fuel subsidy will be gone. And today, to the benefit of our great country, I will soon publish the utilization of what it is.
2: House of Representatives demands action on gas seepage. Federal government seeks stronger security coordination.
4: Peace and security are essential elements. In fact, they are the building blocks of any development that can happen anywhere.
2: Nigeria and China sign aquatic products protocol. The commentary today is on the imperative of youth skills acquisition against academic degree.
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0: Nigerian Network. Now the news in detail. President Bola Tinubu has assured Transport Workers Union of immense benefit of his administration. He stated this at the presidential villa when he received the delegation of NUPENC led by its president, Mr. Salimon Oladiti.
1: The Nigeria Governors Forum, in collaboration with the World Bank, Human Capital Development, and the Ministry of Budget and Economic Planning, has reaffirmed the commitment of all 36 state governors to make early childhood development a strategic priority in the nation's human capital development agenda. The Director General of the Fund, Dr. Abdul Latif Shitu, stated this at the Northwest Zonal Consultative Workshop on Early Childhood Development in Abuja. He described investment in early years as a long-term investment in Nigeria's health, education, productivity, and economic development. Dr. Shitu emphasized the need for coordinated multi-sector service at the Northwest Zonal Workshop on Early Childhood Development in Abuja. He described investment in early years as a long-term investment in Nigeria's health, education, productivity, and economic development. Dr. Shitu emphasized the need for coordinated sectoral approach to early childhood development, noting that no single ministry, government, or agency could independently provide all the interventions required for children to thrive. The Director General, represented by the Director of Strategic Communications, Malam Yunusa Abdullahi, urged relevant stakeholders to work together towards shared outcomes for children while encouraging states to tackle plans that reflect their specific needs, institutional realities, and resources.
0: The Nigeria Correctional Service FCT Command has presented test certificates to 243 inmates of the Medium Security Custodial Center Kuje, Abuja, following their successful training and assessment in 11 vocational skills. The certified trades include carpentry, tailoring, laundry, poultry, leatherwork, fisheries, soap, candle making, weaving, hairdressing, bricklaying, as well as solar installation. The ceremony also features skills exhibition showcasing products made by inmates from the three custodial centers under the FCT Command. In a welcome address, the Controller of Corrections FCT Command, Christopher, said the programs were designed to provide inmates with education, social skills, and other interventions needed to facilitate their rehabilitation and eventual reintegration into the society. The Controller General of Corrections, Sylvester Nwakuchi, represented by the Deputy Controller of the Corrections overseeing the Directorate of Inmates Training and Productivity, Nicholas Obiako, described the occasion as a celebration of mission, hope, dignity, rehabilitation, and second chance.
1: The International Electoral Commission, INEC, has distributed sensitive electoral materials ahead of Saturday's governorship election in Osun State. The materials, which include papers, result sheets, and other sensitive election documents, were distributed at midnight and monitored by relevant stakeholders. Shortly after the vehicles conveying the materials departed for their respective local government areas, update. The movement of the materials was carried out under tight security, security personnel accompanying the vehicles to their various destinations. While in on the distribution, INEC National Supervising Commissioner Professor Kunle Ajayi said the process was delayed due to a reprinting of a ballot papers. Professor Ajayi explained that the reprinting became necessary following a court judgment of INEC to include the Social Democratic Party SDP governorship candidate on the paper.
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1: Glad to know you're still tuned. As I reported, President Bola Tinubu has assured Transport Workers Union of a benefit of his administration. He stated this at the presidential villa when he read the delegation of NUPENG led by its president, Mr. Salimon Aditi. Zakios Babalola reports that the president says his administration will soon publish the utilization of the fuel subsidy regime.
2: President Bola Tinubu lauded the organized labor and key stakeholder collaboration and cooperation, defending his administration's difficult reform, highlighting the removal of the petrol subsidy and the ongoing push toward long-term national infrastructure during a high-level engagement reflecting on a Paris strategic meeting at the Pretoria Villa. The president emphasized that the bold decision and the first subsidy was necessary for the economic survival of the country.
3: Many people receiving salary at the federal government regularly, it affects all the market women around us, but it's perseverance, endurance, and good determination that will bring about a relief of a newborn baby. You see the joy of life in it. The motherhood is painful, but the joy is everlasting and long. And I will promise you, you will enjoy better Nigeria.
2: He noted that his administration published a comprehensive breakdown detailing the utilization of the money generated from the policy shift.
3: And the threat of possible strike and something. And I have noticed, you must be warned, but for a subsidy will be gone. And today, benefit of our great country. And I will soon publish the utilization of what it is.
2: Addressing criticisms and the plight of ordinary citizens, President Tinubu argued that governments directly benefit the populace through strengthened public reform. First, that effective economic management goes beyond rhetorics in it as a system of financial engineering and research that required planning. Minister of Information and National Orientation, Mohammed Eid, commended the union for recognizing President Tinubu's efforts in us for the economy.
4: It is not common that you find trade unions come back to the president and say thank you for what you have done. I think this is an uncommon situation. We saw that when the leadership of the NLC came to you sometime last year or 2 years ago, when you approved the increase of wages for Nigerian workers.
2: Responding, the president of NUPENG, Salman Aditi, said the union will continue to support the president's developed programs.
5: Your administration has turned federal ways into massive concerts. Everywhere you go, you see contractors are working very seriously. For a member, a good road is different between arriving home safely and never arriving at all. A first stretch of highway, rehabilitated and constructed, means fevered accident, fever, spilling fever, lives lost.
2: Comrade Salman Aditi pledged that zone cooperation to government programs and policies. From the Villa Abuja, Zakios Babalola, Radio Nigeria.
6: The House of Representatives Committee on South-South Development has demanded urgent action to end a prolonged gas seepage in Bilekume and oil spill affecting Odidi Federated Community in Delta State. Committee Chairman Mr. Julius Pondi made the demand in Abuja during a statement on the Bile gas seepage and legislative hearing on the Odidi spill. Mr. Pondi said the incident had exposed residents of the oil region to prolonged environmental hazards without satisfactory and timely action. On the Odidi oil spill, Mr. Pondi said the committee will investigate the incident, which had reportedly continued for more than 5 months. Presenting National Oil Spill Detection and Response Agency, NOSDRA's technical findings, the agency's representative, Subri Gasa, said investigations established what he described as multiple subsurface gas bubbling on several locations, including the premises of government primary and secondary school. The Secretary General of the Bile Kingdom Chiefs Council, Chief Lokiman, expressed concern that despite the seriousness of the situation, the committee had not been given copies of investigation reports produced by the regulatory.
1: The Senate Public Account Committee has summoned the Federal Ministry of Finance and the Nigerian National Petroleum Company Limited, NNPCL, to appear before it next Monday to respond to financial queries in the 2021 to 2023 oil and gas sector audit report by the Extractive Industry Transparency Initiative, NITI. This follows response from the Permanent Secretary of the Federal Ministry of Finance, Mr. Raymond Omachi, during interrogation by the committee on several financial queries raised in the NITI audit findings. One of the queries raised against the ministry by NITI is that in the year 2021, the $722.6 million

0: was paid to NNPC, the Nigeria Liquefied Natural Gas, as dividends and interest earned by the Federation, but was neither remitted to the Federation account properly accounted for. Another issue raised in the NATI report is that in 2021, none of the local refineries was operational, despite the $200 spent on them, of which the ministry could not provide answers, about the $221.283 million overhead costs incurred by National Petroleum Investment Management Services in 2021. Responding to these queries, the permanent secretary, Federal Ministry of Finance, Raymond Omachi, said the ministry was not directly involved in all the dealings or transactions, and that the agencies involved, particularly the NNPC, has not been forthcoming in terms of accurate records to enable the ministry to have a clear picture of the dealings. The committee chairman, Senator Ibrahim Nkwo, represented Gombe North, insisted that the NNPCL should be made to be at the same session with Ministry of Finance over the issues to enmity carry out its duties.
1: The federal government has urged the diaspora to move beyond remittances and channel their resources using global networks into structured investment that can drive the country's transformation. The chairman of NIDCOM, Mrs. Abike Dabirerewa, who made the Made in Nigeria-Canada Diaspora Economic Conference in Toronto, described the Nigeria diaspora as an untapped economic resource and challenged Nigerians to invest in businesses, support small and medium enterprises, mentor young entrepreneurs, and contribute to national development. She stressed that Nigeria remained open for business and urged participants to move from discussions to concrete investments. The Minister of Trade and Investment, Dr. Jumoke Ole, said the government was seeking long-term investment in manufacturing, agro-processing, technology, logistics, energy, healthcare, infrastructure, and export-oriented businesses. Zamfara State Governor Dauda Lawal encouraged Nigerians in the diaspora to take greater investment risk, and now three companies had expressed interest in investing more than $250 million in the state's lithium sector.
0: The Independent Crisis and Other Related Offences Commission, ICPC, has called for the institution of stronger governance systems to prevent corruption, saying Nigeria's economic stability depends on transparency, accountability and effective communication. Chairman of the Commission, Dr. Musa Aliyu, made the call while delivering a keynote address at the 4th Economic Confidential Lecture held in Abuja. On the theme, Anti-Corruption Reforms, Economic Stability and Effective Communication, Dr. Aliyu said corruption remains one of the greatest obstacles to national development because it diverts public resources from critical sectors such as education, healthcare, infrastructure and social welfare. Dr. Aliyu stressed that while investigation and prosecution remain important, preventing corruption through strong institutions and improved public systems was more than sustainable and cost-effective.
2: To ensure that these corrupt practices are minimized. Now, the ICPC, we have a lot of preventive measures, which has to do with ethical integrity, scorecard, corruption risk assessment, system study review, and other innovation, consultancy and executive project tracking, in order to see that how can we these corrupt practices from happening. Prevention is better.
0: The Minister of Information and National Orientation, Mohammed Idris, represented by the General Voice of Nigeria, Malam Jibrin Dachi, said the fight against corruption must go beyond arrests and prosecutions to building institutions where accountability was embedded in government system. Publisher of Economic Confidentials, Yushao Shuaib, said that it was organized as part of efforts to strengthen governance through transparent accountability and effective public engagement. The event brought together government of media professionals, academics, and communication experts to examine the role of integrity and strategic communication in national development.
1: The federal government has pledged support for the University of Abuja's drive to start Africa's first enterprise university aimed at equipping students with entrepreneurial skills and creating more jobs for young Nigerians. The Director General of the Smedium Enterprises Development Agency of Nigeria, Smeden, Charles Odi, made the commitment at the official launch of the initiative in Abuja. Odi, presented by Smeden official Charity Abba, said the Enterprise University concept will prepare students not only to seek jobs after graduation, but also to establish businesses and create employment opportunities for others.
3: As an agency, we are focused on fostering promotion of entrepreneurship through various activities. Promotion of enterprise networking, cluster formation, organizing. So we are open to this initiative to collaborate with the investing development of Nigerian economy.
1: The director of the Center for Entrepreneurship Development and Student Mentorship in this institution, Professor Adeniran Ariyo, and the country director of the Science Ambassadors Foundation, Mrs. Nuguchinyere, called for greater

0: support from government agencies, development, and the private sector. They said collaboration among stakeholders will help build a university where knowledge translates into value, innovation drives interdevelopment, and businesses create sustainable jobs.
1: Having the direct shift from university just producing people onto a better employment, they're producing people who will be employer of labor.
2: People who studied fisheries, who are supposed to help build an ecosystem for us to have access to quality feed, are being enticed to different sectors that does not translate to the skill that they learn. And we're excited to see that a good number of them that represented the body were very proactive. Our aim is to see mission translating.
0: Some participants, including Elvis Naomi and Bolu Watithe Ogunloye, expressed appreciation for the opportunity, saying they will apply the knowledge acquired to establish businesses and contribute to their communities. The event has the theme, Innovative Agriculture as Tools for Sustainable Enterprise Growth and Youth Employment.
3: The Agroclimatic Resilience in Semi-Arid Landscapes Agri-Subject, in collaboration with the
0: established businesses and contribute positively to their activities. 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
3: The Agroclimatic Resilience in Semi-Arid Landscapes Agri-Sub Project, in collaboration with the Zamfara State Ministry of Environment and Natural Resources, has intensified desensitization ahead of the implementation of a 5.6-kilometer erosion control project in Gusau. The state project coordinator of Agri-Sub, Nasiruddin Bello, stated this sensitization program organized for residents, community leaders, women, and other stakeholders in the affected communities in Gusau, the Zamfara State. Aminu Dot had to complete the report.
4: The AgriCell project coordinator in Zamfara State, Nasiruddin Bello, explained that the engagement was the final sensitization exercise before commencement of the project aimed at educated communities on compensation, relocation, and the need to vacate areas designated for the work. According to him, the project involved the construction of a drainage channel from the Federal Medical Center Gusau to the Gusau River to address recurring flooding and reduce the loss of lives and property along the corridor.
5: We specialists from Ahmadu Bello University Department of Geography. Saves lives, property. It adds value also to the property who are not directly affected. After this has been done, their properties.
4: Nasiruddin Bello expressed optimism that the project, once completed, will provide a long-term solution with an expected lifespan of about 100 years. The executive chairman of Zamfara State Environmental Protection and Enforcement Agency, Mohammed Zengina Abdullahi, urge residents to stop dumping waste and other waste material into drainage channels to prevent flooding and protect lives and property.
6: Our people are of the habit of pushing dirt and waste, polluting bags and what have you, into drainages.
4: Which stop dumping refuse and other waste material into drainage channels to prevent flooding and protect lives and property.
6: Our people are of the habit of pushing dirt and waste, polluting bags and what have you, into drainages, which blocks the drainages and imagine when crime will occur.
4: The AgriCell gender-based violence officer, Rabia Abdulahuchi, warned contractors that will handle the project against exploitation, abuse, harassment, discrimination, and forms of misconduct in host communities.
7: They are there purposely to not interfere with the community, and they are not to engage with all activities. The AgriCell project will not take it lightly.
4: During the program, there was questions and answers session. So, I mean, Belhatu, Radio Nigeria.
0: The Nigeria Police Organization One Command says it has intensified anti-smuggling operations to protect local agriculture and support the federal government's food security policy. The acting customs area controller, Mr. Oladapo Afeni, announced this at a news briefing in Idorogo, said the command had intersmuggled goods with a duty paid value at 3.57 billion naira. He said the interception at large tons of foreign bags of fertilizer as well as petroleum products, clothing, cosmetics and other prohibited goods from penetrating the country's economy will help to strengthen the cultural sector, public health and local investment. Mr. Feni also said more than 32,000 sacks and parcels of hard drugs and harmful substances intercepted by the command had been handed over to the National Drug Enforcement Agency, NDLEA, Idiroko Special Command. After delivery of the items, Commander of the NDLEA, Mr. Adewale Fagbon, applauded the Nigeria Customs for the seizures and pledged stronger collaboration to tackle smuggling and prevent the circulation of illicit drugs in the country.

0: The Nigerian Geological Survey Agency, NGSA, has recommended the expansion of the capacity of the agency's monitoring network as of measures to strengthen the nation's earthquake monitoring and preparedness. The Director General of the agency, Professor Olusegun Ige, stated this during a meeting in Abuja on the recent earth tremor felt in parts of the federal capital, saying that it was a low-magnitude micro-event that poses no threat to lives and properties. He explained that the tremor, which was recorded at a seismic monitoring station in Utako, lasted 5 seconds and originated from a depth of less than 1 kilometer, approximately 4 kilometers from the epicenter. Professor Ige, who outlined that experienced the shock, to include the Defense Intelligence Agency, Asokoro, of the NNPC towers and a few buildings within the central business district, noted that the possible cause was an intraplate response to heated stresses originating in deeper crustal regions.
1: In the last 5 or 10 days, this did not happen. Nobody has reported or called you as a press man or press station that any of such occurrences have happened in the last days. And no one has ever called you come and take pictures or video of cracks on the wall or cracks on the road. And that also goes to believe how low and how negligible the magnitude of this occurrence was.
0: The Director General, however, recommended some significant measures to government holders in view of the repeated occurrences of tremors in parts of the country, to include the expansion of the agency's monitoring station and that of the Ministry of Solid Minerals, take regulatory action to involve proprietors in the monitoring effort.

0: On the question whether the drilling of borehole contributed to the Director General said borehole drilling could only cause agitation but not tremor, and urged people to disabuse their minds from such use.
1: It's 24 minutes past 7. 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In the headlines, Presidency has pledged to establish utilization of fuel subsidy regime. House of Representatives have action on gas seepage. Still to come, federal government seeks stronger security coordination. Nigeria and China sign aquatic products products, sports, commentary, cyberscope, newspaper headlines, and weather forecast. Still with us.
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5: Money and the Economy is back with up-to-speed, intelligent reports and analysis of financial events within and outside Nigeria.
6: As far as the central bank is concerned, we are moving to a very aggressive regulatory environment. 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
5: 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Our drama crew.
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0: The Minister of Information and National Orientation, Alhaji Mohammed Idris, has reaffirmed the federal commitment to strengthening coordination among security agencies, government institutions, communities and citizens to promote peace, security and national development.

0: Minister stated this when the special advisor to the President on Homeland Security, Major General Adeyinka Famadio, paid him a visit in Abuja. Al-Haji Idris welcomed the visit and described the engagement as an important opportunity to deepen understanding of the mandate of the newly established office of the special advisor to the President on Homeland Security and strengthen collaboration in communicating security policies and initiatives to Nigerians. He stressed that Nigeria's security challenges could not address through military action alone, but required closer collaboration amongst security agencies, government at all levels, communities, the media and the general public.
1: This President Bola Ahmed Tinubu desire is that Nigerians will have to sleep in peace. There is no development that can ever happen if there is no peace, and security are essential elements. In fact, they are the building blocks of any development that can happen anywhere. President has promised Nigerians that there will be prosperity for all Nigerians as a result of some of these policies that he has put in place.
0: The special advisor to the President on Homeland Security, retired Major General Adeyinka Famadio, said the visit was aimed at building a strong working relationship with the ministry, describing information and public education as critics of modern Homeland Security.
2: And just a little about the Office of the Homeland Security Advisor. People have asked that is this office not duplicity of other offices. I will emphasize here that the office is to complement, not to replace any office, ensuring that every Nigerian is safe, that Nigerians are secure and will maintain their prosperity.
0: He said would focus on unified intelligence and surveillance, stronger border security, improved identification of security threats, and effective protocols for reporting and responding to crisis.
3: The president of the Nigerian Guild of Editors, Mr. Eze Anaba, has called for increased capability for military and security personnel to enable them effectively tackle the threats posed by artificial intelligence and social media. Mr. Anaba made a call at a forum for military and paramilitary personnel in Lagos. Innocent Ono reports.
4: Mr. Anaba said adequate training and retraining of personnel involved in intelligence gathering and cyber crime prosecution had become necessary, particularly as artificial intelligence, AI, and social media were being used to spread propaganda, fake news, and misinformation.
5: The opportunity to grow to a fully democratic state using these digital platforms, using the mainstream media, because this digital disruption of AI, social media, past, and all sorts pursue their own talent, which will embrace.
4: The president of the Nigerian Guild of Editors also opposed government regulation of media parties, arguing that it could undermine the media's constitutional role as the watchdog of society. He said the media must remain free, hold government, institutions and other actors accountable, stressing that the industry was already working towards effective self-regulation.
5: When government comes into regulation, you work at their behest. You publish behest. There's no perfection anywhere. That is why we campaign to regulate it.
4: A former editor-in-chief, Mr. Ugo Onuoha, believed that Nigerian media had contributed significantly to national development. Onuoha, media investigations had exposed wrongdoing, compared institutions to have contributed to hold public officials and organizations accountable.
6: The media is an instrument of value. Let us counter back the president of the United States of America. The year before he became president, 1789, able to say that if he had to choose between a government without newspapers or newspapers without evidence, he would enthusiastically settle.
4: The Inter-Public Relations Congress is an annual gathering of public relations professionals across Africa and beyond. It had the theme, Leveraging Public Relations Best Practice to Rebuild Trust, Deliver Mandates, and Promote Peace, Economic Sustainable Development. In Lagos, Innocent Ono, Radio Nigeria.
0: Nigeria and China have signed a protocol on market to Nigerian wild aquatic products, strengthening bilateral trade and new opportunities for exporters and the wider local economy. The agreement signed in Abuja follows years of negotiations and technical cooperation, establishing inspection, certification, disease surveillance, quality and sanitary requirements for Nigerian aquatic products entering China's market safely and legally. The Director General, Nigeria Agricultural Quarantine Service, Dr. Vincent Isegbe, said the protocol will ensure only compliant establishments receive certification while exporters gain guidance and support to meet requirements effectively.
7: Market access comes with responsibility that only establishments that meet the standard in the protocol will be approved and issued by the Nigeria Agricultural Quarantine Service for export to China. Doctors, this is the opportunity. The demand is here. The price

0: compliance is non-negotiable. Work with any place, get your facilities ready, train your staff, and grow your businesses.
1: The Chinese ambassador to Nigeria, Mr. Yu Donghai, described the agreement as historic, saying that it will open Nigeria's aquatic products to China's vast consumer market and significantly strengthen economic cooperation between both countries.
2: Nigeria is blessed with rich resources in maritime and aquatic products, and it is a very important sector in Nigeria's economic and social development. So with the signing of this, it opens the door of Nigeria's aquatic products to a wide range of consumer markets.
1: The Minister of Justice and Attorney General of the Federation, Mr. Latif Fagbebi, represented by Ms. Janet Awari, commended the painstaking negotiations and legal review that
2: produced products for 1.4 billion markets.
1: The Minister of Justice and Attorney General of the Mr. Latif Fagbebi, represented by Mrs. Janet Awari, commended the painstaking negotiations and legal review that produced the protocol, emphasizing that it would advance economic growth, promote vision, create employment, and strengthen Nigeria-China relations.
3: Meanwhile, the Minister of Power, Mr. Joseph Tegbe, has called swift implementation of the Nigeria-China Aquatic Products Protocol to facilitate exports and foreign exchange for stronger opportunities for Nigerian businesses. Mr. Tegbe made the call when the Chinese ambassador to Nigeria, Yung Duhai, visited him after the signing of the Nigeria-China Aquatic Protocol in Abuja. Ambassador, the minister thanked him for his continued support to the Nigeria-China strategic partnership in promoting Nigeria-China trade and business relationship, which had culminated into a trade volume of $18 billion for the first 2026, compared to $28 billion for the entire year 2025. The Chinese ambassador to Nigeria, Yung Duhai, reaffirmed the embassy's support in implementation and facilitating qualified Nigerian exports into the Chinese market, describing the minister's appointment as a testament to his leadership, vision, and pragmatism.
1: Nigeria and India are deepening their strategic partnership across trade, investment, defense, energy, healthcare, agriculture, and technology, with bilateral trade about $9 billion in the 2025 to 2026 financial year. The Indian High Commissioner to Nigeria, Ambassador Abhishek Singh, who announced this during a media chat with diplomatic correspondents in Abuja, said the latest figure represented a significant increase from $7.1 billion recorded in the previous financial year, reflecting the growing importance of relations between Nigeria and India.
4: Many Indian companies are based in Nigeria, and over 200 Indian companies are active in Nigeria. They relate to sectors like pharmaceuticals, manufacturing, power, construction, consumer goods, healthcare, services. And a important aspect is that also making in Nigeria. They have produced in Nigeria, they have set up plants in Nigeria.
1: Ambassador Singh said the relationship had evolved beyond historical ties and crude oil trade to become a broader strategic partnership in security, digital technology, food security, healthcare, and governance. The envoy said more than 200 Indian companies were currently in Nigeria with investments in pharmaceuticals, manufacturing, power, construction, healthcare, and consumer goods. Ambassador Singh also identified energy cooperation as a major pillar of the relationship, collaboration expanding beyond conventional oil and gas trade to include investments in Nigeria's petroleum sector, compressed natural gas conversion, liquefied petroleum gas infrastructure.
4: Crude oil and LNG remain important alongside Indian interest in Nigerian oil and gas investments, pipeline security, CNG conversion, and LPG infrastructure. We strongly believe that both our countries can mutually benefit from greater cooperation in the field of energy security.
1: He said Nigeria and India had also exchanged support for each other's candidatures for a non-permanent seat on the United Nations Security Council, reflecting growing cooperation on global governance reform, South-South partnership.
3: A lecturer, Professor Ajibade Michael, has called for the introduction of a technology

0: any simple gadget, provided he was duly registered by INEC.
1: Over the years, we did not pay attention to technology. The essence of technology is to solve great solutions to problems. And if we are having a situation whereby we can use our phone for financial transaction, we can use our phone to chat, and etc., what is the big deal? Why we cannot use our phone equally to vote and register with our phone? All this just boils down to issue of educating the people.
0: Professor Ajibade expressed that they believe that if Nigeria adopts the use of technology in voting during elections, the issues of violence, vote buying, and apathy will be a thing of the past. The Director General of the National Orientation Agency, Malamisa Onelu, represented by the Director of Civic Value and Democratic Education, Dr. Olukemi Afolayan, while enumerating some of the challenges confronting governance and democracy in Nigeria, stressed the need to equip the youth with the knowledge, confidence, and civic values to participate meaningfully during elections.
2: Our vote is more than a ballot cast on election day. It is the most fundamental expression of citizenship in a democracy. It is citizens' opportunity to choose leaders, to also demand accountabilities from leaders elected, and also to influence the direction of the society.
0: The Executive Director, Humanitarian Foundation for Social Justice, Adekunle Adebanjo, said the roundtable was conceived as a platform for constructive engagement among critical stakeholders on the best ways to achieve a free, fair, and credible election in 2027. High point of the event was the launch of the Create Studio Nigeria, a platform for enhanced communication among the youth on election matters.
3: With less than 7 days to the commencement of presidential and national assembly campaign for the 2027 polls, the concerned National APC Stakeholders Forum has inaugurated state coordinators for Tinubu Shettima grassroots canvassers. The national coordinator of the forum, Mr. Dominic Alancha, urged the coordinators to build a formidable grassroots network capable of delivering the polling units for the party. Mr. Alancha charged them to be humble, issue-based, and explained the success of policies and programs of the Renewed Hope agenda and why continuity was the best option for the country.
4: Our responsibility is to engage Nigerians respectfully. We must explain the policies and programs of the President Bola Tinubu administration, and most importantly, demonstrate why continuity, stability, and progressive governance matters to Nigerians' futures.
3: APC Chieftains Ambassador Victoria Okor and Chief Amos Gizo reminded the coordinators of the need to lay emphasis in the grassroots where the votes would decide the outcome of any election.
5: Your role as a coordinator requires empathy, accountability, unwavering dedication to citizen engagement.
6: You are touching on the real voter, and the real voter is the unit. Therefore, leaders at the national level, at the state level, at the local government and ward levels, their concentration should be on the leaders of the unit level.
3: They urge them to work with empathy, shop-to-shop, door-to-door, and market-to-market to bridge the gap in the Renewed Hope agenda message when campaign starts.
0: The Cross River State Commissioner for Information and Mr. Epayon Kobam has paid a condolence visit to the State Council of the Nigeria Union of Journalists, NUJ, over the passing of veteran journalist Mr. Anite Akpan. Mr. Kobam, who led the delegations from the Ministry of Information to the NUJ Secretariat, described the late Anite Akpan as an icon of journalism whose contribution to the media industry remains indelible. He, however, used the opportunity to call for partnership between the Ministry of Information and the Nigerian Union of Journalists in promoting government policies and programs, as well as projecting the image of the Cross River State.
7: Forget them in the hobby. That the content of the society kept those of us who are in public office on our toes to make sure we do not be raped. All I can say is that their gentle soul rest in peace.
0: The Cross River State NUJ Chairman, Comrade Achibong Base, while describing the late veteran as a mentor to many journalists and bridge builder who upheld the ethics of the profession to the letter, expressed gratitude to the Commissioner for his solidarity with the Union in their time of grief.
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9: This week, the Nigeria Technical Aid Corps, NTAC, received volunteers from Guinea-Bissau and Sierra Leone. What if Nigeria

0: Nigeria could export its greatest resource, not crude oil, but skilled professionals. On this week's edition of the program, Africa This Week, diplomatic editor Sandra Chukwugekwu speaks exclusively with the Director General of NTAC, Dr. Yusuf Buba Yakub.
1: In a few weeks, we receive a request from Jamaica for about 400 experts for a fee that they will fully pay for. So we now drafted an agreement.
0: What does this agreement mean for jobs, legal migration, diaspora remittances, and Nigeria's influence across Africa and the Caribbean? Find out in this revealing conversation on Africa This Week, this Friday at 5 o'clock in the evening. Don't miss it.
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3: Nigeria's hopes of qualifying for the 2027 FIFA Women's World Cup in Brazil have been dashed. The Super Falcons were eliminated from the continental playoffs yesterday following a 1-2 loss to South Africa. South Africa will now join Ghana in the FIFA Intercontinental Playoffs after the Black Queens Ghana came from a goal down to beat the Lady Elephants of Cote d'Ivoire 2-1 and book their place. The Intercontinental Playoffs will determine the final teams that qualify for the 2027 FIFA Women's World Cup in Brazil. For more sports news, over to Christy Dashi.
4: The Nigeria Premier Football League, NPFL, has signed a new live-streaming partnership with Murphy Ben International in a major boost for the league's visibility and accessibility. Under the agreement, selected NPFL matches will be streamed live, while delayed broadcasts of other matches will also be made available on each match day. All matches will be shown free of charge on the NPFL's official YouTube channel, giving fans in Nigeria and across the world greater access to live league action. The partnership is expected to expand the global reach of the NPFL and provide supporters with a convenient way to follow their favorite clubs throughout the 2026-2027 season. Nigeria's Under-18 Women's Beach Volleyball team have been crowned champions of the 2026 Africa Under-18 Beach Volleyball Development Cup after defeating host Senegal A 2-0 of 21-8 and 21-10 in the final. Joy Lawrence and her partner Kechiku Odu started strongly, taking control early to win the first set 21-8. Senegal attempted to come back in the second set, but the Nigerian duo remained composed and closed out the match 21-10 to claim the title. President of the Nigeria Volleyball Federation, Musa Nimrod, described the victory as a positive sign for the future of beach volleyball in Nigeria. He congratulated the players and coaches and reiterated that sustained investment in youth competitions remains central to Nigeria's development plan for the sport. In basketball, the chief executive officer of Human Hopes Foundation, Yusuf Abubakar, has called on well-meaning Nigerians to support government efforts by investing in the sports sector. The U.S.-based philanthropist said organizing sporting competitions for talent discovery will help reduce crime rates in the country. Abubakar noted that Nigeria is blessed with talents who, if properly nurtured, will become household names in the near future.
5: This kid in sporting activities, trust me, a lot of crime will reduce. And that's why I said the government cannot do it alone. We need private individuals. When these kids stay idle, then they're without nothing doing. The next thing you see them, they hang around smoking, drinking, stealing. I think I have one of my basketball players in Abuja. My heart really bleed when I was told that he passed away. And when I asked, they said he was working in the stadium. They follow him, asking for his phone, and he's trying to fight with them. The next thing, they stab him, and they're smoking, drinking, stealing. I think I have one of my basketball players in Abuja. My heart really bleed when I was told that he passed away. When I asked, they said he was working in the stadium. They follow him, asking for his phone, and he's trying to fight with them. The next thing, they stab him, and they get his phone. So all these things, it started from like this. Gradually, they build it, and before you become a problem to the community.
4: The basketball player, who is based in the United States, recently organized a grassroots handball championship through his foundation, Human Hopes. He said the success of the championship has inspired plans to stage another competition next year.
5: I'm super impressed with what I'm seeing right now. They are getting better. They are becoming part of humans right now. Wearing good shoes. They know how to grade. They are very, very disciplined. So a lot of things to impact into this kid. Plus, the ones that have already started playing this game, as you can see, there's a lot of improvement. And hopefully next year, there's going to be a handball clinic. And after the clinic, there's going to be youth championship. And after the championship, there's going to be championship open for everybody to come up.
4: Nine clubs from Kaduna,

0: and Katsina State participated in the tournament. And Nigeria's junior Yellow Greens recorded one of their dominant performances at the ICC Under 19 Men's Cricket World Cup Qualifier Division 2, thrashing Mozambique by 400 runs in Kigali. Batting first, Nigeria posted tournament high 461 over 6 in 50 overs. Mozambique bowled out for just 54 in 23 overs. Captain Ali Rahman played a crucial supporting role with a composed 46 balls, including 8 boundaries. Beyond the MC win, the result has significantly boosted Nigeria's qualification hopes. The victory moves the junior Yellow Greens into second place on the table. Two match left against Sierra Leone. The top three teams will advance to division, where the final African representative for the ICC Under 19 Men's Cricket will be decided. That's it on Sports News. I am Christy Dashi.
1: The commentary is on the imperative of youth's opposition against academic degree. It is written by Patrick Alumuna Jr. of Our Current Affairs.
2: The contemporary global landscape is defined by unprecedented volatility, rapid technological advancement, and shifting economic paradigms. As traditional career paths transform or vanish entirely under the influence of automation and artificial intelligence, conventional reliance on formal academic degrees is no longer a good passport to financial stability. In this evolving ecosystem, youth skills acquisition has transitioned from an optional resume builder to an absolute socio-economic need. Equipping the younger generation with practical and technical skills is one of the most effective strategies for fostering sustainable economic growth, reducing poverty, and securing a stable future. Every year, millions of graduates enter the labor market, only to find a mismatch between what they learned in the classroom and what employers require, as traditional education systems often emphasize note memorization and theoretical knowledge over practical applications, while vocational and technical skills directly address this gap. By training youth in high-demand fields such as digital technology, energy, advanced manufacturing, and specialized trades, we transform job seekers into job creators. When a young person acquires a tangible skill, they are no longer at the mercy of a scarce corporate job market. They possess autonomy of self-employ and immediately contribute to the local economy. Youthful energy is naturally synchronized with innovation, curiosity, and a willingness to take calculated risks. When this inherent drive is with concrete skills, it becomes a powerful engine of entrepreneurship. For all intents and purposes, skill acts as a catalyst that turns raw ideas into viable business ventures. Youth trained in coding can build software solutions for local businesses. One skilled in sustainable agriculture can revolutionize communal systems. Micro, small, and medium enterprises are the backbone of global economies, and by empowering youth to build these enterprises, communities cultivate local resilience against macroeconomic shocks. Beyond economic matrix, investing in youth skills found social implications. Idle youth populations, stripped of economic agency and hope, are highly vulnerable to social vices, crime, and political exploitation. Give the youth a skill, and you give them a in society. When young people are productively earning a living or mastering a craft, they develop a sense of dignity, purpose, and civic responsibility. The societal return on investment for skills development programs is reflected in lower crime rates, improved community health, and a more cohesive peace social fabric. As we look toward the horizon, skills required to thrive are changing at a dizzying pace. Digital literacy is no longer a luxury, it is now the baseline. A comprehensive approach to youth development must blend these hard technical abilities with critical soft skills. This holistic training ensures that the workforce of tomorrow is not just employable today, but highly adaptable to whatever disruptions the future brings. The import of youth skills acquisition

0: education cannot be overstated. It is the bridge between youth dependency and economic self-reliance. Governments, educational institutions, and the private sector must forge robust partnerships to build accessible, high-quality training infrastructures. Investing in the skills of the youth is not an act of charity. It is a strategic imperative. By equipping the next generation with the tools to innovate, build, and adapt, we do more than just secure their individual futures. We lay the foundational stones for a more prosperous, equitable, and resilient world. The reality of the time makes it imperative for Nigeria a holistic appraisal of its educational policy and prioritize practical education as against theoretical dispensation. What obtains in modern employment is what an employee can do to contribute to the progress of a business organization. First-class grade no longer suffices for most jobs, except if it goes with commensurate skills acquisition.
1: That commentary, Imperative of Youth Skills Acquisition Against Academic Degree, was written by Kalomuna Jr. and read by Jeremiah Jime.
2: Next is cyber trend shaping conversations across Nigeria's social media space. We begin with the arrest of a House of Assembly candidate and several supporters by over an alleged firearm possession, which has significantly escalated political tensions online ahead of Saturday's Osun State governorship election. The incident has fueled widespread reactions on social media, called for a thorough investigation and urged security agencies to remain vigilant. Others stressed the need for peaceful and violence-free elections. Attack wrote on X, anyone caught breaking the law should face justice regardless of party.
1: All right, we have a very political development. Oyo State Governor Seyi Makinde in political discussions online after emerging as the Allied People's Movement presidential flag bearer for the 2027 general election. Makinde unveiled former State Security Service DSS Director General Alhaji Lawa as his running mate during the party's national convention in Bauchi. Pledged a governance model centered on aggressive poverty alleviation and robust national security reforms. His supporters described his ticket as a fresh alternative ahead of 2027, while critics questioned the party's chances against Nigeria's major political parties. See what will happen.
2: Well, the elections are around the corner, actually. Well, Fusta City has sparked major football headlines following reports that its owner going to sell the former Premier League champions for over $200 million, that is. The proposed sale sparked emotional reactions among fans, many of whom reflected on Leicester's remarkable journey from their historic 2016 Premier League title to its recent struggles, while some support new ownership could revive the club's fortunes. What do you believe in that?
1: Probably. Yeah. There's nothing you can predict about that.
2: So stay connected with us at Radio Nigeria, as that's all we can take for Cyberscope today. And join the conversation using the hashtag Cyberscope for more updates. Cyberscope was compiled by Omolola Amin.
1: It's newspaper headlines, and then we begin with The Vanguard. Nigeria's refineries will soon bounce back. Who is saying this? This is according to Tinubu. Navy rescues 22 sea robbery victims, recovers hijacked boat in Akwa Ibom. And then that is it for...
2: Well, China is to provide RMB 200 million grant assistance to Nigeria. That's also in The Vanguard. Well, in the Punch newspaper 2027, Makinde picks ex-DSS Diora as running mate, Riley's opposition. Still 2027, Abiodun Daniel take a trade fresh blows over police allegiance. State police bill, presidency extends public submission to August 21. Edo records 70 child defilements. Father's top offenders.
1: Whoa. The leadership of this story, Kwara APC women pray for Tinubu, Abdulrazak, Danladi, Salihu, others. Nasarawa get waste management policy 29 years after creation. Kudu Siglugu reforms to address AI digital rights challenges. And that is it for the leadership.
2: Now to this day news. Tinubu to Osun, go out to vote candidate of your choice on Saturday without. Federal government adopts 80% practical training for agriculture to build skills jobs. We also have Nigeria. United States begin moves to West Nation CPC designation. Governor Yusuf enforces traffic regulation. Well, that's all we can take for newspaper headlines this morning. We move over to weather. And for the report in the northern region, patch of clouds are

0: expected with prospects of light rains over parts of Sokoto, Kefara, Kaduna, Bauchi, Gombe, Taraba, Adama, and Federal Capital Territory during the morning. While in the southern region, cloudy skies are anticipated over the region, with chances of light rains over parts of Lagos, Ogun, Cross River, and Akwaibom State during the morning hours.
1: Now, in the news series of the major stories, President Bola Tinubu has pledged to publish utilization subsidy regime. The House of Representatives Committee on South-South Commission has demanded urgent action to end a prolonged gas seepage in Bile Community, River State, an oil spill affecting Odidifet Community in Delta State. The federal government has sought stronger security coordination among security agencies, government institutions, community and citizens to promote peace, security and national development. Word that Nigeria and China have signed a protocol opening China's to Nigerian wild aquatic products, strengthening bilateral trade and create opportunities for exporters and the wider local economy.
0: That's the news. Edited by Ihoma Ike and the production team, I am Rachel Bwala.
1: And I am Ove Kuje. Have a great weekend. Thank you.

0: What's going on? What's going on? This is Neo, aka the Gentleman.
1: That's right.
2: Remember that, girl. Yo, this is Ludacris, disturbing the peace in the dirty city.
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0: Yo, what's up, y'all? This is Kanye.
2: 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Yeah.
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1: 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Let's bridge between the people, their leaders, and the institutions shaping the economy. 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Giant Strides. 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
1: Our elder talk say the eye will come down well go show the secret of the nose. And now one by one like this, man dey comot le trouser. Make we talk true. The federal government of Nigeria, are you? Shebi you know say the fuel subsidy money where the government come they bond better pikin. Now plenty money they go to all our states every month. Money where them they take do better for we people. Say no bonge health matter you won't talk. Abi na the better education for our children. 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My people, you know say they know they bond pikin. Make it become adult the same day. Small. The government they say make we tell you. You say that day with small time you remain, ego better.
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4: He get one tank and we just fall now. Fuel call the rush. The rush. What's it? For Joshua, for Joshua.
5: Oh boy, bring for. Make we go pack fuel. Oh yeah, make we dey go.
4: Ah, madam, calm down. Where you dey go? 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The fuel just explode. Wow.
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6: In accordance with the provisions of the Environmental Impact Assessment EIA Act Cap E12-LFN 2004, the Federal Ministry of Environment has 21 working days public notice for information and comments on the draft Environmental Impact Assessment EIA report submitted by Crown Flow Mill Limited. The proposed project entails the strategic expansion of an existing wheat facility to produce 350 tons per day semolina on a land take 500 square meters within the existing premises. The scope of the expansion in additional milling equipment, auxiliary infrastructure and optimizing stock handling systems through targeted design, engineering and civil work. Primary objectives are to increase operational capacity, improve production efficiency and meet growing market demand. The display centers are headquarters of Apapu Government Area, Lagos State, Lagos State Ministry of Environment and Water Resources, Edge, Lagos State, Federal Ministry of Environment Field Office, Surulere, Lagos, Ministry of Environment, Environmental Assessment Department, Environment House, Independent Central Business District, Abuja, FCT. Duration of display, date 10th 7 September 2026. Time 8 a.m. to 4 p.m. daily. 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

In accordance with the provisions of the Environmental Impact Assessment EIA ASCAP E2 of Elephant 2004, the Federal Ministry of Environment hereby announces 21 working days notice for information and comments on the draft EIA report submitted by Crown Floor Milled. The proposed project is located at Shed 2, NPA Lighter Terminal, Ikorodu, Ikorodu Local Government Area of Lagos State. The proposed project is expansion of the already existing facility. The project's land size for the expansion is 450 square meters. The display centers are Headquarters Ikorodu Government Area, Ikorodu, Lagos State, Lagos State Ministry of Environment and Waters, Alausa, Federal Ministry of Environment, Games Village, Suruliri, Lagos State, Ministry of Environment, Environmental Assessment Department, Environment House, Independence, Central Business District, Abuja, FCT. Duration of display, date 10th to 7th September 2026. Time 8 a.m. to 4 p.m. daily. All comments should be forwarded to the Honorable Minister, Federal Ministry of Environment, Mabo City, on or before 15th September 2026. Signed, Joint Secretary for Honorable Minister.

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2: 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It is time for Metro. And Olumide Phillips is right here in the building. Enjoy. Olumide, we have a lot today, right? In fact, I saw something that broke my heart in the news. Falcons?
3: Yes, a sad one, actually. It's a day after the Super Falcons pick one of the two tickets to the Intercontinental Playoffs, World Cup 2027. But, they actually had a very, very good opportunity to pick one of those tickets, you know, by making it to the semi-final. They failed. They
2: would have dealt with South Africa. South Africans are doing to Africans.
3: And yesterday they had another opportunity to playoffs. They lost that game again by 2-1. So it is what it is. When you fail to make adequate preparation, when you do the right thing at the right time, this is what we get to see. So it simply means ever since this FIFA World Cup started in 1991, they've been missing out for the very first time in history.
2: That's bad.
3: I just hope this wouldn't be first of many to come, you know, especially when we fail to plan. All right, welcome to Air Metro Sports on Metro 97.7 FM. My name is Olumide Alex. So we start from basketball, where Dolphins women basketball, the defense of their MBBF Zenit World Women's Basketball League title against the First Deepwater at the Indoor Sports Hall of the National Surulere in Lagos on Sunday. The reigning champions won the title last year following a 61-55 points victory over First Bank in the of the playoffs. They had waited 10 years for their second and would hope to avoid another long wait for the third title again their campaign against one of the oldest sides in the competition. The opening game of the first phase of the Atlantic Conference would see IGP Queens take on new victory Queens, while record winners of the league and last year's runner First Bank will face Royal Aces. As two-time winners MFM and Bayelsa Blues Wales will take on each other in the afternoon as well. The Savannah Conference will tip off 2 days later. That will be on Tuesday, August, with Air Warriors taking on Kada Angels in the first game of the day. We'd also see Savannah Conference square off against Amazons, and Ham Warriors would also square off against Titan, otherwise known as Nigerians. While the day will end with a battle with the Aso Sky Queens and Plats. The Atlantic Conference will run from August 22nd, while the Savannah taking place at the Basketball Arena that refilled in Jos will end with the first Monday, that's August 24. Away from that to cricket, where the Union Yellow Greens have produced one of their most commanding performances at the ICC on the 19 Men's Cricket World Cup Africa qualifiers, to crushing Mozambique by 407 runs at the IPRC Oval in Kigali after posting a tournament high 461 runs for the loss of 6 wickets in 50 overs. So Shell scoreboard records Nigeria's 461/6 as the first innings total before Mozambique were bowled out for just 4 in 23 overs, handing Nigeria a resounding 407 run victory. So Nigeria's battle display was built on a combination of aggression and, of course, explosive power, with Peculiar Elmasi and Edem Unyong both hitting centuries. Beyond the emphatic margin of victory, the result significantly strengthened Nigeria's position in the qualification with one game remaining against Sierra Leone. The win moves the Junior Yellow Greens game into second position with 6 points, 2 behind leaders Uganda. So Rwanda are also on 6 points. So Ghana and Sierra Leone are followed with 2 points for their dream of ending promotion over, actually. So Uganda and Nigeria will join Kenya, Namibia, Tanzania in Division 1 for the next phase of the ICC Men's Under 19 T20 World Cup qualifiers for next. Fantastic one for our Under 19 men there. Good one. Of course, they can always build on from there and, of course, get better. That takes us to fencing, where President of the Nigerian Fencing Federation, Adeyinka Samuel, has written chapter in Nigerian sporting history, becoming the first Nigerian sabre fencer to win a medal at the Commonwealth Fencing Championship. A former fencer turned administration, Samuel,

returned to the PC after 13 years competing in the men's Sabre veterinary category. He faced seasons from Wales, Australia, and of course Nigeria, rekindling the spirit of his competitive days with grit and precision. So some three of his four opponents, including compatriot Stoney Sawari, with his feet coming against the eventual champion Oliver Massey of Wales. That match ending a silver medal, the first of his fencing career and landmark achievements for Nigeria. He's also the newly elected elected of the Commonwealth Fencing Federation. So meanwhile, India reaffirmed dominance as the leading fencing nation in the Commonwealth, and after amassing 20 gold, 17 silver, and of course 16 bronze medals at the six-day tournament by Rugby School Nigeria in Atlantic City, that's in Victoria. And so England followed in second place with 3 gold, 2 silver, and 9 bronze medals. Nigeria achieved its best international performance to date, finished third overall with 1 gold, 3 silver, and 13 bronze medals, making it performing African team among the 20 international performers to date, finishing third there. So among the African presenters, so Wales, Cyprus each secured 1 gold medal, but Wales into fourth place with an additional bronze. Australia, South Africa, and North Island also featured on the medals table, while Australia collecting 2 silver and 4 bronze, South Africa 2 silver and 1 bronze, and New Zealand 1 bronze. So the tournament concludes today with an elaborate close blending facing and of course culture with finally to a championship that has elated the sports profile across the world. So fantastic. We say congratulations to Adenika Samuel for putting Nigeria on the, you know, on the global stage there, talking about fencing, winning silver medal for Nigeria. Good one. Congratulations. Elsewhere, Nigeria's first Koyinsola Ajayi has officially turned professional after signing a contract with giants Adidas. The 21-year-old announced the move yesterday, confirming his final year at the collegiate eligibility at Auburn University. After since the Nigerian sprinter has signed a name, image, and likeness deal with Adidas in April 2025 while competing for Auburn. Ajayi broke Olusoji Fashoba's 20

Congratulations to Koinsola Jai. I won bronze at the Commonwealth Games, just concluded actually. Just 21 years of age, and the progression of this guy has been massive, doing so well, excellently well as well. So we won't say congratulations to him. That takes us to tennis, where Jack Draper slumped to a straight set defeat in the first round of the Cincinnati Open after leading 5-2 in the second set, playing in his first match since breaking down in tears during his return from injury last week. The Briton looked set to force a deciding set against Spain's Martin Landelus, but the former world number four spawned 6 set points as 20-year-old Landelus won 5 straight games to clinch 6-3 a 7-5 victory. He finished with 47 on forced errors and 12 double faults against the world number 64. He was playing just the second match since June, having recently lost to Terence Atmini at the Canadian Open. So a persistent arm injury kept Draper sidelined and caused his world ranking to plummet from 4th to as low as 168 in just 12 months. Since injuring his shoulder at the US Open in August, Draper struggled with bone and of course pulled out of a scheduled comeback at Wimbledon and of course Washington Open this summer. So he has recently consulted medics as per how he would get back. But the 61-year-old is medic actually, who happens to be Mexican, already helped after Ferry become a British number one as well. So hoping to get better. Jack Draper, fantastic player, anytime, any day. Meanwhile, talking about National Bank Open champion Iga Swiatek, we say massive congratulations to him. He's won. He defeated Elena Rybakina 6-2-6-3 in the National Open Bank final to lift the trophy. What a performance from Iga. Focused, dominance, and in complete control from start to finish. I saw that bout. I saw that game. He did so well. And of course, Ben Shelton also was also champion, who defeated Brandon Nakashima 6-3-7-6 from the other angle, from the men's angle as well. A powerful and composed performance from Shelton when it matters most. What a tournament the National Bank Open has been in the city of Cincinnati, actually. So good one. That takes us to boxing, where the proposed heavyweight blockbuster between Anthony Joshua and Tyson Fury has run into fresh turbulence with promoter Frank Warren admitting the fight could be postponed unless the two camps reach an agreement over its venue. Warren, who promotes Fury under the Queensbury banner, remains confident that the so-called Battle of Britain will go ahead as planned in November, despite unresolved questions over where the contest will be staged. So Wembley Stadium had initially been the front runner to host the bout, but an issue over the proposed start time has since pushed Madison Square Garden, that's in New York, to the front of the queue, with Saudi boxing chief Turkish Alakish understood to favor the American venue on the grounds that it would reach a wider global audience. I remember whenever heavyweights clash like that, it attracts a global audience as well. So both men have since returned to action in tune-up fights. I remember Fury beats Marisk Watch in a low-key contest in Thailand about a month ago, winning in the 7th round. Fantastic bout it's been. Then Anthony Joshua on the other side too also overcame a difficult start against a previously unknown contender, that's Christian Prenger, in Jeddah, Saudi Arabia as well, recovering from being floored twice in the opening round to stop his opponent in the second round as well. So away from that to the ever exciting world of football, but this one not an exciting story, I must say. I remember we opened with this particular, where the Nigeria Super Falcons will miss the 2027 FIFA Women's World Cup for the first time in the tournament's history after losing 2-1 to South Africa in the playoff at the Maoli Rachid Stadium, that's in Morocco yesterday. The defeat ended Nigeria's hopes of reaching at the Intercontinental Playoff, where the winner of the 2 African playoff match would have earned another route to the World Cup. So the Super Falcons and Bayana met in Casablanca after both teams failed to secure automatic World Cup qualification at the World Women's Africa Cup of Nations, the one we call WAFCON. So South Africa meanwhile secured a place in the Intercontinental Playoffs. And of course, earlier before that game as well, Ghana secured the other African playoff ticket after defeating Cote d'Ivoire by 2-1. So the two winners of the African playoff matches will advance to the Intercontinental Playoffs. That one comes up and later this year around November, and build up to that particular. So they will face any of the following teams in the first round: Chinese Taipei, Uzbekistan, Ecuador, Venezuela, South Africa,
Papua New Guinea as well. So all the very best to them. To WAFCON, remember, it enters the final stage for this weekend. It comes to an end.

this weekend, I mean to say. So third place match comes up tomorrow, 6 p.m. between Morocco and, of course, Algeria. Recall Morocco lost their semi-final game to Cameroon on penalties, and Algeria lost to debutants and giant killers Malawi. So, and to the big one, final match comes up on Sunday. Cameroon will square off against Malawi at 8 p.m. Nigerian time. So Cameroon have lost the final games three times, incidentally, to the Super Falcons of Nigeria. Malawi making their debut with also, hoping to get past them in that particular. And so quickly to foreign stories now, talking about the Community Shield, where reigning English Premier League champions Arsenal would on Sunday square off against the cup holders Manchester City at the Principality Stadium, that's in Cardiff, for the very first time out of England. So Arsenal ended their 25th Community Shield appearance by winning the league last time. Manchester City, on the other hand, arguably enjoyed a better pre-season unbeaten, including penalties under new coach Enzo Maresca. So it promises to be explosive. Interesting facts from this particular one: 5 of the last 7 Community Shield games were decided by penalties. It remains to be seen if we would experience same here on Sunday, 3 p.m. Nigerian time, that game comes up. So club action returns this weekend as well, with La Liga starting this weekend. 2 games lined up for tomorrow: Alaves will square off against Getafe, Sevilla also against Rayo Vallecano. Then on Sunday, it's Racing Santander against Villarreal. Espanyol would also battle Levante for size as well. Quickly, before we go in the world of transfers, we hear Arsenal have reportedly discussed the possibility of signing Nigerian striker Victor Osimhen from Galatasaray. Victor Osimhen is in the mix as well. And we also hear Manchester City, they've reportedly submitted a £102 million for Chelsea midfielder Enzo Fernandez to test their resolve if they would leave their prized asset, to join them for this particular. General Dasso, we also hear he said yes to Al Qadisa team from Saudi Arabia in a figure in the region of €61 million. Alright, that's the size of the show. 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My name is Olumide Alexane. Good morning and have a fantastic day.

0: this is Neo, a.k.a. The Gentleman. That's right.
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0: This is Drizzy Drake. About you and they told me things. Yo, what's up, y'all? This is Kanye.
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1: 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I'm gonna spread my nature. I'm gonna make you dance for Jesus.

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You're still listening to AM Lagos Live. 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

0: 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This is the voice of Uche Igwe, and of course I'm still in the studio with my producer talking about Charity Igedosa. This is AM Lagos Live, 97.7 FM, this Friday morning, and it's time for Make a Point. My name is Uche, and my producer's name is Charity Igedosa, right here in the studio with me. Our conversation this morning touches on a very crucial issue that affects the future of our nation's democracy. What am I talking about? According to a publication in the Punch newspaper today, the National Orientation Agency, the NOA, has raised an urgent alarm, stating clearly that vote buying, financial inducement, and electoral violence are doing severe damage to public confidence in our elections. Now, let us lay all the cards on the table and look at this issue honestly from every angle. On one hand, many citizens point fingers at the political environment and law enforcement. How can we, how can our security agencies and electoral officers ensure that polling units across the country are completely secure, and that everyone offering or accepting money for votes is held accountable according to the law? When people see that rules are enforced strictly and fairly, confidence naturally returns to the election process. On the other hand, we must also look at ourselves as regular citizens. We know times are tough, but we must ask, how do we build a culture where the everyday voter recognizes that trading a vote for short-term cash for gifts, ultimately, I'm talking about short-time cash or gifts, ultimately costs us long-term development, good roads, quality healthcare, and security. So this morning on Make a Point, we're focusing on solutions for our electoral process. How do we permanently stop vote buying and restore trust in our elections? What must law enforcement do? And what must we as voters change? The number to call is 0700-7000-977, 0700-7000-977, or 0901-133-9791, 0901-133-9791. Call in and make a point. And you can also call 0916-257-1214. 0916-257-1214. So, to be clear, we're not talking about a specific political party. So when you call, please do not mention any, political party. Just would prefer solution. Hello, good morning. Welcome to Make a Point.
1: Hello, good morning.
0: Good morning. Who am I speaking with?
1: Agoji.
0: Yeah?
1: It's Koboko.
0: Koboko?
1: From Ota.
0: Okay, welcome.
1: Yes. Sir, who employs the security agencies? Is it not the politician? Until the security agencies and EFCC be in charge independently, what are they doing? I'm going to say it is the politicians that are buying the vote and are doing the voters' inducements. The question I ask him is, how can we do? We don't have any power. The Boko don't have any power. You yourself don't have any power. It's Tinubu, National Assembly.
0: Please, don't
1: tell me, sir.
0: Don't mention any politicians' name. We're talking about
1: corruption.
0: Yeah.
1: Okay, sir. I said. Okay, the politicians are supposed to allow free and fair. Look at what happened in election, primary election to Senate President of PDP and APC 2022. You don't see what happened there. So, Nigerian masses like me and you don't have to be blamed. So, people that are going to blame is the politicians that are inducing, buying, patrolling, humorously, energetic, individualism. I don't want to speak English when I go speak, when I go fall down for that child. Is it a fight? There are some politicians that are doing it. Are you hearing me?
0: Yeah, like
1: I
0: can
1: hear you.
0: Okay.
1: Thank you very much.
0: Okay, thank you. That makes the line free. Koboko, I just called in Ikechukwu from Ota. Was actually blaming the politician. We don't have power over this situation. Everything has to do with, the politicians. They have the power. They have all it takes. So please call our line 0700-7000-977. 0700-7000-977. That is 0700-7000-977 or 0916-257-1214. 0916-257-1214. 0916-257-1214. 0901-133-9791. 0901-133-9791. You know, we've had a very... Now, let's, just in case you've just joined us, let me quickly remind you. Our conversation this morning, we are looking at a very crucial issue that affects the future of our nation's democracy. According to a publication in the Punch newspaper today, the National Orientation Agency, the NOA, has raised an urgent alarm, stating clearly that vote buying, financial inducement, and electoral violence are doing severe damage to public confidence in our elections. Now, let us lay all the cards on the table and look at this issue honestly from every angle. On one hand, many citizens point fingers at the political environment and law enforcement. How can our security agencies and electoral officers ensure that polling units across the country are completely secure, and that anyone offering or accepting money for votes is held accountable according to the law? When people see the rules are enforced strictly and fair, confidence naturally returns to the election process. On the other hand, many citizens point fingers at the politicians, like I said before. So, we must also look at ourselves as regular citizens. We know times are tough, but we must ask, how do we build a culture where the everyday voter recognizes that trading a vote for short-term cash or gifts ultimately costs us long-term development, good roads, quality healthcare, and security? So this morning on Make a Point, we're focusing on solutions for our electoral process. How do we permanently stop vote buying and restore trust in our elections? What must law enforcement do? And what must we as voters change? The number to call is 0700-7000-977. 0700-7000-977. Or 0901-133-9791. 0901-133-9791. Call in and make a point. You can also call 0916-257-1214. 0916-257-1214. Start calling right now. This is AM Lagos Live, and you're listening to our segment. It's titled Make a Point on Metro 97.7 FM, Lagos. So, violence, vote buying, erode confidence in elections, NOA. So, the National Orientation Agency has identified election violence, misinformation, vote buying, and claiming trusts as factors eroding Nigerians, or declining trusts as factors eroding Nigerians' confidence in the electoral process. The Director, Civic Values, Democracy, Education at the NOA, Olukemi Afolayan, said this on Thursday in Abuja at an election roundtable organized by Create Studio Nigeria, the Humanitarian Foundation for Social Justice. Speaking on the theme, Reclaiming Our Votes, Enfranchising a New Generation of Voters, Afolayan said the growing perception among some citizens, particularly young Nigerians, that their votes did not make a meaningful difference was contributing to voter apathy. She said, yet, because many democracies, including Nigeria, were confronted with the challenge of declining trust, voter apathy, misinformation, vote buying, election violence, and the growing perception among some citizens, particularly young people, that their votes do not make a meaningful difference. According to her, restoring citizens' confidence in the democratic process was necessary to reverse voter apathy and encourage greater participation in elections. This is why reclaiming our votes must begin with reclaiming citizens' confidence in the democratic process, she said. Afolayan described young Nigerians as critical stakeholders in the country's democratic development, noting that Nigeria's youth population made their participation essential to the future of democracy. Nigeria is a youthful nation. Our young people are not merely the leaders of tomorrow. They are active stakeholders in the Nigeria of today, she stated. She said, enfranchising a new generation of voters required more than encouraging young people to register and cast their ballots, stressing that the need to equip them with civic knowledge and values. At the National Rotation Agency, we believe that civic education and values reorientation are essential pillars of democratic development. Citizens must understand not to only, how to vote, but why their vote matters. Not only their rights, but also their responsibilities, Afolayan said. The NOA official urged Nigerians to reject vote buying and selling, resist misinformation and manipulation, shun electoral violence, and demand issue-based campaign from political actors. A University Don Professor Ajibade Michael called for Nigerians above the age of 70 to leave the country's political system, arguing that younger people are better positioned to determine the nation's future. The Don argued that political leadership should give greater consideration to people between the ages of 25 to 70. He said younger generations were more mentally alert, physically active, and better equipped to understand and respond to contemporary challenges. From 70 years above, we don't need them again in this system. From 70 years downward to 25 years, in between these are the kind of people we want, because their legs are still on the ground, their brains are still correct, their participation is very good, and mental alertness is something to write home about, Michael said. He argued that the country could not effectively entrust its future to elderly leaders who might struggle to understand the realities of younger generations. Also speaking, the executive director, Humanitarian Foundation for Social Justice, Adekunle Adebanjo, said the roundtable was designed to bring stakeholders together to assess Nigeria's democratic journey and identify practical ways of strengthening the electoral process. Adebanjo said democracy should ultimately translate into improved living conditions and greater opportunities for citizens. Democracy is not an end in itself. It is a means to an end, he said. So back to our question this morning. Our conversation this morning touches on a very crucial issue that affects the future of our nation's democracy. According to the publication I just read, it was in today's Punch newspaper, the National Rotation Agency, the NOA, has raised an urgent alarm, stating clearly that vote buying, financial inducement, and electoral violence are doing severe damage to public confidence in our elections. Now, let us lay all the cards on the table and look at this issue honestly from every angle. One hand, let's look at this from this part. Many citizens point fingers at the political environment and law enforcement. How can our security agencies and electoral officers ensure that polling units across the country are completely secure, and that anyone offering or accepting money for votes is held accountable according to the law? When people see that rules are enforced strictly and fairly, confidence naturally returns to the electoral process. On the other hand, we must also look at ourselves as regular citizens. We know times are tough, but we must ask, how do we build a culture where the everyday voter recognizes that trading a vote for short-term cash or gifts ultimately costs us long-term development, good roads, quality healthcare, and security? So this morning on Make a Point, We're focusing on solutions for our electoral process. How do we permanently stop vote buying and restore trust in our elections? What must law enforcement do? And what must we as voters change? The number to call is 0700-7000-977. 0700-7000-977 or 0916-257-1214. 0916-257-1214. Start calling now. 0700-7000-977. 0901-133-9791. 0901-133-9791. 0916-257-1214. 0916-257-1214. 0700-7000-977. 0700-7000-977. Four. 0916-257-1414. 0700-7000-977. 0700-7000-977.

0: is no more a system in Nigeria.
1: Yeah, thank you so much for your contribution. Thank you. I really appreciate it. Okay, that makes the line three. I'm looking for the last caller. Last caller, where are you? Because we're about to round on the show. Because I'm 9:30, you'll be listening to Aviation Round with Nosa. So who's going to be the last caller? If you're not here, rounding off Metro 97.7 FM, Lagos, this point. Last caller is here. Hello, good morning. Welcome to Make a Point.
2: Hello, good morning.
1: Good morning. Who am I speaking with?
2: Vic is calling from Akpa.
1: Okay, 60 seconds. Sharp.
2: All right, let me do the solution as you are asking.
1: Okay.
2: Me, if we are living in the house of the politician, it won't work.
1: Yeah.
2: Except we have a group of Nigerians who are made up of lawyers, high builders.
1: Okay.
2: They will now form themselves in an organization as a group.
1: Mm.
2: So on the day of voting, they should take their camera and record all the people that vote that day. And take it to and pursue the case till that party is disqualified. And the people are punished squarely. That is where we start from. Otherwise, if you think these people are going to stop it, they are not ready. Because anytime we take the right people in,
1: okay,
2: they know that this people will correct the place.
1: Yeah.
2: They will not have to go in.
1: Okay, thank you.
2: But in recent times,
1: thank you.
2: The person has stood on his ground to correct all this.
1: Thank you.
2: Openly that the election that brought him into office with irregularity.
1: Yeah. Thank you so much. Thank you for your contribution. Okay. We've had a very constructive conversation this morning on Make a Point, looking at publication and the Punch newspaper and the NOA's warning, remind that, you know, protecting the integrity of our democracy is collective responsibility. True reform requires a firm our institution and security agencies must enforce the law transparent, protect every vote. While we as citizens must value our weak voice, rejects any form of inducement, safeguard our future. My name is Uche Igwe, and Charity Gedosa is on the production duty right here in the studio. Stay tuned to Metro 97.7 FM. 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
5: Good morning, our friends flying with us this week on Aviation Runway. 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I'm your captain, Nosa Aitwame. On our radar today, Ogun State Deputy Governor calls for greater support for indigenous airlines. The NCAA prepares to deploy RFID technology to tackle missing and delayed bags, while logistics experts say mastering time is critical to Nigeria's economic competitiveness. Details shortly after this message. Trusted partner, the Nigerian Civil Aviation Authority, NCAA, guardian of safer skies and protector of airlines and their rights.
6: When you fly,
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8: 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Avoid unruly behavior at the terminals and inside aircraft. 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This is who we are. 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
7: This is a public service announcement from the Nigeria Civil Aviation of the NCAA.
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5: We begin today's flight with a call for stronger wings for Nigerians in airlines. Ogun State Deputy Governor Alhaji Mohammed Salako Oyedele is urging Nigerians to patronize our local airlines, saying sustained passenger confidence is essential for the growth of the aviation industry. Speaking at the launch of Pathways, Pilgrimage and Destiny, the biography of aviation and tourism personality Alhaji Mone Obankole, Deputy Governor, acknowledged the challenges confronting the sector, stressed that collective support remains critical to keeping Nigeria's aviation industry on a growth trajectory.
9: What are those challenges? What can we learn from them so that

0: across the sector will know the challenges, and they will learn from it. Have to make the same mistakes, if any. And also from the regulatory point of view, because we know that this is a business that is very capital intensive, very sensitive to changes in government policy. We know what's going on with the sector now, with the increase in price of crude oil and how it has affected the industry. So there's always so many things going on, and in the delicate industry. And that is the story of Nigerian businesses, where you have to keep your finger on the pulse to make sure that your business was doing well. And as Nigerians, I want us to continue to support our own and choose our own businesses. All these other businesses that we hail them, they started from somewhere. This year we celebrated, I think, 90 years or something recently. You know, not like this 90 years ago. So let's all support our own, just help them go through the teething pains. So ultimately, we'll be have our own airlines and any other business that belong to our people to be proud of.
1: From the skies, move to the supply chain, where time is money and every delay. At the 14th Women in Logistics and Transport WILAT Night Conference and Awards in Lagos, stakeholders called for time management across the transport and logistics chain. WILAT Nigeria chairperson, Mrs. Khadija Shehidu Shiabi, warned that inefficiencies and delays have serious economic consequences.
2: Our theme for this year, driving results, time mastery in logistics and transport, could not be more timely. Time is the one resource that cannot be recovered once lost. In our industry, every delayed vessel, every missed flight connection, every late cargo delivery, every inefficient process, and every postponed decision has significant economic consequences. Time management is therefore no longer merely a personal discipline. It is a strategic imperative for national development and global competitiveness.
1: While President of the Chartered Institute of Logistics and Transport Nigeria, Dr. Boboye Oyeyemi, said successful global transport hubs such as Singapore, Rotterdam, and Dubai have made speed and efficiency their competitive advantage.
3: One of the most valuable resources in logistics and transportation, like many other resources, it cannot be recovered once lost. Delay in a port, every hour a truck spends in traffic, inefficient cargo handling process, and every unnecessary and bottleneck translates directly into increased cost, productivity, and diminished competitiveness. Across the world, leading logistics systems are built on one principle: speed, efficiency. Nigeria must embrace the same philosophy if we are to unlock the full potential of our transport and sector.
1: The message here is clear. In aviation, logistics, and transport, every minute on the ground can translate into lost in the air. And now to our main flight of the day. Baggage tracking takes off. The Nigerian Civil Aviation Authority is set to introduce radio frequency identification, RFID technology in baggage handling to tackle the perceived problem of missing, delayed, and misrouted luggage at Nigerian airports. NCS Director, Public Affairs and Consumer Protection, Mr. Michael Achimugu, says baggage complaints remain a source of passenger dissatisfaction after flight delays. With the new technology, passengers are expected

0: technology being used. By this system, passengers from the point of check-in to the point of boarding and arrival at destination can track their bags. This is not new globally, but it's new to Nigeria. So it means that when you check in your bag, you have the app on your phone. While you are waiting for board your flight, you can tell if your bag has left the check-in area, it's now in boarding area, has it gotten to the foot of the aircraft, is it on the aircraft. So it's also going to help with misrouted baggage situations. So it means that where the scanner gun is used to process the bags, it's going to be virtually impossible to load bags going to, say, Kano on the Lagos flight. So even while you have, after you've boarded your flight, you can check to be sure that your bag is on that flight. And if for any unforeseen circumstance you have arrived at destination, your bag has not landed with you, you can tell, even without complaining to the airline, where your bag is. So when you call the airline to complain, you can tell them specifically, I've landed in Lagos, but my bag is in, say, Enugu, for instance. So this is going to cut down on the amount of time that airlines use to process baggage issues. The regulations at present stipulate 7 days to domestic flights for airlines to find your bags and reconcile with the passenger. But with this technology, it will be instant. And we are even going to cut down seriously on the likelihood of bags being misrouted. So generally, we want to improve the industry. And we must begin to take it sector by sector. While we are dealing with delayed flights, the Honorable Minister has created a situation where lessors are now leasing planes to Nigerian airlines. So we are dealing with that issue of delays and cancellation, but it does not eliminate the baggage issue. So we want to ensure that using technology, we are able to resolve that issue once and for all.
1: It is a move that could bring greater visibility, accountability, and importantly, peace of mind to the baggage carousel. And with that, we'll begin our descent on this week's edition of Aviation Runway. From stronger support for indigenous airlines to mastering time in the transport chain and bringing technology to baggage tracking, the message is simple. A stronger aviation industry depends on confidence, efficiency, and innovation. Thank you for flying with us this week. Join us again next week for more aviation, travel and tourism stories, industry updates, and expert insights. I'm Nosa Aitwame, wishing you a safe flight and a fantastic weekend.
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2: 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Lagos, the voice of Uche Igwe working with Charity Igadosa. This beautiful Friday morning, talking about the 14th day in the month of August. August is my month. So I'll be celebrating my birthday on the 27th. I'm looking forward to it. Yeah, I'll be a year older. Isn't it funny how time is flying? Time, they say, waits for no one.

Okay, you're still listening to AM Lagos Live on Metro 97.7 FM. Now, did you know that today, 14th of August, is actually observed as World Lizard Day? Yes, it is. You know, while it might sound like a funny thing to celebrate, this International Day was created by wildlife enthusiasts to shine a light on over 6,000 species of reptiles that quietly share our planet with us. Here in Nigeria, lizards are our ultimate unwanted guest. Yes, they are like ultimate unwanted guest. Seriously, we don't actually want them to come around. So they're like ultimate uninvited flatmates from the bright rainbow agamas doing push-ups on our compound walls to the house kegels on the ceiling. As cold-blooded reptiles, they cannot produce their own body heat, which is why they spend their mornings soaking up the warm sunshine to power up for the day. Lizards also come with some weird features. Did you know they do not smell with their noses, but actually taste scent particles in the air using their tongues? Even stranger, kegels do not have eyelids to blink, so they use their own long tongues to lick their eyeballs clean. And if a predator grabs their tail, they simply snap it off via autotomy, autotomy, yeah, and grow a new one later. Beyond the strange fact, these creatures are actually massive helpers in our society. They act as free, eco-friendly pest controllers, constantly eating up the mosquitoes, flies, and agricultural pests that would otherwise plague our homes. Street food stores and farms across our, you know, towns. So, as you step out into the hustle and bustle of Lagos today, give a little nod to those scaly neighbors keeping the insect population in check. It might sound unusual, but these little creatures do a big job for our environments. Now, you know. Okay, Pakistanis are celebrating their independence today, being August 14, 2026. They got their independence from British rule in the year 1947, which means they are celebrating 79 years of independence. Wow, that is so beautiful. Well, the journey to freedom was driven by vision of key figures like Muhammad Ali Jinnah and Allama Iqbal, who championed a dedicated homeland for the subcontinent's Muslim population. Beyond the national speeches and traditional recitals, it is a deeply reflective moment to honor the immense sacrifices made by ancestors during the, you know, partition. It is also a perfect time to appreciate Pakistan's remarkable contributions to the world stage, from hosting the world's highest paved international road along the Karakoram Highway to running the largest volunteer ambulance network via the Eddie Foundation. The nation holds a rich heritage and a truly resilient spirit. Happy 79th independence anniversary to the Pakistanis. Okay, you're still listening to AM Lagos Live, reaching you from Metro 97.7 FM, Lagos. It's been Uche Igwe. I go by the appellation of Dark Sam. Yeah, you can also call me the Dark Sam. Working with Charity Igedosa, aka Cha-Cha. Coming up very shortly at 10 o'clock, you will be listening to the news talking about Metro FM News Beats at 9. Stay with us as we play you this beautiful piece of music by Marvel. You're going to like this one. Or should I play this one by Magix? It's an old song, but I like it so much. Love don't cost a thing. Go out there and love someone.

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1: It's 10 o'clock. Good morning. Here is the news beat. President Bola Tinubu has assured that Nigeria's refineries will not be allowed to waste away, considering the huge investments made in them over the years. The president gave the assurance when he received the National Executive Council of the Nigerian Union of Petroleum and Natural Gas Workers, NUPENG, led by its national president, Comrade Salimon Oladiti, at the State House in Abuja. Responding to NUPENG's call for the revival of the country's refineries, President Tinubu said the federal government would adopt a systematic and evidence-based approach to addressing the challenges confronting the facilities. He explained that a detailed research and technical assessment would be encouraged to identify the structural, operational, financial, and managerial problems affecting the refineries and develop sustainable solutions. The president also assured the delegation that through proper restructuring, effective leadership, and strategic interventions, the refineries could be repositioned to deliver value and generate profit for the country. The Lagos State Office for Disability Affairs, LASODA, and the Association of Lawyers with Disabilities are exploring a strategic partnership aimed at strengthening legal advocacy, protecting the rights of persons with disabilities, and promoting greater public accessibility across the state. The initiative emerged during a courtesy visit by members of the association, led by its president, Tosin Egbe, to the general manager of LASODA, Adenike Oyetunde Lawal. And it said the visit was intended to identify areas where the association's legal expertise could complement LASODA's ongoing efforts to promote the rights, inclusion, and well-being of persons with disabilities in Lagos State. Responding, Oyetunde Lawal highlighted some of the measures already being implemented by LASODA to improve accessibility and advocacy. She noted that the agency continues to engage government institutions, relevant stakeholders, and other partners to advance disability inclusion and ensure that the rights of persons with disabilities are protected. The Lagos State Government is taking a further step towards advancing its circular economy agenda with a stakeholders' engagement on the proposed development of material recovery facilities, MRFs, in Badagry and Agbowa, Ikosiajiri. The Permanent Secretary Office of Environmental Services, Dr. Mobolaji Gaji, who spoke at the meeting in Alausa, Ikeja, said that the development of MRFs was critical in transforming Lagos State's waste management system from a conventional collect and dispose model to one that treats waste as a resource and an avenue for wealth creation. He explained that the Lagos State government was developing the proposed MRFs in partnership with Zoom Lion as part of efforts to strengthen waste recovery, promote resource utilization, and create economic opportunities within the state's waste management value chain. The Managing Director of the Lagos Waste Management Authority, LOMA, Dr. Muiwa Gbadegesi, together with Zoom Lion, presented the project brief, saying the proposed MRFs would strengthen Lagos State's waste recovery capacity as they represented an important step towards transitioning from a predominantly linear waste management model to a circular economy. Mr. Gbadegesi explained that the facilities would promote waste segregation and recycling, reduce the volume of waste transported to landfills, and facilitate the recovery of valuable materials for reintroduction into the production cycle. Financial institutions and businesses have been urged to invest in young Nigerians and support them with funding, mentorship, and digital opportunities. Governor Babajide Sanwo-Olu made the appeal at the fourth generation next forum of the Chartered Institute of Bankers of Nigeria in Lagos. Represented by the Commissioner for Finance, Abayomi Oluyomi, Sanwo-Olu said the youth must be regarded as contributors to economic development rather than only as job seekers. He noted that over 15 billion naira had been dispersed to more than 20,000 businesses through the Lagos State Employment Trust Fund, while Lagos Innovates had supported over 240 startups and trained about 1,000 young people. The governor, who also called for equal access to digital opportunities in the state, stressed that the youth in areas such as Ekpe, Badagry and Ikorodu should benefit alongside those in more developed parts of the state. And that's the news with 10. It was edited by Olufunke Taiwo. 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The thought for today, your season is coming. Stay ready. I'm Michael Daly. Have a great day ahead.
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money coming constantly. 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

0: 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Today we are talking about something that affects every importer, every freight forwarder, and the cost of goods in your market. Nagav elections and the future of freight forwarding in Nigeria. That's the topic to be discussed today. I am your regular host, Ruth Sunday, steering the ship as usual. I have Mr. Fabian Anawo with me in the studio to anchor this program. The studio this morning is filled up with our two guests already seated. We salute their team members who accompany them to the station. We will bring to you our news bits shortly after the commercial break. Stay tuned, please.
1: Five decades, we have empowered and protected the interests of shippers in the nation's maritime industry. Our focus is to facilitate trade, regulate tariffs and rates, as well as handle shippers' complaints on cargo losses, damage and non-delivery. 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We are Nigerian Shippers Council, Nigeria's port economic regulator, your gateway to a thriving maritime sector. Nigerian Shippers Council will meet you at the port of your need.
0: You're welcome back. Presenting the news this morning is still
2: Fabian Anawo
0: and Ruth Sunday. The National Association of Government Approved Freight Forwarders, NAGAF, 100% compliance team has insisted that about 178 million naira allegedly collected from freight forwarders through disputed charges at bonded terminals in Lagos must be refunded. The national coordinator of the team, Alhaji Ibrahim Tanko, stated this in an exclusive interview with Nagav Cargo Watch crew on Wednesday in his office. Alhaji Tanko said the team was compelled to investigate the alleged collections after discovering tickets reportedly being issued in the name of the Association of Nigeria Customs License Agents, ANALCA, without the knowledge or approval of the association. He said the affected terminals, particularly CFAX Okota and CFAX Ijora, must explain how the tickets were issued and who collected the money, adding that one of the terminals had already denied knowledge of the collection, prompting the compliance team to call for further investigation by relevant law enforcement agencies.
2: And the Director General of the Nigerian Maritime Administration and Safety Agency, NIMASA, Dr. Dayo Muberiola, has reaffirmed the agency's commitment to building an efficient, transparent, and globally competitive maritime administration through sustained reforms and strategic stakeholder collaboration. Mr. Muberiola stated this recently when he received the leadership of the Alumni Association of the Maritime Academy of Nigeria, AMANU, led by its president, Mr. Emmanuel Meigua, on a courtesy visit to the agency's headquarters in Lagos. The NIMASA Director General said the agency will continue to pursue reforms aimed at strengthening regulatory oversight, promoting innovation, and creating more opportunities for Nigerian seafarers in line with the policy direction of the Federal Ministry of Marine and Blue Economy. He described the maritime sector as a critical driver of Nigeria's economic growth, stressing that sustained collaboration with AMANU and other industry associations was essential to unlocking the full potential of the sector. Speaking earlier, the AMANU president, Emmanuel Meigunwa, commended NIMASA for the successful deployment of its electronic platform for the issuance of seafarer certificates, describing the initiative as a significant milestone that has improved efficiency, transparency, and accessibility in the certification process. He called for sustained engagement between AMANU and NIMASA on issues including the expansion of the Nigerian Seafarers Development Program, increased stakeholder participation in maritime policy formulation, and effective implementation of the International Convention on Standards of Training, certification and watch keeping for seafarers. And that's the size of our news package for this edition. We'll be right back. Please don't touch the dial.

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1: Well, you're welcome back. What we have now is our interactive section. And if you want to join us in this section, you have our numbers to call 0700-700-977. I'll call it again 0700-700-977. If you want to join us in this discussion, please, you can use that number to reach us. Now, with the new automation, the National Single Window and the port reforms coming in 2026, the leadership of NAGAF choices now will decide how fast your cargo clears, how much you pay, and how professional our trade gets. However, who should lead? What should they fix first? And where is freight forwarding headed in the next 4 years? With us to extract this all-important topic are two contestants. Emeka Philip Nwanko, a.k.a. Pilot One, Chairmanship Aspirant for Tinkan Island Chapter of NAGAF, and Mazi Ebuchunem Chekube Topias. I hope I'm correct, sir. Yes. All right, Chairmanship Aspirant for Semiboda Chapter of NAGAF 2. You're welcome to the program.
2: Thank you. Thank you, ma'am. Thank you.
1: All right, Fabian.
3: Yeah.
1: I'm sure we are ready to fire.
3: Yes, we are.
1: Seated there before you, the aspirants.
3: Looking at them and with their shining faces, I'm just wondering what's in the kitty for the people of Seme and Tinkan. I know Tinkan is one of the heartbeats,
1: exactly,
3: of the maritime sector.
1: Exactly.
3: And Seme 2 being the major border entry point, yes, in this axis.
1: And a very hot chapter. Of NAGAF.
3: Yes. Unfortunately, they don't allow us to bring cars through the land border.
2: Otherwise, it will happen soon.
1: It will happen soon.
3: Under your regime,
2: it's on pipeline.
3: Good.
1: Okay. Yes.
3: So that's
1: all right.
3: A good way to start.
1: Yes.
3: So what exactly is NAGAF, and why should the average freight forwarder or importer cares about who becomes the chairman of any chapter of NAGAF?
2: I would like to attend to that question. Well, my name still remains forwarder Philip Emeka Onko, aka Pilot One. NAGAF is National Association of Government Approved Freight Forwarders. And if you would like to know, I will tell you that NAGAF have come to usher in a sustainable freight forwarding business in Nigeria. At the same time, I will also like to bring your notice that NAGAF have come to stay. If you are a freight forwarder and you are not a member of NAGAF, I wonder where you will be. Yes, I ask that question daily. Because for you to be a member of ANACA, you have to be a licensed owner. And if you are not a licensed owner, you are parading yourself as a member of ANACA. I'm sorry to say this. You are just a human being that doesn't know his left and his right. And you are parading yourself to be a member of ANACA.
1: Do we even have such people?
2: We have such people.
1: In the port.
2: Yes, in the port. They parade themselves to be a member of ANACA while you don't have custom license. Because if they have gone to check, they will know that ANACA membership is based on custom license. If you are not a custom license owner, and you call yourself a member of ANACA, you are just playing around, playing to the gallery because you are nobody. Mm-hmm. NAGAF have created a platform to accommodate the young freight forwarders as long as you are a citizen of this country. You will be accommodated by NAGAF for you to give your best and show your people what you can. And also, earn your living, help government generate revenue. So
1: that may be the reason for the large number of members you've recorded, even recently.
2: Yes, because when you look around in the country, there's no job in the country, as the case may be. Then for you to be a freight forwarder, which is also a professional job, you have to belong to NAGAF for you to do that.
1: Okay. Well said. All right. I would like to know from our semi aspirant, Mr. Chu
4: Mazi.
1: Okay. I'm really sorry to use the word Mr. It's Mazi Ebuchinem. All right. How important are NAGAF elections to the day-to-day business of clearing of cargo, you know, at our ports and even at the border?
4: Okay. Thank you very much. Before, as my colleague has earlier said, before you can do business as a freight forwarder, you must belong to NAGAF as an association. And I believe it is not only NAGAF that is an association, but as it is, NAGAF is the sought after. NAGAF is the main association that bodies all freight forwarders in Nigeria. So when you talk about policy making, ease of doing business, bringing importers and custom together, NAGAF is at the center. So it's just like NAGAF is the pilot driving your vehicle from your location to where you want to be. So how easy is it for you to bring in goods to Nigeria, or how easy for you to bring out, to take out goods from Nigeria? You find NAGAF at the center. So who becomes the leader will help you to know how is that ease of doing business being to be possible. So if you don't have a credible leader at the center, at the helm of affairs, that means the whole idea of federal government making ease of doing business in Nigeria possible will no longer be possible. So the election is important, paramount, that you detect who becomes your leader, checking the characteristics and the quality, so that the, what will I call it, the ease of doing business, which is one of the agenda of federal government, will actually also be actualized. Okay. So if you don't have a credible leader, there will be a lot of impunity, corruption, and business will be deterred. But if you have a good leader, there will be ease of doing business.
1: Credible and capable leader.
3: Okay. Talking about election. If I were to be a member of NAGAF and you are asking for my vote, what do you think will be the issues that will make me to vote for you? What are the issues at stake that you will use to lure your members to vote for you?
2: Okay. I think I will attend to that question. See, if you are a member of NAGAF and I am soliciting for your vote, I think what you will check first, what is the accessibility of this person that wants me to vote? That's one. Because it's very, very bad in leadership for you to have a leader that don't pick calls. That's the worst thing that will happen to you. You don't vote leaders that don't pick calls. You don't vote leaders that don't call meeting. And you don't vote leaders that cannot stand for you. Whenever you have problem in the port, call it any problem with any government agency, your leader should be able to come and mitigate and know how to solve that problem, the best way to solve it. Because if you have problem and you are crying, shouting, no one comes to your aid, it's just as if you are dead. So you must vote a leader with competence. You must look for a leader with accessibility. You must look for a leader that have listening ear. Thank you.
1: So okay. Invariably, what he's saying is that he has these qualities. That should be an attraction to whoever that wants to vote.
2: I cannot be a judge in my own case, but if you do your case study in my chapter, Tinkan Island Port, you will find out that this mandate is not my mandate. I do tell people, this mandate is people's mandate, members of NAGAF mandate, and we are here to actually, that's why we called ourselves Liberation Team.
1: Okay, can we also hear from you, sir?
4: Okay. Thank you very much. It is very obvious, because for you to vote in NAGAF during this election, you must be a member. And for you to be a member, you must know the challenges you face. And unless you're not a freight forwarder, that's why we deal strictly on our members. And what are the qualities you look after? Selfless service. Not someone who has personal interest. Because for you to be a leader, you are a servant. You are there to serve people. Availability. Not someone who is always busy with another thing. And I do make the narrative that you cannot vote a builder to become a transporter's leader. Because a builder does not know what transporters face. So you cannot bring somebody in to lead you when the person is not part of you. The person must know the route. The person must know the challenge that you face, which is this ease of doing business of a ten. In one way or the other, you must find customs frustrating you, officers frustrating you, a lot of checking point, a lot of duplicating of duties. You check here, double taxation. So that leader must know about all these things, must know the process, and the leader must be available at all time. Not someone who will give you time that if you call me by so time, please, you get me. But if not so time,
1: you will not get me.
4: No, that is not.
1: Now, I've been at SEME, and your chapter has suffered a lot of setback.
4: Exactly.
1: You know, arising from bad leadership. Most times, the secretariat is under lock and key. You don't see one single individual. Are you saying that now that you're coming in, that place will be revived? And that past leadership were not carrying their members along. They were being selfish. There were a lot of murmuring, a lot of bickering. So are you saying that you will address all this and ensure that members have the benefits of becoming members of NAGAF? Because NAGAF stands for one big family.
4: Our slogan is a Liberation Team. And when if you go through our platform recently, right from the time I declared interest, you will see that the light has been coming up. And there are people that are born to lead. We don't advertise. People see what is in you. So, judging by the few time I've spent as an aspirant, judging by the turn up of people, members of NAGAF in SEME chapter, you know that there is not only light at the end of the tunnel, the light is already in the tunnel. So all those bad leadership, negligence is over. My key assignment is to align NAGAF SEME chapter with the national, to bring NAGAF SEME chapter closer to the national, so that the NAGAF SEME chapter will no longer be lagging behind. When you talk about information, you talk about seminars, bringing members closer, because gone are the days when you say SEME, nobody's in SEME. People are in SEME, but just that they don't have information. So we'll bring the information closer to them, give them reason to still have faith and hope in NAGAF. They are turning up. Members are picking forms. We don't buy forms for anybody. They are picking forms on their own because they've seen that life is back in the SEME. If you go to SEME now, you see that the secretariat is lively. Today is Friday. Go to SEME. We have revived that, and God is Friday.
1: Okay, all right. Okay, Fabian.
5: So thank God it's Friday.
1: Yes.
5: That means we have our own Friday.
1: We have our own Friday.
5: Before we now go there. We don't have to go to the Friday.
4: For you to talk about Nadav, you're a Nadav.
5: Okay. You know, leadership is also about blend.
2: Yeah.
5: We have the matured, very matured, elderly in Nadav that have been holding positions. And then, maybe what I would call the Gen Z generation, the new ones who are coming with beautiful ideas.
1: Like Pilot One and Semi Chama.
5: There are leaders in Nagaf today that may not know how to use the computer to do online trading or whatever businesses. So now the question is, how are you going to balance these old hands with the new ideas that are up there now?
2: Can I come in?
1: Yeah.
5: Yes, please do.
2: Okay. If you look at Nagaf, Nagaf is a moving train. And, you know, it's a trend that we, the young forefathers, we are learning a lot from the old forefathers. Because the old ones are there to give us direction. Because anything you are doing in life, if you don't get the direction from the experienced ones, you are about to make a mistake.
1: Mm.
2: So, those old ones, we are not chasing them away.
1: Okay.
2: We want them to be on the rear, from the background, giving us direction so that we can be moving smoothly. It will look as if the thing is a stroll in the park. It's not a stroll in the park. Mm. It's just that we have good advisors. We have good elders. We have good board that can look at our face and tell us, pilot, you are not doing this one well. Do it this way. And the ability for you to listen and take advice, it helps anybody.
1: Okay. Then coming Chairman Semi, if you had 60 seconds to speak to all Nagaf delegates listening to you now, especially those from your own chapter, now, what would be your three-point agenda for the next 4 years?
4: Thank you very much. It's very simple. Aligning...
1: Brief.
4: Aligning Seme chapter of Nagaf with the national.
1: Okay.
4: That's the most important thing. Aligning Seme chapter with the national. Removing all unnecessary bottlenecks that has to do with bringing goods from Cotonou to Nigeria, taking our goods from Nigeria through Seme border, take out all the bottlenecks, then protect the interests of genuine freight forwarders and genuine officers, because as freight forwarders also face challenges, genuine officers also face challenges, intimidation from smugglers, extorters, intimidators. There are people like that. They will come, they will intimidate you, blackmail you, put an allegation that is false on your head. So we protect freight forwarders and protect officers.
1: Okay.
4: Remove bottlenecks and align Seme chapter with national.
5: Okay. That is my point. Before Pilot One will answer, in the course of this interview, twice or thrice, we have talked about aligning Seme border with the national.
4: Yes.
5: Why is Seme border not aligned with the national? Or is it a standalone?
1: Prior to this time.
4: My sister here made reference to that. The past leaders, they detached Seme from national. Because maybe, I don't know the reason, maybe bad leadership, maybe selfishness, maybe lack of credibility. Maybe they don't know, don't even know Nagaf, what Nagaf entails. Or maybe they're not full members of Nagaf. I don't know what the reason may be, but for all I know, Seme chapter has not been fully aligned with the national. So members of Seme, when you go to Seme, you find few persons who are really qualified with full credentials. They don't even know what, they just know Nagaf, but they don't know what it takes to become a Nagaf member. Some don't even know the national secretariat.
5: Okay, for time, Pilot One.
2: Sir.
5: In the same things, three things.
2: I would like to remove the remove some bottleneck, like many alerts multiple alerts on one SGD is not right. I know we can sort that out with customs. Then, also, there are some checkpoints that need to be addressed. Because if custom will issue us PA, custom will release, the same custom that issue us PA will put alert, the same custom that put alert will come on the way after you sort out with them to carry the goods, come on the way, still stop the containers, the goods from going to the warehouse, different places. So we need to streamline it and make it one-stop shop so that we can deliver. And one thing I want to tell you, one moment, people should not see a NAGAF election as a do or die. Let election divide us while NAGAF will unite us as a one family. Thank you.
1: Thank you so much. And that's our time on NAGAF Cover Watch today. We've heard it clearly. NAGAF elections are not just about personalities. They are about policy, professionalism, and the future of our ports. So to every freight forwarder listening, your vote is your voice. Choose leadership that will fight for efficiency, integrity, and growth. Until next time, let the fire on the altar of ports efficiency keep burning. From Fabian and Henry.
5: We'll say have a nice weekend.
6: Thank you for listening.
1: All right, thank you. This is Ruth Sunday wishing you a pleasant weekend. Keep it up with us next Friday. Bye, and God bless you.
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9: 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I hope you had a good time. Yes, it was a good conversation having, the men in the studio, vying for, a very serious position. So make sure you always be part of the show so you get informed anything, any day, anytime, whatever is happening in the NAGAF cargo industry. It's very important. All right, we do it every Friday. Thank God it's Friday, TGIF. We take you way back, playing you some good oldies all the way for your delight. My name is Henry MNK. They call me the soothing voice on radio.
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I Just Want to Be Close to You is the title of the song done by Maxi Priest. Close to You is such a beautiful song, any day, any time. Don't forget, it is a Flashback Friday show, bringing you the best of good oldies. A kind of nostalgic feeling sometimes, you know that, right? That's what's up. Check your time. It is 2 minutes to 12 o'clock. At 12 o'clock is going to be time for the major news at noon. And after that, I will be back again. My name is Henry, and many Katie call me the soothing voice on radio.

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3: Good afternoon, I'm Michael Dellian. Here are the headlines. Disability rights campaign gains legal boost in Lagos. Federal government targets practical agricultural training for the youth. Unprecedented rainfall kills six in Japan. Now the news in full. The Lagos State Office for Disability Affairs, LASODA, and the Association of Lawyers with Disabilities are exploring a strategic partnership aimed at strengthening legal advocacy, protecting the rights of persons with disabilities, and promoting greater public accessibility across the state. The initiative emerged during a courtesy visit by members of the association led by its president, Tosa Ene, to the general manager of LASODA, Adenike Oyetunde Lawal. Ennis said the visit was intended to identify areas where the association's legal expertise could complement LASODA's ongoing efforts to promote the rights, inclusion, and well-being of persons with disabilities in Lagos State. Responding, Oyetunde Lawal highlighted some of the measures already being implemented by LASODA to improve accessibility and advocacy. She noted that the agency continues to engage government institutions, relevant stakeholders, and other partners to advance disability inclusion and ensure that the rights of persons with disabilities are protected. The Minister of Education, Dr. Tunji Alausa, says the administration of President Bola Tinubu is committed to advancing agriculture as a skill-based sector through the development of national occupational standards and practical-oriented training for the Nigerian youth. Dr. Alausa made this known when he received the report of the National Implementation Committee on the review and development of agricultural curricula for tertiary institutions in Nigeria, in Abuja. He commended the committee for its dedication and extensive work and described the shift to 80% practical training as a major step towards equipping the Nigerian youth with relevant skills and advancing the economic objectives of the Renewed Hope Agenda.
4: And those concepts that were being taught do not meet the content of today. And what we're doing there was also, we're not training these programs in such a way, we're not training these students, and then telling them these programs are being delivered to them as a skill-based training. And that was what brought to this. The three major reasons why we had to review the agricultural curriculum at the Polytechnic College of Education. The previous curriculum was mostly theoretical based, not competency based.
3: The Minister of State for Education, Professor Suwaiba Saeed Ahmad, commended the committee for its commitment and acknowledged the contributions of the National Board for Technical Education, the Skills Council, industry representatives, and academics to the review.
5: We are always supportive with clear idea of the direction to go, so we appreciate you. And not only Skill Council, but we also had some few participation from industry. We want to also acknowledge their participation and also the contribution given to the development of the curricula. And also we had some few academics that also actually participated in the program. So we thank each and everyone, and we hope that we'll be able to see the result of this new curricula in the near future. We hope to see that Nigeria in the near future will also be proud of our achievement in the agricultural sector.
3: Professor Saeed Ahmad, who stressed that the collaboration has strengthened the process and enriched the development of the new curricula, expressed optimism that the reviewed curricula would deliver visible results in the agricultural sector. Financial institutions and businesses have been urged to invest in young Nigerians and support them with funding, mentorship, and digital opportunities. Governor Babajide Sanwo-Olu made the appeal at the fourth generation Next Forum of the Chartered Institute of Bankers of Nigeria in Lagos. Represented by the Commissioner for Finance, Abayomi Oluyomi, Sanwo-Olu said the youth must be regarded as contributors to economic development rather than only as job seekers. He noted that over 15 billion naira had been disbursed to more than 20,000 businesses through the Lagos State Employment Trust Fund, while Lagos Innovate had supported over 240 startups and trained about 1,000 young people. The governor, who also called for equal access to digital opportunities in the state, stressed that the youth in areas such as Ekpe, Badagry and Ikorodu should benefit alongside those in more developed parts of the state. You're listening to the major news at noon. In the headlines, disability rights campaign gains legal boost in Lagos. Federal government targets practical agricultural training for the youth. And still to come, unprecedented rainfall kills six in Japan. Please stay tuned. Well, the major news at noon continues. The Lagos State Government has taken a further step towards advancing its circular economy agenda with a stakeholders' engagement on the proposed development of material recovery facilities, MRFs, in Badagry and Agbowa. The Permanent Secretary, Office of Environmental Services, Dr. Mobolaji Gaji, who spoke at the meeting in Alausa Ikeja, said that the development of MRFs was critical to transforming Lagos State's waste management system from a conventional collect and dispose model to one that treats waste as a resource and an avenue for wealth creation. He explained that the Lagos State Government was developing the proposed MRFs in partnership with Zoom Lion as part of efforts to strengthen waste recovery, promote resource utilization, and create economic opportunities within the state's waste management value chain. The Managing Director of the Lagos Waste Management Authority, Loma, Dr. Muiwa Gbadegeshi, together with Zoom Lion, presented the project brief, saying the proposed MRFs would strengthen Lagos State's waste recovery capacity as they represented an important step towards transitioning from a predominantly linear waste management model to a circular economy. Dr. Badegeshi explained that the facilities would promote waste segregation and recycling, reduce the volume of waste transported to landfills, and facilitate the recovery of valuable materials for reintroduction into the production cycle. President Bola Tinubu has assured that Nigeria's refineries will not be allowed to waste away, considering the huge investments made in them over the years. The president gave the assurance when he received the National Executive Council of the Nigerian Union of Petroleum and Natural Gas Workers, NUPENG, led by its national president, Comrade Salimon Oladiti, at the State House in Abuja. Responding to NUPENG's call for the revival of the country's refineries, President Tinubu said the federal government would adopt a systematic and evidence-based approach to addressing the challenges confronting the facilities. He explained that a detailed research and technical assessment would be encouraged to identify the structural, operational, financial, and managerial problems affecting the refineries and develop sustainable solutions. The president also assured the delegation that through proper restructuring, effective leadership, and strategic interventions, the refineries could be repositioned to deliver value and generate profit for the country. On the foreign scene, at least six people have died and five others sustained injuries after torrential rainfall triggered widespread flooding and landslides in Japan's Chiba Prefecture near Tokyo. Authorities described the downpour as unprecedented, with more than 100 millimeters of rain recorded per hour since Thursday afternoon, the highest rainfall ever recorded in the country. The heavy rain disrupted transportation and power supplies, leaving more than 20,000 households without electricity and about seven travelers stranded overnight at Narita International Airport, a level 5 emergency warning. Japan's highest alert was issued on Thursday before being downgraded to level 4 on Friday. More than 100,000 residents were also advised to evacuate as authorities warned of continued flooding and landslide risks. Several rail services and major highways remain closed while rescue operations continue. The Japan Meteorological Agency said the extreme weather was caused by warm, humid air meeting cold air over eastern Japan, creating highly unstable atmospheric conditions. That's the major news at noon. The main points again. Disability rights campaign has gained legal boost in Lagos. Federal government has targeted practical agricultural training for the youth. We also reported that unprecedented rainfall has killed 6 people in Japan. The bulletin was edited by Olufunke Taiwo. 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And the newsroom is just a phone call away on 0803-331-3103. Food for thought. Your season is coming. Stay ready. I'm Michael Daly. Have a wonderful afternoon.
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Such a romantic song right there. Tonight is the night. Tonight is the night was done by Betty Wright, and the song was released in 1974 from the album Danger High Voltage. Tonight is the night that you make me a woman. You said you will make, you will be gentle with me, and I hope you will. I'm nervous and I'm trembling, waiting for you to walk in. I'm trying hard to relax and I just, can't keep still. No, I can't. Oh my goodness, Henry, come back. Don't go there. Check your time, it is 25 minutes come past 1 o'clock. Right here in the city of Lagos. Oh, I said 1:12. Now this song is just turning my brain right now. And we come back. All right, I'm back now. Metro 97.7 FM, bringing you the best of oldies. That's what we do every Friday on the show. We take you way back, bringing the best of oldies for you from the 70s, the 80s, the 90s. And then we come back to the new school. That's why we do it every Friday. My name is Henry Emenike. My producer for today is Olivia Afron, bringing you the best of music. I'll be back in a bit. Enjoy more tunes. Yeah.

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ain't no stopping now. And nothing's gonna stop us on anyways. Nothing's gonna stop us from making its way in life and also succeeding in life. Somebody say amen. Ain't no stopping us now. Was done by, you know, this great artist Mark Fiden and Whitehead. The song was released in 1979 from their debut album, Mark Fiden and Whitehead. They wrote and produced the song along with keyboard player Jerry Cohen. I remember when, you know, back in the day, the song, the first time I heard the song, oh, I'm sounding like a very old man right now. Yeah, so the first time I heard the song back in the day, I loved it. I remember telling my dad, I love this song. Why? Because, I mean, it talks about not stopping now, you know. So that caught my attention. Ain't no stopping us now is about succeeding despite having faced previous disadvantages. So many things that held us down, it was widely interpreted to be about the experience of the African American community. After it gained popularity, it was often referred to as the new black national anthem. Now, the original being the 1901 song, 1900 song, Life, Every Voice and Sing. Khalifa Sané noted the song was an exuberant number, often interpreted as an expression of black pride. He also noted that the authors of the song were in a dispute over royalties, yeah, that affected their relationship with their record label, Philadelphia International. Now, singer Whitehead said, if anything, the song was a declaration of, you know, their independence from Gamble.

Hey, all the young men out there and all the men out there, make sure you treat your woman like a lady. Yes, she needs that pampering. Treat her like a lady, don't buy temptations. In 1984, from the album Truly For You. Give it to me, baby. I'm gonna treat you like a lady because you are a lady. Now I'm the kind of guy who don't believe that Trevor is dead. No, cause I believe a woman should be treated with the utmost respect. Treat her like a lady. Don't be afraid. Don't turn and walk away. I want to get, I want to get to know you. Well, don't be ashamed. Don't say that's love to blame. Just come and look me over. The men do not know how to treat a woman like a lady. Come on, be a gentleman. Stop saying, I'll be ad man, I'll be man. Come on. Yes, you're a man. But treat that lady, treat that woman like a lady. Give her pampering. Tell her how much you love her. Tell her some scintillating words to make her go berserk. That's how it should be, you know that, right? And watch her worship you like never before. But that's a secret to men do not know. When you treat a woman like a lady, she would worship you, you know, like you are God. That's the honest truth right here. Alright, my name is Henry, and many kids call me the soothing voice on the radio, bringing you the best of music. I'm talking about the best of oldies. That's what we do every Friday. Taking you way back. One time. Gradually coming to the end of the Flashback Friday show. 10 minutes to 1 o'clock. At 1 o'clock, I will be switching over to the new school. That's how we do it. Shout out to my producer, Olivia Afron. I hope you guys are having a good time. Okay, I'll leave you for 8-9 minutes before I switch over to the new school. Enjoy more tunes.

Okay, you can do it. Do not let anyone tell you otherwise. You can definitely do it. That was a good one right there by A.I. Hudson. And One Way on that one. What, the song was released in 1979 from the album One Way. It's been a beautiful time with you on the Flashback Friday show. I hope you had a good time. Of course I did. It's always a pleasure, you know, knowing that you're there as always. Next week Friday promises to be another great time again on the Flashback Friday show, as I bring you another great, you know, lineups for the flashback songs. It's already 1 o'clock. At 1 o'clock, I will be switching over to the Gen Z's, the new school jam.

Thank you to my producer Olivia Efron for producing the show today. But I'm still here. I'm not going anywhere. I'm still going to be here all the way from now till, let's say, 5 o'clock. Yeah. And after this time, it's going to be time for Sports Summit coming on 1:30. I want to play this song. The title of the song says Crude Medley by Sage Wild. That's the name of the artist. Guess what, guys? Sage Wild just got a brand new jam. The title says Go. Well, the song dropped today, yeah. But the song I want to play now says Crude Medley by Sage Wild. Sage Wild is spelled X-A-G-E-W-I-L-D. And the title of the song says Crude Medley. Enjoy this one.

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0: Okay, beautiful song right there by Chalk City guys, Black Bones on that one, I Noon Drive as well on that song. To Margarita is the title of the song. Alright, check your time. It is 27 minutes going past 1 o'clock already. And paving way for the Sports Summit show. Olumide Alex is in the studio already. Olumide, how you doing, bro?
1: Henry, I'm doing well. Good
0: happy afternoon. Weekend.
1: Good to be here.
0: Yeah, good to see you.
1: We're looking
0: bro.
1: Forward to an exciting weekend.
0: Yeah, as always.
1: Yeah.
0: What's happening today on the show?
1: Yes, the biggest one on the foreign scene, curtain raiser for English football, talking about the Community Shield.
0: Okay.
1: It opens the door for more games in England, so it comes up on Sunday, Arsenal up against Manchester City. We're going to see what happened there. But yesterday, something happened, talking about the Super Falcons.
0: Okay.
1: Disappointing outing. But with X-ray, what went down in that particular angle, and of course, way forward for Nigerian football generally. So, details of this and some other more would make up the show later this afternoon.
0: All right, you just heard from Olumide Alex. You want to know more? Make sure you are part of the show. I'm talking about Sports Summit, so you can get all the information and games happening this weekend as well. My name is Henry Emenikele Kobe, the soothing voice on the radio. Thank you to my producer Olivia Afro, and I'll be back again 2:30 on the other side on the afternoon drive, the cafe show. So make sure you are there. You do have a good afternoon.
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0: Fantastic afternoon to you as I welcome you to your favorite sports show on the Radio Sports Summit, reaching you live from the airwaves of Metro 97.7 FM. It's the day after the Super Falcons failed to pick an intercontinental playoff ticket in the build-up for the FIFA 2027 Senior Women's World Cup. I'll be touching on what went wrong from that particular angle. The question we're putting out is, where do we go from here? A new champion would emerge to talking about the WAFCON 2026. Malawi is in the final, not forgetting Cameroon, who have made it to the final a couple of times. Maybe this is going to be their time. We'll talk about that as well. I've got updates around the Nigeria Premier Football League too, as it's about 2 weeks to the start of the new season. Something exciting coming on board from that particular angle as far as broadcast is concerned. Plus a couple of Nigerian players in the news as well as far as transfers are concerned. Remember, the transfer window is still very much open. We'll be extraing big names talking about transfers in Europe as well. And of course, the big one in England, the Community Shield, that would launch the second half of the show. Details of this and many more will definitely roll up the show. It promises to be an exciting and of course interesting show this beautiful afternoon. My name is Olumide Alex. It's time to talk sports. Adedayo Adenipekun is right here. Dayo, good afternoon. Welcome to the
1: good
0: show.
1: Afternoon. Olumide, good afternoon, sports fans. I'm super happy to be back on here. I wouldn't say I'm exactly a happy man because of the recent happenings around Nigerian football.
0: Yeah.
1: But we just have to move on and look forward to make things better.
0: Yeah, and a certain divine is on the bench as well. He will be coming on board much later on the show. So let's start from the local scene like we traditionally do on the show, Dayo. You saw what happened yesterday, actually, talking about the FIFA Intercontinental Playoff. Nigeria 1, South Africa 2. Before we really x-ray where we need to go from here, what is your general overview, your general assessment of the Super Falcons' performance and, of course, what went down generally?
1: Yeah, the Super Falcons, as we all know, you know, since the inception of the FIFA Women's World Cup, have appeared at every single edition since 1991. And they were presented another opportunity to make their sports or secure a spot at the tournament, the forthcoming tournament. But unfortunately, they lost out, you know, they were knocked out by Cameroon. Got another opportunity to progress through the playoff and possibly pick up a ticket again. And once again, they failed to win the match and progress to the next round. I said something here last week. This problem is not just about the Super Falcons players or the coach. Although you can't say the players should not take responsibilities, you can't say the coach can't do better. But when the national team, you know, both the men's national team, the women's national team, and even the youth national team fail to pick up, you know, tickets to major tournaments like that, even as small as the AFCON. I wouldn't call it a small tournament, but as little as the AFCON tournament is in Africa, yeah, they still find it very difficult to qualify. So I would say this problem should not just be treated as isolated incident. It's as a result of the system. Something is wrong with the system. I'm talking about the administration, okay. The NFF. They really need to look deep into it and see what exactly they can do regarding preparations for tournaments like this.
0: Okay, you just made mention of administration. Beyond administration, let's first talk about what went down in Morocco. Tactical approach, set up from the coach. Were you satisfied by what the coach did?
1: Yeah, I wasn't satisfied going into a tournament like that with no left back. That was my first. I was really, really surprised. I was saying there's no replacement for Ashley Plumter. Even in the league, just one or two left backs is okay. We saw how Alizé struggled. You know, a lot of people can criticize her, but they fail to understand that she also played out of position.
0: Yeah.
1: We know Shukura Oladipo is a good player at the right back, but Alizé is obviously our best right back. And playing at that left back position was a struggle for her. The coach himself kept on shuffling players in tournament like this. In a crucial match like that, the playoff, we had complained that, okay, so many players deserve to start, but the coach, you know, decided to do his own thing.
0: Yeah.
1: At the end of the day, we saw a player like Francis Caldega playing a crucial match at start. She's no longer young.
0: So, Daya, quickly, yes, you just made a point now. I remember we lost 2 games in 4. We lost to Malawi.
1: Yes.
0: We lost to Cameroon.
1: Yes.
0: Before that crucial game yesterday.
1: Yes.
0: I saw something similar to what has happened to us in the past. That was why I talked about tactical approach. And let's talk about the goalkeeping too.
1: Yes.
0: Chiamaka Nnadozie, for me, in some aspects, I see her as a big suspect in this particular
1: competition. Yeah, she was really, really.
0: If you were the coach, would have changed her in the process or maybe stick to her?
1: I felt the coach didn't want to take risk. You know, tournament like this is very difficult for you to take risk. She has been our number one for years, 3 times African goalkeeper of the year. So it's not that easy to, although maybe going into the next tournament or, you know, subsequent tournament, you can try new goalkeepers and see what they have to offer. Even another position that I was really worried about was the center-back pairing of Osinachi Ohale and Tosin Demehin. All the matches they play together at this tournament, they drop points. I mean, every match they play together.
0: Which is a major worry, and that's why I feel the coach should have
1: It's time for
0: taking some bold steps.
1: Yes, it's even time for the coach to, you know, let go of the old cargoes. Not necessarily all of them. We need experience, yes, but we have some players, you know, that can give those younger ones experience. Those old players are occupying spaces, so it's time for the coach to bring in new legs, young players. I don't know if he would still retain the job.
0: Yeah, a couple of them are in the mix as well. I remember the second goalkeeper, the one that plays for Portsmouth. Yes, she featured for us in the build-up, I think, against Cameroon, one of the friendlies. Fatima Oloko, another goalkeeper, young yes. chap who plays for Abia.
1: Yeah, the TikToker.
0: Yeah, thank you so much. And plus a host of other guys. So I think it's high time we looked into another direction and see what to do. So let's talk about coaching now. We've seen what Coach Justin Madugo, we've seen what he can do. In your own opinion, should he still be retained as the coach, or maybe we look elsewhere for a more experienced coach?
1: He has been there for a long time, since 2012. So it's high time we need a new coach. We have to, you know, make decisions based on our current results.
0: Did you just say 2012? No.
1: Yeah, 2012.
0: Man, look, just
1: as an assistant.
0: Yeah, coach. I'm talking about head coach.
1: Head coach. No, I mean he has been in the system for a long time. So. Yeah. He should go and rest. Honestly, he should go and rest. We need a new coach.
0: Yeah,
1: because you saw what Round the World Drum did with this team. They were just a penalty away from making it to the next round at the last FIFA Men's World Cup.
0: Okay.
1: And today we can't even qualify for the World Cup.
0: Okay, so to wrap up this now, administratively, what should we do? Where do we go from here? In your own opinion,
1: the NFF committee or administration should resign. We need a new one. No, see, this is where we find ourselves.
0: It's a big statement,
1: today.
0: Actually.
1: Yeah, it's a big statement, but this is where we find ourselves today. We can't keep making excuses for these people.
0: Mm.
1: The under-17 could not qualify for the AFCON.
0: Exactly.
1: The Flying Eagles could not qualify for the AFCON. Not even talk of the World Cup.
0: So Super Eagles,
1: the same thing.
0: Well.
1: And if you continue like this, these things will keep happening. During tournament like this, that's when you see them coming out to make promises to motivate players with cash prizes. Something you can do. Promises you can fulfill after tournament, the previous tournament, during the course of the tournament.
0: So the Super Falcons, they've won this competition a record 10 times, gunning for the 11th. Unfortunately, they couldn't do that. Other teams are catching up now.
1: Yes.
0: For the very first time in history, they wouldn't be playing in the World Cup. From 1991, right from inception till date. That's a big statement that something is brewing.
1: And also give credit to, you know, other teams in Africa. They're really developing. And just take a look at what Morocco is doing with the administration.
0: Yeah.
1: It's not just reflecting on other sports. See all the national teams across different levels, from the male, the youth level, the women's.
0: The under-20 guys won the FIFA Senior World Cup.
1: The women won the last FIFA Women's World Cup too. And the male team just won the male World Cup. They won the Olympics too.
0: Yeah.
1: So what are we seeing?
0: A whole lot to look forward to in that particular angle. So it's a big statement to the administrators. And of course, very good one. Next month, the general elections of the Nigeria Football Federation comes on board. Maybe this will be an opportunity, a big statement to those in positions of authority, you know.
1: Gusau knows everyone wants him to leave at this point.
0: Change is imminent.
1: It's imminent.
0: All right. So talking about the qualifiers, Ghana also qualified by defeating Ivory Coast by 2-1. Like we mentioned earlier, South Africa also defeated Nigeria by same scoreline. So Ghana and South Africa, they will proceed to the next stage.
1: Our two rivals.
0: Yes, they will proceed to the next stage of the Intercontinental Playoffs. That will be from November. Then afterwards, the final one sometime in February next year. It's a long route, actually, but
1: yes.
0: All the very best to them. At least we expect them to give us good representation this time. I'm talking about the FIFA Senior Women's World Cup.
1: Yeah.
0: So that takes us to the WAFCON proper. Third place game comes up Tomorrow, Morocco up against Algeria. People have said, some people have said, okay, it's nothing really, but something bragging rights is involved here. Morocco came knocking 2 years ago. They almost got there. Last year, they made it to the final at the expense of the Super Falcons. But this time, they're playing the third place game against Algeria.
1: Yeah, I'm tipping for Morocco based on the past results they've had. You know, even in the previous tournament, they finished as runner-up.
0: Yeah.
1: And going into this tournament, you know, everyone expected them to be one of the favorites. And they got to the semi-final, booked their World Cup ticket. But unfortunately, they were not able to progress. You know, penalties is a game of luck.
0: It is.
1: So,

0: pitch, which of course happens to be the fans. So they will definitely enjoy that. And of course, we must say the truth. I think the performance of Morocco this in the last couple of years has been very, very impressive. So good one for them. They've improved. We must say that. So quickly to the final game, Malawi up against a team that punished us.
1: Malawi, the history makers, like I call them. You know, going into a tournament like this, one would have expected them to maybe just pick up a win in the group stage and, you know, exit the tournament. But surprisingly, they've gotten to the final.
0: Yeah.
1: They picked up a World Cup ticket.
0: Been debutants.
1: Being debutant and the team with the most goals scored at this tournament.
0: Yeah,
1: it's really, really surprising. And I'm tipping them to take this because of, I watched their game. They are really good, honestly. They are good. They are really organized. And players like the Chawinga sisters. They have really, really done well in this tournament. And even if Malawi don't win this tournament, judging from where they are coming from, judging by their standards, they've made a big statement and they secured the World Cup ticket also.
0: So, there, quickly, let me put you on the spot. As per Malawi, their performance in this year's competition, is it down to preparation? Because they've not been on the map talking about female football in Africa.
1: Yes.
0: Do you see it as, okay, they're better prepared for this and now they are reaping the results?
1: Yes, honestly, that's the truth. Preparation, they said, when you prepare very well, practice makes perfect.
0: Yeah.
1: So we saw their friendlies before the tournament.
0: These ladies fear no foes.
1: Yes, they are not afraid of anyone. You know, for them to score 3 goals against the Super Falcons from open play.
0: First game, for that matter.
1: Yes, you should have just known at that moment that they are forced to reckon with. And talking about Cameroon, you know, they've gotten to the final of this WAFCON three times, 2004, 2014, and 2016, respectively, and they lost all three. This is another chance for them to, you know.
0: All three to Nigeria. Yes,
1: yeah, exactly. That's what I'm about to say. It's another chance for them to at least, you know, maybe break the course.
0: Yeah.
1: Yeah, in the final. And they have, you know, everything to play for. They are so good. Their goalkeeper, very incredible. She saved 4 penalties in the last match.
0: Yes.
1: Honestly.
0: One in regulation time.
1: Yes.
0: And 3 during the penalties.
1: That's.
0: Against Nigeria, this lady made 9 saves.
1: Yes.
0: So I think something tells me experience might come to play in the
1: final.
0: Yes. Though Malawi debutants, they've done so well. We must give them their flowers. But final game, Cameroon, they are used to this particular setup. You know, there's this particular aura around final games. Maybe experience will come to play. That was something that tells me. But 11 versus 11, I think the Malawians will come out, you know, they will face them. But experience might come to play.
1: At this time around, at least they're not playing against the former giants. Because right about now, they're hands. They're hands of Africa. So going against Malawi, you are debutant. I think the experience can actually come to play.
0: Okay, so on Sunday, 8 p.m. Nigerian time, the final comes up between Malawi debutants and, of course, Cameroon, who have been knocking the door countless times, you know, to win this particular competition. So we get to see what happens there. The question is, can the Lionesses finally become African champions, or the debutants, will they finally make it happen this time? It remains to be seen. Quickly to the Nigeria Premier Football League. I remember 14 to representing us on the continent, 2 in the CAF Champions League, 2 in the CAF Confederations Cup. Talking about the CAF Champions League, Rivers United and of course Rangers International will be doing justice to that. And of course, for CAF Confederations Cup, El Kanemi, winners of the President's Federations Cup, and of course Shooting Stars, the team that finished 3rd, will be representing us. So the board of the Nigeria Premier Football League, they say, okay, to get these teams in competitive shape, they arranged the Super 6 tournaments for them. I think this is quite good. This is commendable, truth, you know, putting all of them together, you know, trade tackles with each other, matching those for size. And, of course, 2 wild cards also are qualified to join them, talking about Plateau United and, of course, Mighty Jets. So this competition comes up between August 18th and, of course, the 23rd at the new Jos Stadium. That's in Jos City of Jos. 6 days, this competition is going to, I think this is quite good, commendable from the board of
1: Yeah, yeah, it is really good. This is what we want to see. This is what I was talking about, preparations for tournament. It helps to, you know, boost out these players' confidence going into tournament like this. And even for the wild card teams, you know, going into the MPFL league, they must have gathered 1 or 2, you know, experience from this preseason. But my only issue is that I don't want to see, you know, tournament like this happen once, you know, twice, and all of a sudden we just forget about it. I hope it will continue.
0: Then the board of the Nigeria Premier Football League, they just unveiled a landmark YouTube live

0: streaming partnership. Mm-hmm. Before I say this, they had a contract with Propel Sports for 1 billion naira across 4 seasons. Mm-hmm. After the first season, this contract was abolished. Now we're doing NBA again, another contract. But this is quite good anyway. It would engage a whole lot.
1: Yes.
0: Put visibility out there. Yes. A whole lot to be able to monitor the Nigerian Premier Football. But I think this is quite good.
1: Yeah, it's a really good one. This is what we want for Nigerian football. You know, a lot of fans have been complaining about visibility, you know, accessibility. Hmm. And now that we have it, you know, I just hope they can make the best out of it. You know, it's one thing to make it, you know, available for people to stream, but okay, it's another thing to ensure that you have a good coverage of the games.
0: Yeah,
1: the football too that they are watching is good, and just give people reasons for them to keep watching matches. I hope it's continued in the long
0: definitely time. I just hope they sustain this. You know, it's not just about starting, but you know, succession plan. Yes. You know, we should be able to follow up, build up from where we started. That will be quite good. Quickly, let's quickly touch on two Nigerian players here. They're in the mix. Victor Osimhen has been trending since yesterday.
1: Yeah, so
0: Galatasaray player, but linked to Arsenal. So we won't dwell so much on this, but do you see this deal happening?
1: Honestly, I don't see the deal happening as of now, because I've not really seen
0: too many things. That's my fan. Yeah, concrete. Even darling, you're just...
1: I've always wanted, you know, Osimhen to come to a club I support, because Osimhen is someone that I've followed since under 17 days.
0: Yeah.
1: I said it one time made me start watching football.
0: I remember.
1: In 2015. Mm. And, you know, seeing him, you know, getting to where he is today is really nice. Now, coming to play for a club I support too is another thing. Mm. But, you know, Osimhen coming to a club like Arsenal, he offers so many things, you know, pace, quality, and Arsenal team that thrives on set piece. He can also score goals from set piece. Well, like you said before the show, the problem, you know, apart from his wages, I feel it's the transfer fee, because we saw a report that Galatasaray rejected 130 million bid from a Saudi Arabian club. So I don't expect them to, you know, accept anything less than that from Arsenal.
0: They will actually. Osimhen's market value before the World Cup was about 70 million 75. euros. At the moment, it's been reduced to 65 million euros. Remember, he had a 4-year contract.
1: Yes.
0: 1 year is gone. So definitely the figure will reduce.
1: Yes.
0: So as it is, 65 million euros is the current buyout clause. 3 years remainder of the contract. So, any club can afford that. But my worry, like I said before we came on, the wages. Osimhen is on about 308,000 pounds a week.
1: But if he has the quality to
0: move, he wouldn't take a pay cut. He would rather go up.
1: Yes.
0: Highest earner at Arsenal is Bukayo Saka. Bukayo Saka is close to 300. So he would come on board and be the highest earner. Well, it can happen. So quickly, a quick mention to this in other sports. We'll say massive congratulations to Iga Swiatek and of course Ben Shelton, who are champions of the National Bank Open competition that went down in Canada. That competition ended yesterday. Iga Swiatek defeated Elena Rybakina. That's 6-0, 6-3. It straight set victory. Then Ben Shelton also straight set victory as well. 6-3, 7-6 against Brandon Nakashima. Massive congratulations to them. They are building up ahead of the US Open that comes up in days away from now. So quickly to your messages. Moraki Oluwashon says, Olumide, if you ask me, now who I go ask? Maybe you should follow that song a Kong sang, Blame It On Me. It's obvious some set of players are milking our football dry. If they don't leave our football, I will leave it for them. I'm switching officially to my side. Basketball. It went further by saying, MPFL and their streaming problems. This is not the first time I will hear about a deal like this. But if it ends up fruitless, how many will use their hard-earned data to stream MPFL? People who do, actually. Muraki also says, Arsenal are just using big stars to get another visibility. First, it was Vinny. Now, Osimhen. Osimhen is too... He just said Osimhen is too big for Arsenal. Arsenal can't
1: coach. He's too big for Arsenal. He's playing for Galatasaray.
0: Like Vinny. Annabelle Okwere says, it was a shambolic representation by the Super Falcons throughout the WAFCON. They struggled in all the games they played except against Egypt. Inaccurate passes, no shots from outside the box. Poor final decisions. Everybody, including the NFF, are to blame. I agree. They didn't deserve the World Cup ticket. I agree. I'm rooting for Malawi. The Chawinga sisters are ballers. On point. MPFL coming to YouTube is great. Wonderful partnership and kudos to the board. Osimhen would settle in well at Arsenal and would definitely bring mad energy to the Premier League. Fantastic, Annabelle. Thank you so much. Opoyemi Yusuf says, hi, Olumide. It's funny how the same country stopped both the male and female national teams from qualifying for the World Cup, respectively. Obviously, there's something they are doing right. We should take a cue from that. Our football federation is falling out. Meanwhile, the NFF election is next month, and we all know no board member will resign after a total show of shame. Annabelle says Madugo needs to leave that position. A coach who doesn't learn from previous mistakes shouldn't be leading a team. Absolutely, bam! I was about saying that. I think it's time for him to say goodbye. Let's go on a quick breather. When we return, we do foreign stories. Do stay with us. Alright, still Sports Summit on Metro 97.7 FM with me, Olumide Alex, and of course, Adedayo Adenikwekun. And I mentioned earlier that a guy is making his debut, Divine Rain. Divine, good afternoon. Welcome to Sports Summit.
2: Good afternoon. Thank you for having me here.
0: Yeah, good to be here. Good to have you here as well. So let me start from you talking about the foreign stuff. I talked about the community shield being the cutting razor for English football. It comes up on Sunday, Arsenal up against Manchester City. Remember, Arsenal won the league last season. Manchester City being FA Cup winners, and, you know, they've won the league many times. What are you expecting in this game?
2: I expect so much from the two teams. Being Man City and Arsenal. So I expect so much from them. But we also have, maybe they have problems facing each other. Because in recent times, Man City have always had the up and down against Arsenal in most of the recent games. Even at the Carabao Cup, Man City won 2-0. But then again, that was under Pep.
0: Yeah.
2: So now they have a new coach, Maresca. So maybe they may not have the quality that they need. And also, they also missing some key players too, like Rodri now. He's not going to be able for that game because of his proposed move to Barcelona.
0: Yeah.
2: So he'll also be missing player that misuse will also be a key factor. He's also missing, and for us now, Gabriel and Saliba is not going to be available, and Timber, because they are both on injury. So I feel like also them too will be a big miss. Arsenal also need players of those quality in their squad too as well.
0: So your prediction in this game?
2: Prediction. I want my city to win the game.
0: You know why I did that? He supports Chelsea.
1: Oh,
0: yes.
1: But ever, he doesn't want me
0: see
1: to
0: see what he said. He said, I want. Hey, don't worry. I know what to do. So quickly.
1: The devil is a liar. So, you see, a match like this is very interesting because, you know, seeing what Arsenal did last season. City give them a run for their money. You know, ended up as the FA Cup winners. Now, going into a match like this, both teams are entering a new chapter.
0: Yeah.
1: Now, Arsenal, after winning the Premier League, will be looking to build on that success and continue to dominate in the long term. Mm. And City, are starting a new life under, you know, Enzo Maresca. Although we know Pep Guardiola still has one or two roles in City, but you can't compare it to him being the, you know, head coach. This match will give us, you know, an insight, not necessarily, you know, just on
0: what to expect,
1: in this season. Exactly. So I feel the results will give us an idea on who is actually, you know, more serious going into this. You know, a lot of people have complained about Arsenal's result in the preseason. But you can't use the preseason to judge, you know,
0: Definitely. So talking about the FA Community Shield, Sunday 3 p.m. Nigerian time, venue Principality Stadium. That's in the city of Cardiff. That's in Wales for the very first time.
1: Since 2006.
0: Yeah, for the very first time in a while, actually. So it will be played outside of England.
1: Yeah.
0: Cardiff, actually.
1: This will be Wembley.
0: Yes. So
2: it's mostly Wembley.
0: A neutral thought for the two sides. Let's see what the two teams bring on board. They would. So let's quickly talk about a trending transfer story now. It has to do with Enzo. Enzo, £120 million. And Chelsea have given them this deadline, 5 p.m. today. Meet up with this or do not come back to us.
2: Personally, I don't want Enzo to leave my club. I want him to leave. So I'll be happy if Man City don't come up with the money before 5 p.m. I'll be very, very happy because I don't want that deal to go through. I don't want it to go through. But Enzo, as a player, I feel like he'll add, if he leaves, he'll add quality to that Man City team.
0: Yeah.
2: Because last season, he played more than Rodri, although Rodri was injured too. At least last season, Enzo had about 10 goals and 4 assists for Chelsea. And compared with his stats with Rodri, he had more chances created and he had more passes. So Enzo had importance to Man City team as well as he had importance to Chelsea.
0: Marcus Rashford. Michael Carrick has said he's bringing something new. We saw a different Marcus Rashford at Barcelona last season. But this guy is back and we saw a glimpse of what he brings to the table, especially at the World Cup. Do you think he will replicate the same form this season? Or maybe the same issue he had at Manchester United then might still brew up again?
1: I remember when Michael Carrick had the 3-game spell at United before they signed, I think, Ralf Rangnick at that point. And we saw what Rashford did, you know, in those 3 games. Rashford on a good day is one of the best players, you know, in the world. Of the best wingers in the world. And I don't feel his problem is just down to form. I feel like he needs the right environment. He needs the right coach that understands what suits him.
0: Okay.
1: Understand? Because we saw what the former coaches did too. They didn't really, you know, they didn't really resonate with the style of play and it affected him. But let's see what he can do going into this new season.
0: Definitely, I agree. So Daniel Okwai says, I pray for more greens this weekend. Hey, now this, you know now, that put something on something. Annabelle Okwai says, the new season is upon us. I'm so excited. I just want great football on Sunday in the FA Community Shield with lots of goals. Rightness to Saudi, a shocking move, but it wasn't getting playing time at City plus H-Factor. Enzo is a lucky chap, and I'm glad Carrick will try to integrate Rashford into the Manchester United squad. Okwayemi Souf says, I think Chelsea should cash out on Enzo and chop life and also find a replacement because there is no point keeping a player whose mind is no longer with the team. I agree absolutely. Murakio says, Chelsea will suffer this season with their choice of selling their star players. I won't mind if they relegate, though.
1: That one is pure hatred. This Enzo of a player, you know, watching him at the 2022 World Cup and Chelsea got him, we expected, you know, so many things from him, and we just started seeing a glimpse of what he can actually do since last season. You compared him to Rodri, I would oppose that because he's more of an attacking player. Rodri is more a central. So he has a lot to offer, but you're saying you're wishing them bad. No, that's completely hatred.
0: So quickly to mention this, La Liga starts this weekend as well. 2 games lined up for tomorrow, and of course on Sunday 2 games, and the big guns would come up next week. That's the size of the show. 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Many thanks to Murakinyo, to Okpeyemi, to Annabelle, to Daniel, and of course others who sent in their message, and to my guys in the studio as well, to Divine, and of course to Adedayo. Kudos to you guys. My name is Olumide Alexane. Have a lovely weekend. Bye-bye.

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1: 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I'm Michael Dialli, and here are the headlines. Lawma, PSP operators collaborate to tackle waste management challenges. UNICEF, over 3 million children have no birth registration. Media professionals call for increased capacity building for military security personnel on artificial intelligence, plus issues in politics, business and sport. Now the news in detail. Lagos Waste Management Authority Lawma and Private Sector Participation PSP operators have pledged to work closely to tackle waste management challenges and achieve a cleaner Lagos. They made the commitment at a strategic stakeholder engagement between Lawma and the Association of Waste Managers of Nigeria in Lagos. The meeting, held at the Lawma headquarters in Ijara Olokpa, brought together the leadership of the Waste Management Authority and executives of the Association of Waste Managers of Nigeria to examine challenges confronting waste collection and discuss reforms to improve service delivery. Themed Building a Sustainable, Accountable and High-Performance PSP Sector for a Cleaner Lagos, the engagement marked the beginning of a joint reform process between Lawma and PSP operators. In a remark, the Managing Director of Lawma, Dr. Muyiwa Gbadegesin, said the authority was committed to building an efficient, transparent and financially sustainable waste management system responsive to the needs of Lagos residents. Dr. Gbadegesin pointed out that the reform process would be driven by continuous engagement, shared responsibility and collective commitment among stakeholders. The meeting identified key areas for reform, including performance-based regulation, route rationalization, financial sustainability, improved payment compliance, fleet renewal, and technology-driven monitoring of waste collection services. Also speaking, President of the Association of Waste Managers of Nigeria, Dr. Olugbenga Adebola, expressed confidence that the collaboration would produce practical and sustainable reforms capable of improving waste collection and strengthening the long-term growth of the PSP sector. Association of Real Estate Developers of Lagos State has petitioned the Lagos State House of Assembly over what it described as the Lagos State Waste Management Authority Lawma's misclassification of construction materials as waste, urging the lawmakers to direct the agency to stop imposing levies and penalties on such materials. Chairman of the Association, Mr. Camille Shodende, and its General Secretary, Mr. Ahmad Olukotun, made the call in a petition titled Urgent Petition on Lawma's Neglect of its primary responsibility on domestic waste management and misclassification of construction materials as waste. The association faulted Lawma for classifying planks, derricks and other construction materials as construction waste, insisting that the items were recyclable materials used in building projects. It also called on the House of Assembly to investigate what it described as Lawma's failure to effectively manage domestic waste across the state. The developers therefore urged the Assembly to intervene by reviewing the agency's classification of construction materials and addressing what they described as the financial burden imposed on developers and home buyers. Youth Rights Campaign, YRC, has called for an immediate investigation into the alleged assault of its Agege coordinator, Mr. Mayowa Onobule, by officers attached to its Alaba police station in the Dopemu area of Lagos State. In a statement by its national coordinator, Mr. Michael Adaramoye, and national secretary, Mr. Francis Nwapa, the group alleged that Mr. Onobule was assaulted by police officer Mr. Tanimu Hamed while traveling on a commercial motorcycle in Dopemu on the 10th of this month. YRC alleged that police officers traveling in the opposite direction stopped the motorcycle, after which Mr. Ahmed allegedly approached and assaulted Mr. Onobule and the motorcycle rider with a stick. The group linked the incident to Mr. Nobili's previous interventions against alleged police extortion and brutality, including his role in securing the release of a motorcycle allegedly seized by some officers of the same station earlier this year. YRC also alleged that Mr. Nobili was met with hostility when he went to the station to lodge a complaint over the alleged assault after meeting the divisional police officer, Mr. Olaito Adekunle. The group urged the Lagos State Commissioner of Police, Mr. Tijani Fatai, to order a transparent investigation into the allegations, including the conduct of Mr. Ahmed and the handling of Mr. Nobili's complaint, and ensure that any officer found culpable is held accountable. The Ogun State Police Command says it has intensified operations to dismantle criminal hideouts and prevent the state from becoming a safe haven for kidnappers, armed robbers and other criminal networks. Commissioner of Police, Mr. Lubodi Ojajuni, disclosed this while speaking on Guest of the Moment, a Radio Nigeria Lagos operations program. Mr. Ojajuni identified armed robbery, cultism, violent crimes and land-related disputes among the major security challenges confronting the state. He said intelligence gathering and sharing remain central to the command's crime prevention strategy, enabling the police to identify criminal networks and intervene before crimes are committed. The commissioner highlighted Operation Kosayi, initiated by the Inspector General of Police as part of efforts to strengthen security cooperation between Ogun and Lagos states along the Ogun-Lagos corridor. According to him, the operation has covered forested and unoccupied areas that could be exploited by criminals, with security agencies maintaining a presence after suspected hideouts are dismantled. The commissioner also stressed the growing importance of technology in modern policing, saying the police could no longer depend solely on physical manpower to confront increasingly sophisticated criminal activities. CP Ojajuni added that the command would continue to work towards creating a secure environment for residents, businesses and visitors. Report by the United Nations Children's Fund, UNICEF, says over 3.5 million children under 1 year of age in the six southwest states and Edo state have no birth registration, leaving them without legal identity and missing from government records. The chief of UNICEF Lagos field office, Ms. Celine Lafouquiere, who stated this at a two-day media dialogue on birth registration of children under 1 year, said every child has a fundamental right to legal identity. The event was put together by the Lagos State Office of the National Population Commission, NPC, in collaboration with UNICEF. Correspondent Julia Kong takes the story from there.
0: The large gap in birth registration could have serious consequences for the affected children, including difficulties accessing education, healthcare, social protection, and most importantly, providing their age and nationality later in life. She explained that birth registration was not just about getting certificates, but about formally establishing a child's existence before the law, including exercising rights throughout life. The UNICEF boss identified inadequate awareness, geographical isolation, limited access to registration points, and gaps in the digital registration system are some of the factors responsible for the persistent registration problems. Celine urged the media to intensify public enlightenment and tell the stories of children and families affected by the registration gap.
2: We count on you making a huge difference for the government of Nigeria with the children of Nigeria so that their first and fundamental right is respected from birth.
0: In his address of welcome, the Lagos State Director, National Population Commission, Mr. Abiola Kekereekun, said reliable birth registration data was crucial for effective governance because it enables government to determine the number and plan adequately for education, healthcare, social protection, and other services.
3: So we are feeling that at this point in time, your service is most needed, and we appreciate if you can take us as far as your limit can go.
0: Explaining in details, The Child Protection Specialist, UNICEF, Mr. Dennis Onoese, said about 24.8 million children under 5 had been registered in Nigeria, having described birth registration as a critical component of child's rights because it provides legal recognition of a child's existence.
4: NPC and Agon are no longer using manual to register children. Digitization is what it is now. They have tablets in all the states for registering children. That will help more than the paper and manual registration.
0: UNICEF Communication Officer Blessing Ejiofor said the media dialogue was to strengthen journalists' capacity to report effectively on birth registration and support advocacy for increased registration within the first year of life. The two-day dialogue brought together journalists from Ogun, Osun, Ondo, Ekiti, Lagos, and Edo states, as well as representatives of government agencies, UNICEF, health workers, and other stakeholders. It's been Julie Ekong.
1: President of the Nigerian Guild of Editors, Mr. Ezi Anaba, has called for increased capacity building for military and security personnel to enable them effectively tackle the growing challenges posed by artificial intelligence and social media. Mr. Anaba made the call at a forum for military and paramilitary personnel during the International Public Relations Congress in Lagos. Correspondent Innocent Ono was there for Newsreel.
5: Mr. Anaba said adequate training and retraining of personnel involved in intelligence gathering and cybercrime prosecution had become necessary, particularly as artificial intelligence, AI, and social media were increasingly being used to spread propaganda, fake news, and misinformation.
6: We have opportunity to grow to a fully democratic state using this digital platform, using the mainstream media. But at the same time, constitutes a challenge for us to be on alert because this digital disruption of AI, social media, podcasts, and all sorts constitutes their own challenge, which we embrace with caution.
5: In a paper presentation, Anaba stated that personnel with adequate knowledge of AI and social media will be better equipped to deal with excesses of the platforms and urged security agencies to use their positions responsibly to address insecurity and other challenges facing the country. The president of the Nigerian Guild of Editors also opposed government's regulation of media practice, arguing that it could undermine the media's constitutional role as the watchdog of society.
6: When government comes into regulation, you work at their behest. You publish at their behest. You are done for. There is no perfection anywhere. There is a bill currently in the National Assembly where a senator that's supposed to be dealing with insecurity, dealing with the economic challenges, is focusing on how NGOs make their money, how media operates, media source for funds. The Guild of Editors will release a statement condemning it. That is why we campaign to be self-regulated.
5: Also speaking, a former editor-in-chief, Mr. Ugo Onuaha, believed that the Nigerian media had contributed significantly to national development. Onuaha said media investigations had exposed wrongdoing, compared institutions to act, and contributed to hold public officials and organizations accountable.
7: Extremely of value. Let us cast our mind back. The third president of the United States of America, the year before he became president, in 1789, able to say that if he had to choose between a government without newspapers or newspapers without a government, he would enthusiastically settle for the latter.
5: The former editor-in-chief, however, observed that the rise of social media had placed severe pressure on legacy media, affecting the ability to meet financial obligations, including the payment of worker salaries. The International Public Relations Congress is an annual gathering of public relations professionals from across Africa and beyond. It had the theme, Leveraging Public Relations Best Practice to Rebuild Trust, Deliver Mandates, and Promote Peace for Economic Sustainable Development. Innocent Honor.
1: In order to resolve the recent nationwide flight disruptions, the Minister of Aviation and Aerospace Development, Mr. Festus Keyamo, has mediated an agreement among aviation unions, airline operators, and government agencies. The agreement was reached at an emergency stakeholders meeting following the suspension of the union's industrial action on August 11. At the meeting, stakeholders reached common ground on two major issues, the 5% ticket sales charge and the unionization of airline workers. Permanent Secretary of the Ministry, Mahmoud Kambari, said the NCAA and other aviation agencies would work with airlines to develop realistic repayment plans for outstanding statutory obligations, taking into account operational costs and current economic realities. He said the agency's finance directors are expected to conclude the arrangements with individual airlines within 1 week. On unionization, the meeting affirmed that airline workers have the right to freely choose whether or not to belong to a union. The NCAA is therefore expected to facilitate access for unions to distribute membership forms, while airlines that obstruct the process could face sanctions. Stakeholders are expected to reconvene in 1 month to assess progress and implementation. In order to ensure quality and seamless Hajj and Umrah services for intending pilgrims, the Lagos State Muslim Pilgrims Welfare Board has reaffirmed its commitment to strengthening its relationship with the Niger Immigration Service, NIS. The board secretary, Mr. Abdul Hakim Ajomagberi, gave the assurance during a courtesy visit by the Controller of Immigration, Lagos State Command, Mr. Christopher Onojiri, to the board's office. Mr. Ajomagberi expressed appreciation for the visit, describing it as a demonstration of mutual respect and partnership. He assured the controller that the board remained committed to sustaining and deepening the cordial relationship between both organizations for the benefit of Lagos pilgrims. Speaking earlier, Controller of Immigration Lagos State Command, Mr. Christopher Onojiri, said the visit was aimed at consolidating the existing cordial relationship, fostering closer collaboration, and discussing areas of mutual interest. He noted that key areas of focus include facilitating seamless travel documentation processes and addressing operational matters relating to Lagos State pilgrims. He pledged his command's readiness to support the board and intending pilgrims by making passport acquisition and renewal more efficient, secure, and convenient, while reducing unnecessary delays. Well, it's time for a break on Newsreel, but here are the stories we've covered so far. Lawma, PSP operators collaborate to tackle waste management challenges. UNICEF, over 3 million children have no birth registration. Media professionals call for increased capacity building for military security personnel on artificial intelligence. And just ahead, matters concerning politics, business and sport. After this break.
8: Yes, you. You want to go and do money rituals, Abi? You want to get rich, sharp, sharp? I pity you. They won't tell you there are consequences before you do it, oh. Consequences like nightmares, heightened fears, depression, and even the riches from money rituals don't last that long. There is nemesis, too. So where is the joy in having riches without peace of mind? Look, there are lots of other means by which you can get rich legally. Go look for one of them and be diligent in it. It will surprise you how wealth will come your way. Diligent hands attract wealth and peace of mind. A word, they say, is enough for the wise.
9: This message is brought to you by the Federal Radio Corporation of Nigeria, Lagos Operations, Ikoyi.
1: And now to politics. As the Osun State governorship election inches closer, Nigerians have been speaking on the tension being generated by the election. Also speaking on the issue is a political analyst, Mr. Jide Oju, in an interactive with correspondent Moses Kalu. Mr. Oju called for a peaceful and fair election.
10: Upcircle governorship election in Osun State, but the signs are ominous in the state of the Living Spring. According to Kimpact Development Initiative, 29 deaths out of 73 incidents have been recorded in the state. We cannot continue to have bloodshed ahead of every election. The police and other security agencies need to tighten the nuts and bolts of their security plan to prevent further bloodshed. The Accord Party have been accusing the police of lack of professionalism. They have claimed that some of their chieftains have been framed up and arrested ahead of this election. There will be governance after elections, but we cannot continue to lose lives of innocent people because of electoral contest. All the 14 candidates and their supporters must behave themselves. They should shun vote buying. Electorate in Osun should not sell their votes to desperate politicians. They should cast their ballot and wait patiently if they intend to witness the winner in their polling unit. Let's give peace a chance. Osun State has bled enough.
1: That was political analyst Mr. Jide Ojo in an interactive with correspondent Moses Kalu. Still on the Osun State election, barely 24 hours to Osun State governorship election, a democratic rights activist, Mr. Abiodun Showumi, has urged the electorate to come out peacefully on Saturday and cast their vote without intimidation. Speaking on Radio 1's The Political Roundtable, Mr. Showumi advised the electorate not to allow politicians use them for personal gains, stressing that their choices should remain paramount in the election. He also urged security personnel deployed to polling units to focus on protecting voters and preventing crime, while warning them against allowing political stakeholders to manipulate the electoral process. Mr. Showumi condemned calls by some political actors to respond to violence with violence, urging them to report threats or attacks to the police rather than take the law into their own hands.
11: Politicians have their calculations. The lesser they could have come out, the better for them. If voters stay at home, the problem is these politicians will have to maneuver. If you have 40% turnout, it means they have 60% voters that they can claim voted when in reality they did not vote. So it's better for everybody to come out. Be prepared to defend your vote. Don't cause trouble and then don't allow politicians to use you.
1: Mr. Showumi stressed that the readiness of INEC and security agencies can only guarantee a successful poll if political actors avoid violence and electoral manipulation. Meanwhile, the Independent National Electoral Commission, INEC, says over 1.9 million permanent voter cards, PVCs, were collected for the Osun governorship election. INEC's National Commissioner, Chairman, Information and Voter Education Committee, Mr. Mohammed Haruna, made the declaration in a statement. According to the statement, the number was derived from the total of 2,339,233 registered voters in the state. It explains that the 426,842 remaining PVCs have been safely deposited with the Central Bank of Nigeria in line with the Commission's established practice. The electoral umpire reassures political parties, civil society organizations, media and the people of Osun State of its total readiness to conduct credible, transparent and inclusive election tomorrow. Still on Osun election, the Imole Campaign Council, TICC of Governor Ademola Adeleke, has urged residents of Osun State not to panic over the increasing presence of military personnel, police officers and other security operatives ahead of tomorrow's governorship election. In a statement signed by the spokesperson, Mr. Pelumi Olajengbesi, the council said the deployment was aimed at protecting lives and property and ensuring that the election is conducted peacefully and orderly. The TICC acknowledged concerns among residents over the visible presence of security personnel, but described the deployment as a proactive measure to protect voters and create an environment where they can exercise their franchise without fear or intimidation. The council urged residents to come out in large numbers on the election day while appealing to them to remain law-abiding and treat security personnel with courtesy and respect at checkpoints. It also called on residents to provide security agencies with useful information about criminal activities that could threaten the peaceful conduct of the election, while urging parents to caution their children against actions capable of disrupting the poll. And that's the much you can take on issues in politics as packaged by Wahab Akinlade. And on business news today, the National Insurance Commission, NICOM, has approved 7 more insurance companies after having met the new minimum capital requirements, bringing Nigeria's insurance industry recapitalization exercise to an end. The latest approval brings the number of companies cleared by the regulator to 50, 48 insurance companies and 2 reinsurance companies. In a notice, NICOM said the 7 companies had been verified and confirmed to have met the minimum capital requirements under the Nigerian Insurance Industry Reform Act, NIRA 2025, as well as other applicable laws and regulatory guidelines. The latest approvals add to the 41 insurers at two reinsurers previously cleared by NICOM after the regulator reviewed their recapitalization efforts. The recapitalization program was designed to raise the amount of capital available to insurers and make the sector stronger and better able to meet its obligations to policyholders. With the exercise now concluded, companies that fail to meet the required capital thresholds are expected to face regulatory consequences in line with the applicable rules. The regulator's action is expected to leave the industry with a smaller but better capitalized group of companies capable of supporting larger businesses and risks in the Nigerian economy. Nigeria has failed the minimum fiscal transparency requirements for the second consecutive year, with the U.S. Department of State saying the country made no significant progress in improving its financial management and opening up its public finances in 2025. In its 2026 fiscal transparency report released Tuesday, the department assessed 139 governments and the Palestinian Authority, with only 73 meeting the minimum standards. Of the 67 that did not, 14 made significant progress, while 53, including Nigeria, were marked as making no progress. The report came against the backdrop of complaints of poor implementation of the nation's budget by Nigerians, especially as the present government is running three budgets, 2024, 2025, and 2026, simultaneously. And that's it on Business News, as packaged by Ebere Obike. In sport, Nigeria's Super Falcons will miss the 2027 FIFA Women's World Cup for the first time in the tournament's history after losing 2-1 to South Africa in a playoff at the Moulay Rashid Stadium in Morocco on Thursday. The defeat ended Nigeria's hopes of reaching the intercontinental playoffs, where the winners of the two African playoff matches would have earned another route to the World Cup. The Super Falcons and Bayana Bayana met in Casablanca after both teams failed to secure automatic World Cup qualification at the Women's Africa Cup of Nations. Nigeria lost 1-0 to Cameroon in the WAFCON quarterfinals, while South Africa was beaten 2-1 by host Morocco at the same stage. Nigeria had previously been the only African team to feature at every edition. South Africa, meanwhile, secured a place in the intercontinental playoffs, keeping alive their hopes of reaching the 2027 tournament in Brazil. The two winners of the African playoff matches will advance to the Inter-Confederation playoffs for the 2027 World Cup. And Nigeria's fastest man, Koinsola Ajayi, has officially turned professional after signing a contract with sportswear giant Adidas. The 21-year-old announced the move on Thursday, confirming he will forego his final year of collegiate eligibility at Auburn University after three seasons. And that's sport from Olumide Alex. Well, time to go on Newsreel, but now a recap of the major stories. Lagos Waste Management Authority and private sector participation operators have pledged to work more closely to tackle waste management challenges. UNICEF said over 3.5 million children under 1 year of age in the six Southwest states and Edo State have no birth registration. Media professionals have called for increased capacity building for military and security personnel. Today's Newsreel came to you on the combined service of Radio Nigeria Lagos Operations, comprising Radio 1 103.5 FM and Metro 97.7 FM. More stories and updates available on www.radionigerialagos.gov.ng. Today's Newsreel was edited by Yuni Solile with support from the production crew and the studio manager. I'm Michael Diari. Thank you so much for listening, and do have a fabulous weekend ahead.

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A very good afternoon to you. Welcome to the cafe show. I call it the afternoon drive. How has your day been? It's weekend. Thank God it's Friday. TGIF. That's what we say every Friday. Always looking forward to weekends. I know that's the only time you have to rest and then prepare yourself for the new week. So that's why we're all excited when it's weekend, when it's Friday. Right, that's what's up. A very good afternoon once again. My name is Henry MNEK. It promises to be a good ride from now till 4 p.m. On the show. You know how I do it every Friday? It's a different ball game. I'm talking about the songs, putting you in that Owambe mood. That's what I do every Friday on the show. Producing the show this afternoon is Olivia Afron. She is my producer. And bringing you the best of observances, the what is observing today as well. So sit back and enjoy the show. Kickstarting the show, I want to play this one by Paul I.K. Dairo, Mosho Riri. Enjoy.

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Very good afternoon. This is the headline news at 3. My name is Henry Emenike. President Bola Tinubu calls for credible, violence-free Osun election. Artisans urge government to patronize made-in-Nigeria product. ESCC arraigns woman over alleged 42.3 million naira fraud. Disability rights campaign gains legal boasts in Lagos. Federal government target practical agricultural training for youth. Sanwo-Olu calls for greater investment in youth. Unprecedented rainfall kills 6 in Japan. And that is it on the headline news at 3. Do join us at 6 p.m. for details and more. Thank you for listening.

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0: Anweke Buego. That's the truth, you know, nothing. For a man to come out to say, I'm a man, I mean, your pocket must be, you know, full. You know what I mean? Money is everything. I mean, money is important in life. And in as much as you're making money, ensure that you make it in the right way. That's it. Money Palava is the title of the song done by Chief Dr. Morocco Maduka. Chief Dr. Morocco Maduka, that man gave us good songs, man. I remember back in the day while growing up, every Saturday my dad would always play Morocco songs, and I grew up, you know, loving his sounds, loving his songs and all of that. All right, Money Palava, that's the title of the song. I told you, bring a party to your radio. That's what I do every Friday on the show. I bring Owambe party on radio. My name is Henry, and many can call me the soothing voice on radio. Let's go a bit on today's observances. I've got some observances I'm going to be talking about today. Today has been observed as Financial Awareness Day. Now, being able to manage your money is one of the most important life skills you can have. Financial Awareness Day highlights how simple actions like, you know, budgeting, saving, or planning ahead can make a huge impact. It is a reminder that financial confidence does not come from luck, but from knowledge and steady habits. That's it. All right. So Financial Awareness Day, I liked how simple actions, as I said before, like budgeting, saving, or planning ahead can make a huge impact. It is a reminder that financial confidence doesn't come from luck, but from knowledge and steady habits, whether you earn a little or a lot. Understanding your finances helps you make better choices and avoid stress. So for many people, money feels like a mystery or even a burden, but it doesn't have to stay that way. So taking small steps like checking where your money goes or setting short-term goals can build long-term security. So knowing how to avoid debt, use credit wisely, and prepare for emergencies gives you freedom and peace of mind. Financial awareness is not about being perfect. It's about being prepared. That's it. Let's go back to music. I'll be back again with more observances on the show. 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I call you precisely. That's what's up. I will be back again. Don't touch the dial. Let's go back to music.
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right, Metro 97.7 FM right here in the city of Lagos, Nigeria. It is the Cafe Show. Today is observed as Independence Day in Pakistan. Now, celebrated in honor of the day when Pakistan emerged from the government rule of British India is Pakistan Independence Day. Now is the time to learn more about the day and how to observe it. Now, after almost 200 years of living under the rule of the British Indian Empire, the years following World War One, then World War Two paved the way for the Muslims living in India to separate and become an independent state. So beginning in August 1947, one of the largest migrations in human history took place when people from India moved toward the east and west side of the geographical area when the partition took place. Now, in an effort to find religious connection and freedom, millions of Hindus were motivated to move under the leadership of the All India Muslim League. And then August 14th, 1947, Muhammad Ali Jinnah was sworn in as the first Governor General of the country of Pakistan because the transfer of power took place at midnight of August 14th and 15th in 1947. Right, up Independence to Pakistan.

Today has been observed as Internet Blackout Day in Malaysia. Now, Internet Blackout Day in Malaysia was a day of protest against a law that many saw as a threat to online freedom. Now, websites across the country went dark, displaying messages that highlighted the risk posed by the new amendments to the Evidence Act. So this law made anyone associated with the whole thing. It was a dark day for, you know, the people in Malaysia. It was a very sad day. So this law made anyone associated with a website or blog responsible for its content, even if they didn't post it themselves. Now, the protest gained significant traction with support from prominent political leaders and activists. This momentum pushed the government to reconsider the controversial amendment. So the unity displayed during this event demonstrated the potential impact of collective action in the digital age. So it happened on this day. So this is where I draw the curtain on the flashback. On the cafe show today. I hope you had a fantastic time. I will be back after the network news coming all the way from Abuja. Don't touch the FM.

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1: The time is 4 o'clock. This is the news on the network service of Radio Nigeria. I'm Fubara Pepo. Welcome. The headlines. President Bola Tinubu calls for peaceful election in Osun State. 5 power transmission towers vandalized in Akwa Ibom State. Beneficiaries of Renewed Hope Empowerment Program call for expansion in Delta State.
2: Everybody is happy. We thank them for encouraging us, and they should encourage more people too.
3: It will help me in a long way.
1: NAFDAC says disposable needles in circulation are safe for use. Commentary is on the imperative of youth skills acquisition against academic degree. Now, details of the news. President Bola Tinubu has called on the Independent National Electoral Commission and the security agencies to ensure a peaceful and transparent election in Osun State. The people of Osun State will go to the polls tomorrow to elect their governor in an election where 15 candidates are contesting. Among them are the incumbent governor, Ademola Adeleke of Akot Party, Asiwaju Munirudeen Oyebamiji, the All Progressives Congress candidate, and the African Democratic Congress candidate, Najim Salam. President Tinubu also charged the electorate in Osun State to come out en masse to discharge their civic responsibility and eschew any acts that could disrupt the peaceful conduct of the election, while assuring the people of their safety before, during, and after the polls. He called on INEC to ensure a credible poll. President Tinubu also urged INEC to ensure the integrity of the process. The president charged Inspector General of Police and other heads of security agencies taking part in the election to provide maximum security at polling units, adding that no room should be allowed for troublemakers to disrupt the process. Meanwhile, religious leaders have urged Nigerians to

0: approach the 2027 general election with restraint and patriotism, warning against inflammatory rhetoric and actions capable of triggering violence and causing divisions. The Middle Call in Abuja to National Day of Prayer for Peace, Security and the 2027 general election, organized by the Northern Christian Religious Leaders Assembly in Abuja. Executive Secretary of the Nigerian Christian Pilgrims Commission and Chaplain at the Asarok Villa, Stephen Adigbite, described the gathering as historic. The coordinator of the World Council of Churches Africa Regional Program Office, Ibrahim Yusuf, said his experience in other African countries had shown that prevention was better than cure, as he urged Christian organizations to mobilize Nigerians to pray for wisdom, guidance, and peaceful elections. On his part, Secretary General of the Assembly, Reverend Simon Dolly, called on religious leaders to be mindful of their utterances, warning that inflammatory comments by pastors and Islamic scholars could mislead followers and fuel violence, thereby threatening national peace. As preparations for the 2027 Hajj commences, the National Hajj Commission of Nigeria, NACON, has approved the engagement of 5 air carriers for the Hajj exercise. In a statement by the Deputy Director Information of the Commission, Hajia Fatima Osara, the selection followed a rigorous screening and evaluation process conducted by the Aviation Screening Committee of the Commission in accordance with regulatory safety, operational capacity and financial guidelines. The engagement is subject to execution of airlift agreement with NACON and fulfillment of Nigeria's Civil Aviation Authority and Saudi General Authority on Civil Aviation Requirements for Hajj 2027. The approved carriers' aviation services were urged to comply with the renewed hope agenda of President Bola Tinubu, where local airlines were given priority. Passenger allocations and airlift schedules would be worked out with respective pilgrims' welfare boards in states and operators accordingly. Nigeria and the United States have reaffirmed their commitment to strengthening defense and security cooperation, particularly in the areas of counterterrorism, intelligence sharing, and military-to-military relations. The commitment was made during a high-level bilateral talk in Washington, D.C., involving senior officials from both countries. Nigeria's Minister of Defense, retired General Christopher Musa, who led a high-powered Nigerian delegation to the Pentagon, held discussions with senior officials of the United States Department of War. A statement by the Special Assistant Media to the Minister, Leah Katung Babatunde, indicates that the talks formed part of the United States-Nigeria Joint Working Group Defense bilateral discussions, with both sides focusing on shared security architecture, intelligence collaboration, and operational cooperation. The Nigerian delegation is part of a wider diplomatic mission led by the National Security Advisor, Malam Nuhuri Badu, for the second meeting of the U.S.-Nigeria Joint Working Group held 2 days ago. The meeting, co-chaired by Malam Nuhuri Badu and the U.S. Undersecretary of State for Political Affairs, Alison Hooker, reviewed progress and strategic frameworks following Nigeria's designation as a country of particular concern. Both countries reaffirmed their commitment to sustained dialogue, mutual respect, and strategic partnership in addressing shared security challenges.
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0: Five transmission towers of the Transmission Company of Nigeria, TCN, along the Kwatabasi-Eket 132 KV double circuit transmission line have collapsed as a result of severe acts of vandalism. A statement by the management of TCN says the damage was discovered during a routine joint line patrol conducted last Saturday by TCN linesmen. According to the statement, preliminary assessment indicates that critical structural bracing members were removed from towers 9, 10, 11, 12, 13, and 15, resulting in the collapse of five towers. It notes that further inspection revealed that structural members from seven additional towers along the same transmission corridor had also been removed and stolen. The statement by TCN maintains that while the affected towers are now structurally compromised and pose a risk of further collapse, the management is mobilizing an urgent intervention to complete the reconstruction of the affected sections of the line. It adds that to mitigate the impact on electricity supply, the network has been reconfigured to prioritize supply from Ibom Power, while security agencies have been notified to aid investigations and prevent further acts of vandalism along the line route. The Association of Nigerian Artisans and Technicians say Nigeria's unemployment rates can be drastically reduced if governments at all levels give greater patronage to locally made products and services. The association made the call in Abuja at the end of its leadership summit, where it also urged greater inclusion of artisans in government policy making. The national coordinator of the group, Comrade Adesina Akinyeme, said artisans should be involved in policies and programs affecting their activities for them to proffer solutions to challenges facing the sector.
4: Whatever their policies, they should try as much as possible to carry artisans along when they are making policies for us. Not that they go and bring somebody outside to come and make policies for us. Those who doesn't understand our trade, who doesn't understand our area of challenge, you're not bringing them to come and make policy or make program for us. It is not right. But when we are involved in whatever they want to do for us, definitely it will go a long way in helping us.
0: The head of training and program development of the Association of Nigerian Artisans and Technicians, Suleiman Duku, said the summit had provided capacity building for members from across the country and created investment opportunities and encouraged the formalization and restructuring of artisanal activities.
5: So we felt it's very important to improve in the capacity of our artisans from local artisans to bringing them into formalization, where they will be highly structured, they can be able to organize their artisanal activities in a structural manner that can lead them to be able to scale up their trade in order to attract international investment or national investment.
0: The National Secretary of the Association, Mr. Barry Moses, who urged governments to strengthen partnership with the association as part of efforts to create jobs and reduce unemployment, said sustained government support for local artisans will not only strengthen small businesses, but also contribute to economic growth and national development. The Acting Deputy Controller General, Nigeria Immigration Service, Mr. Aloysius Osumo, has urged Nigeria needs to deploy their creativity and energy toward addressing challenges posed by climate change in the country. He gave the charge in Abuja while declaring open an event organized by Akwa Ibom Community Youth Wing, Abuja Chapter, as part of activities to mark this year's International Youth Day. The Acting Deputy Controller General of the Nigeria Immigration Service, who was represented by Dr. Emmanuel Umoh, tasked the youth to take up the challenge of climate change by coming up with practical solutions in the area of environment and waste management, energy crisis and agriculture to better the society.
6: Climate change is a reality that affects our communities, economy, and future. Our youth have an important role to play in addressing through environmental fitness, tree planting, waste management, recycling, conservation, and promotion of clean and sustainable practices. Our youth are leaders and change makers of today.
0: On the topic, Green Jobs for Nigeria, unlocking youth potential for just, inclusive, and sustainable future, a climate and environmental expert, Mr. Obong Osoro, told the youth that a green economy is not about planting trees, reducing carbon emissions, or installing panels. but about restructuring the way production and consumption in the agriculture and other sectors work to create economic values while reducing environmental damage. The chairman, Akwa Ibom Community Youth Wing Abuja, Mr. Clement Clement, said the event was put together to enlighten and empower the youths to take up the challenge of adapting to evolving issues brought about by climate change, as well as giving scholarship to deserving indigent students of Akwa Ibom State origin.
7: Most of the children we have from Akwa Ibom extraction cannot afford their school fees. So the youth of Akwa Ibom community have put together a package to ensure that we put smiles on their faces. So that's why you see the children around us here. We play and you train us, you encourage us, you assist us to ensure that this dream continues as long as we live.
0: The occasion witnessed the unveiling of a median scholarship scheme with the award presentation made to about 50 indigent students of Akwa Ibom state origin, schooling in the Federal Capital Territory FCT and neighboring states to enable them to pursue their education. Beneficiaries of the Renewed Hope Vocational and Skills Empowerment Program in Delta State have called for the expansion of the project to accommodate more youths to reduce the increasing rates of job seekers in the country. They made the call during a statewide distribution of startup materials to participants who had undergone 3 weeks of training in their chosen vocational skills at designated training centers across the state. Ogenero Igwiri reports.
8: The state program manager, Mr. Henry Agri, said 6 centers were designated for the project where participants were trained on skills including welding, confectionaries, baking and sewing. The others are carpentry, masonry and auto mechanics.
9: Once youths and young people have something they are doing, there will be less crime in the society. So the government is strictly concerned about young people being engaged, being employed, doing something for themselves so that they will not be idle.
8: Delta State Commissioner for Humanitarian Affairs, Dr. Pata Judua, represented by Director Mrs. Tekla Agama, commended the reforms in the National Social Investment Program, stated it exhibits government's commitment to youth empowerment. Meanwhile, a beneficiary at the Kwale Center in Ndokwa East, Clinton Ngbalagu, who lauded the empowerment initiative, also called on government to increase the number of participants to reduce the increasing number of job-seeking youths in the state.
10: Everybody is happy. We thank them for encouraging us, and they should encourage more people too.
8: Also, trainees at the Sapele Center, Annabel Mode and Mary Ajayi, spoke on the expected impact of the training program and startup support on their businesses.
11: It will help me in a long way. It will boost my business because I didn't even have any.
12: My plans are to use it to actualize my dream, being able to take it far.
8: 170 youths across the 3 senatorial districts of the state received startup support for their chosen vocation under the Renewed Hope Vocational and Skills Training Program in Asaba, Ogenero, Igweri, Radio Nigeria.
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13: It's time for another off-season election. 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
0: Fast four, we continue with health matters. The National Agency for Food and Drug Administration and Control, NAFDAC, has reassured Nigerians that Dilject disposable needles currently in circulation are safe for use. Dilject disposable needles are sterile, single-use needles designed for various medical applications. The agency says a public alert warning about whitish particles allegedly found in a batch of the product was published on its website in error. The director of post-marketing surveillance at NAFDAC, Mr. Beatrice Fradin, explains that an investigation into the complaint found no evidence of a manufacturing defect or safety risk.
14: That the complaint came from a pharmacy called GIA, and GIA told us that yes, he procured that product from Zabai, and we went to Zabai, and Zabai said yes, he was supplied by the company. But going back to the facility where this was produced, all the procedures, all root cause analysis were done, and we couldn't place any error coming from that site. So we're not doing this because we want to protect the company. No. If there was, we would have given you that clearly, that we traced that to the facility.
0: Mr. Fradin reaffirmed the agency's commitment to strengthening its track and trace system to ensure the safety of medical products from the point of manufacture to the point of use. The NAFDAC official urged distributors and other operators in the supply chain to ensure that medical products are properly stored and transported, stressing that it could compromise the quality of products even when they are manufactured in line with approved standards. A Nigerian lawyer and sexual gender-based violence SGBV prosecutor, Olubumi Uluba, has announced plans to undertake a 220-hour Guinness World Record attempt aimed at raising awareness of laws and legal frameworks addressing sexual and gender-based violence across Africa. The initiative, supported by UN Women, will involve reading aloud SGBV laws, policies, and legal instruments from 15 African countries in what organizers describe as an unprecedented advocacy and public awareness campaign. At a news briefing ahead of the attempt, Uluba, who works as a prosecutor with the Sexual and Gender-Based Violence Unit of the Federal Ministry of Justice, said the initiative was inspired by her daily interaction with survivors, justice sector actors, and members of the public.
15: While the Guinness World Record provides the global platform, the purpose of this initiative goes far beyond the record itself. I believe that meaningful reform begins with knowledge. Through this initiative, we will undertake a comparative examination of SGBV legal frameworks across 15 African countries. The objective is not to rank jurisdictions, but to learn across jurisdictions.
0: The UN Women representative to Nigeria and ECOWAS, Beatrice Eyong, said the organization's support for the initiative is rooted in the belief that knowledge of the law is essential to achieving gender equality and justice. Eyong said survivors and members of the public cannot effectively assert their rights if they do not know what protections exist, while duty bearers cannot properly implement laws they do not understand. The senior special assistant to the president on community engagement for the North Central, Dr. Abiodun Esiet, commended the initiative, saying it could help bring greater public understanding of existing SGBV protections. Sports is next. Nigeria's junior D Tigress are set to battle host Ivory Coast today in the Under-18 AfroBasket Championship. In football, the Nigeria Premier Football League has entered into a new media partnership aimed at boosting coverage and visibility of the league. And then in international football, Nigeria's Super Falcons have lost out in the World Cup qualifying playoffs. Let's hear more from our correspondent.
16: It is a major setback for Nigerian football as the senior women's national team, the Super Falcons, have failed to qualify for the FIFA Women's World Cup for the first time since the tournament began in 1991. The 10-time African champions lost 2-1 to South Africa's Bayana in a dramatic WAFCON playoff. The game came alive in the second half with Tembi, Gatlana and Refilo Jane scoring for South Africa. Super Falcons put one back in the 93rd minute through Christy Uchebe from the penalty spot after Jane was sent off for handball. But that only proved to be a consolatory century goal. The Falcons pushed desperately for an equalizer, but South African goalkeeper Kaelin Swart made a brilliant late save to deny Michel Alozie and secured the victory. The defeat follows Nigeria's quarterfinal exit to Cameroon at the tournament. For the Super Falcons, a remarkable World Cup record has come to an end, which has left many Nigerian football fans wondering what went wrong.
17: Let the management do more on time.
18: I think the coach needs to go back to the drawing board. Losing to South Africa, it wasn't what we as Nigerians expected.
16: Meanwhile, Ghana defeated Ivory Coast 2-1 to keep their own World Cup hopes alive. Still in football, the Nigerian Premier Football League, the NPFL, has entered a new broadcast partnership with Murphy Bend International, MBI, ahead of the 2026-2027 season. Agreement is aimed at bringing NPFL action closer to fans, with selected matches to be streamed live through the league's official YouTube channel, while other games will be available on a delayed basis. This means that fans will have more opportunities to follow their favorite clubs on smartphones, smart TVs, laptops, and other internet-enabled devices. NPFL chairman Benga Elegbeleye has described the partnership as a major step towards making the league more accessible, while also improving match production, storytelling, and fan engagement. Now to basketball, where it is a big one for Nigeria at the 2026 FIBA Under-18 Women's AfroBasket. The young D Tigress take on host Cote d'Ivoire in the semifinals, a place in Sunday's final, and a ticket for 2027 FIBA Under-19 Women's Basketball World Cup in China. Nigeria takes on Cote d'Ivoire tonight by 8 p.m., while the first semifinal will be between Egypt and Mali by 4 p.m. And that's it on sports. I am Chika Ugbeche.
0: The imperative of youth skills acquisition against academic degrees, a commentary written by Patrick Alumana Jr. for our current affairs unit.
19: The contemporary global landscape is defined by unprecedented volatility, rapid technological advancement, and shifting economic paradigms. As traditional career paths transform or vanish entirely under the influence of automation and artificial intelligence, the conventional reliance on formal academic degrees is no longer a guaranteed passport to financial stability. In this fast-evolving ecosystem, youth skills acquisition has transitioned from an optional resume builder to an absolute socioeconomic necessity. Equipping the younger generation with practical, adaptable, and technical skills is one of the most effective strategies for fostering sustainable economic growth, reducing poverty, and securing a stable future. Every year, millions of graduates enter the labor market only to find a stark mismatch between what they learned in the classroom and what employers require, as traditional education systems often emphasize notes memorization and theoretical knowledge over practical applications, while vocational and technical skills acquisition directly address this gap. By training youth in high-demand fields such as digital technology, renewable energy, advanced manufacturing, and specialized trades, we transform job seekers into job creators. When a young person acquires a tangible skill, they are no longer at the mercy of a scarce corporate job market. They possess the autonomy to self-employ and immediately contribute to the local economy. Youthful energy is naturally synchronized with innovation, curiosity, and a willingness to take calculated risks. When this inherent drive is paired with concrete skills, it becomes a powerful engine for entrepreneurship. For all intents and purposes, skills acquisition acts as the catalyst that turns raw ideas into viable business ventures. Youth trained in coding can build software solutions for local businesses. One skilled in sustainable agriculture can revolutionize community food systems. Micro, small, and medium enterprises are the backbones of global economies. And by empowering youth to build these enterprises, communities cultivate localized resilience against macroeconomic shocks. Beyond economic metrics, investing in youth skills has profound social implications. Idle youth populations, stripped of economic agency and hope, are highly vulnerable to social vices, crime, and political exploitation. Give the youth a skill, and you give them a stake in society. When young people are productively engaged, earning a living, and mastering a craft, they develop a sense of dignity, purpose, and civic responsibility. The societal return on investment for skills development programs is reflected in lower crime rates, improved community health, and a more cohesive, peaceful social fabric. As we look toward the horizon, the skills required to thrive are changing at a decent pace. Digital literacy is no longer a luxury, it is now the baseline. A comprehensive approach to youth development must blend these hard technical capabilities with critical soft skills. This holistic training ensures that the workforce of tomorrow is not just employable today, but highly adaptable to whatever disruption the future brings. The importance of youth skills acquisition cannot be overstated. It is the bridge between youth dependency and economic self-reliance. Governments, educational institutions, and the private sector must forge robust partnerships to build accessible, high-quality training infrastructures. Investing in the skills of the youth is not an act of charity. It is a strategic imperative. By equipping the next generation with the tools to innovate, build, and adapt, we do more than just secure their individual futures. We lay the foundational stones for a more prosperous, equitable, and resilient world. The reality of the time makes it imperative for Nigeria to take a holistic appraisal of its educational policy and prioritize practical education as against theoretical dispensation. What obtains in modern employment is what an employee can do to contribute to the progress of a business organization. First-class grade no longer suffices for most job offers, except if it goes with commensurate skills acquisition.
0: That commentary on the imperative of youth skills acquisition against academic degree was written by Patrick Alumana Jr. and presented by Mariam Okesonjo. Weather updates: parts of Abuja, Ikeja, Lokoja, and Damaturu are experiencing rain at temperatures ranging from 25 degrees to 32 degrees Celsius, while it is mostly cloudy in parts of Oka, Ado, and Lafia, with temperatures ranging from 27 degrees to 30 degrees Celsius. To end the news, a recap of our major stories. President Bola Tinubu has called for peaceful election in Osun State. 5 power transmission towers have been vandalized in Akwa Ibom State. Beneficiaries of Renewed Hope Empowerment Program have called for its expansion in Delta. We also told you that the National Agency for Food and Drug Administration and Control, NAFDAC, has reassured Nigerians that Dilject disposable needles currently in circulation are safe for use. That's the news, edited by Conrad Labi and the production team. I'm Fubara.

0: Alright, welcome back to the Lagos studio, Metro 97.7 FM. That was the network news coming all the way from our network studio in Abuja. And now we're back to Lagos. Welcome back.
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3: In accordance with the provisions of the Environmental Impact Assessment EIA ASCAP E2 of Elephant 2004, the Federal Ministry of Environment hereby announces 21 working days public notice for information and comments on the draft EA report submitted by Crown Flour Mill Limited. The proposed project is located at Shed 2, NPA Lighter Terminal, Ebute Ikorodu, Ikorodu Local Government Area of Lagos State. The proposed project is an expansion of the already existing facility. The project's land size for the expansion is 450 square meters. The display centers are Headquarters Ikorodu Local Government Area Ikorodu Lagos State, Lagos State Ministry of Environment and Water Resources Alausa, Federal Ministry of Environment Games Village Surulere Lagos State, Federal Ministry of Environment Environmental Assessment Department Environment House Independence Way South Central Business District Abuja FCT. Duration of display, date 10 to August to 7 September 2026, time 8 a.m. to 4 p.m. daily. All comments should be forwarded to the Honorable Minister Federal Ministry of Environment Mabushi Abuja FCT on or before 15 September 2026. Signed, Permanent Secretary for Honorable Minister.
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3: 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We'll begin with the headlines. President Bola Tinubu calls for credible, violence-free Osun election. Loma waste managers to tackle challenges in Lagos waste management. France court blocks social media ban for under-15s. Details of the news shortly. Now the news in full. My name is Uche Igwe. President Bola Tinubu has called on the Independent National Electoral Commission and the security agencies to ensure a peaceful and transparent election in Osun State. The people of Osun State will go to the polls tomorrow to elect their governor in the election where 15 candidates are contesting. Among them are the incumbent governor Ademola Adeleke, the All Progressive Congress candidate Ashiwaju Muniruddin Oyebanji, and the African Democratic Congress candidate Najim Salam. The President Tinubu charged the electorate in Osun State to come out to discharge their civic responsibility and eschew any act that could disrupt the peaceful conduct of the election, while assuring the people of their safety before and after the polls. Meanwhile, the Independent National Electoral Commission, INEC, says over 1.1 million permanent voter cards, PVCs, were collected for the Osun governorship election. In a statement, INEC National Chairman, Information and Voter Education Committee, Mr. Mohamed Aruna, said the number was derived from the total of 2,339,233 registered voters in the state. Aruna explained that the 426,842 remaining PVCs have been safely deposited with the Central Bank of Nigeria, in line with the Commission's established practice. The electoral umpire has reassured political parties, civil society organizations, media, and people of Osun State of its total readiness to conduct a credible, transparent, and inclusive election tomorrow. The police command in Ogun State says it has intensified operations to dismantle criminal hideouts and prevent the state from becoming a safe haven for kidnappers, armed robbers, and other criminal networks. The Commissioner of Police in the state, Olubode Ojajuni, disclosed this while featuring on Guest of the Moment, a Radio Nigeria Lagos Operations program. CP Olajuni identified armed robbery, cultism, violent crimes, and land-related disputes among major security challenges confronting this state. He said intelligence gathering and sharing remained central to the command's crime prevention strategy, enabling the police to identify criminal networks and intervene before crimes are committed. The commissioner added that the command also relies on information from residents, community leaders, sister security agencies, and other stakeholders to locate criminal hideouts, particularly in forested and difficult-to-access areas. The Lagos State Waste Management Authority, LOMA, and private sector participation PSP operators have pledged to strengthen collaboration to address waste management challenges and achieve a cleaner Lagos. They made the commitment during a strategic stakeholders engagement between LOMA and the Association of Waste Managers of Nigeria, held at LOMA headquarters in Ijara Olokpa, Lagos. The meeting, which was held at the LOMA headquarters, brought together the leadership of the Waste Management Authority and executives of the Association of Waste Managers of Nigeria to examine challenges affecting waste collection and discuss reforms aimed at improving service delivery across the state. The engagement themed building a sustainable, accountable, and high-performance PSP sector for a cleaner Lagos marked the beginning of a joint reform process between Loma and PSP operators. Speaking at a meeting, the managing director of Loma, Dr. Muyiwa Badegashi, said the authority was committed to building an efficient, transparent and financially sustainable waste management system to respond effectively to the needs of Lagos residents. Mr. Badegashi noted that the reform process will be driven by continuous engagement, shared responsibility and collective commitment among all stakeholders. The Association of Real Estate Developers of Lagos State has petitioned the Lagos State House of Assembly over what it described as the Lagos State Waste Management Authority's LOMA misclassification of construction materials as waste. The association urged the lawmakers to direct LOMA to stop imposing levies and penalties on materials used in construction of projects. The association's chairman, Mr. Camille Shodende, and General Secretary Mr. Ahmad Olakotu made the call in a petition titled Urgent Petition on LOMA's Neglect of Its Primary Responsibility on Domestic Waste Management and Misclassification of Construction Materials as Waste. The developers faulted LOMA's classification of planks, derricks, and other construction materials as construction waste, arguing that the items are recyclable materials commonly used in building projects. The association also called on the House of Assembly to investigate what it described as LOMA's failure to effectively manage domestic waste across the state. The developers appealed to the Assembly to intervene by reviewing LOMA's classification of construction materials and addressing what they described as the additional financial burden imposed on property developers and home buyers through levies and penalties. 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In the headlines, President Bola Tinubu calls for credible, violence-free Osun election. LOMA waste managers tackle challenges in Lagos waste management and still to come. France court blocks social media ban for under 15s. Please stay tuned as the news continues shortly. It feels good to know you're still there listening to us on Metro 97.7 FM, Lagos. If you've just joined us, you're listening to Metro FM Major News at 6. We'll continue with the rest of the news. The Association of Nigerian Artisans and Technicians, ASNAT, says Nigeria's unemployment rate can be drastically reduced if government at all levels give greater patronage to locally made products and services. The association made a call in Abuja at the end of its leadership summit, where it also urged greater inclusion of artisans in government policy making. The national coordinator of ASNAT, Comrade Adesina Akinyeme, said the country's gross domestic product and overall economy would improve if the contribution of local artisans were properly recognized and supported. Mr. Akinyeme said artisans should be involved in policies and programs of affecting their activities because they understand the challenges facing this sector.
1: To rise up. So, whatever their policies, they should try as much as possible to carry artisans along when they are making policies for us. Not that they go and bring somebody outside to come and make policies for us. Those who doesn't understand our trade, who doesn't understand our area of challenge, you're not bringing them to come and make policy or make program for us. It is not right. But when we are involved in whatever they want to do for us, definitely it will go a long way in assisting and helping us.
2: Broadcasting live from Lagos.
3: The head of training and program development of ASNAT, Sulaiman Doko, said the summit had provided capacity building for members from across the country. Mr. Doko said the event also created investment opportunities and encouraged the formation and reconstruction of artisanal activities. The National Secretary of the Association Mr. Barry Moses, said interactions with stakeholders at the summit had helped policymakers and other relevant authorities better understand the challenges confronting artisans and technicians. The Lagos State Muslim Pilgrims Welfare Board has reaffirmed its commitment to strengthening its partnership with the Nigerian Immigration Service, NIS, to ensure quality and seamless Hajj and Umrah services for returning pilgrims. The board secretary, Mr. Abdul Hakim Ajom Agberi, gave the assurance when the controller of Immigration Lagos State Command, Mr. Christopher Onajiri, paid a courtesy visit to the board's office. Ajom Agberi expressed his appreciation for the visit, describing it as a demonstration of mutual respect and a commitment to strengthening collaboration between the two organizations. He assured the controller that the board would continue to sustain and deepen the cordial relationship with the NIS for the benefit of Lagos State pilgrims. Earlier, Controller of Immigration, Lagos State Command, Mr. Onajiri, said the visit was aimed at consolidating the existing relationship between the two organizations, fostering closer collaboration and discussing areas of mutual interest.
4: So we felt it's very important to improve in the capacity of our Nigerian artisans, from local artisans to bringing them into formalization, where they will be highly structured, they can be able to organize their artisanal activities in a structural manner that can lead to them to be able to scale up their activity, their trade, in order to attract international investment or national investment.
3: And now, news from outside Nigeria. France's Constitutional Council has blocked a proposed law that would have banned children under 15 from accessing social media, citing concerns over freedom of expression and privacy. The legislation approved by lawmakers in July would have prevented under 15s from opening new accounts from September 1, while existing accounts would have been closed within 4 months. The court also criticized the bill's age verification requirement, saying it fails to clarify defined safeguards for the protection of users' private information. The ruling is a setback for President Emmanuel Macron, who has directed the government to revise the legislation to address the council's concerns. Macron wants the revised measure to take effect before France's 2027 presidential election, amid growing global efforts to protect children from harmful social media contents. And next is sports. Super Falcons World Cup 2027 qualification failure has sparked the Nigeria's Football Federation, NFF, into setting up a committee to look into the setbacks. The overriding scope of the committee, peopled by former players and coaches, is to X-ray unwholesome poor run of various Nigerian national teams in international football. However, their specific task is to unravel reasons behind Super Falcons' failure to qualify for next year's FIFA Women's World Cup finals and the way forward. The 10-time champions exited on ongoing 14th edition of the WAFCON 2026 in Morocco at the quarterfinal stage. Subsequently, they fell 1-2 to South Africa yesterday in a playoff to enter into the Inter-Confederations World Cup playoffs scheduled for later this year. A week-long workshop for referees and assessors gets underway tomorrow in Abuja, preparatory to the Nigerian Premier Football League NPFL 2026-2027 season. According to the Nigerian Referees Association, NRA, the annual exercise organized by the NFF Referees Development Unit is designed to sharpen officiating standards, fitness levels, and technical knowledge of match officials ahead of the new NPFL campaign. The NRA confirmed this seminar, which ends on 29th August 2026, will hold at the main bowl of the MK Abiola National Stadium and the FIFA Gold Project, Package B, Abuja Capital City of Nigeria. And that is it on Metro FM News at 6. Before we go, here is a recap of major stars in the news. President Bola Tinubu has called for credible, violence-free Osun election. Loma Waste Management Managers has tackled challenges in Lagos waste management. We also reported that France court has blocked social media ban for under 15s. You can watch us live on Facebook, facebook.com/metro977live or radionigerialagos.gov.ng. You can also contact the newsroom on 0803-331-3103. Food for thought. Your season is coming. Stay ready. The news was edited by Olufunke Taiwo. My name is Uche Igwe. Good evening.

0: going on? What's going on? This is Neo, a.k.a. The Gentleman.
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2: 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Make we talk true. The federal government of Nigeria, they try you. Shebi you know say the fuel subsidy money, where the government come out, don't they bond better picking. Now plenty money they go to all our states them. Every month, money with them they take do better for we people. Say na the obonge health matter you want talk. Abi na the better education for our children. Support for our farmers they for one corner. My people. You know say they know they born pikin, make it become adult the same day. Na small small. The government they say make we tell you say that they with you now. Na small time he remain, he go better.
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0: prophecy. 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
1: Oh boy, bring four gallon, bring five. Make we go pack fuel. Oh yeah, make we dey go.
0: Ah, madam. Calm down. Where you dey go? You want because of fuel go kill yourself and your children? Ah, what if as you dey pack them like this, the fuel just explode? Wah!
1: No, I don't go again.
2: Fuel explosion, na serious matter, oh. 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No pack fuel anyhow. 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No kill yourself. 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

0: there, you won't kill yourself. You know they hear him.
1: Push and come off for there. Push and drag him.
0: Oga, what see you dating? Why did they carry your problem for head like this? You know they kill yourself, man.
2: I don't see the train. I don't see him. I don't even hear the sound of the train. I don't even know where I be. I don't know what to do me.
0: God, take him easy. Take him easy. Life na jeje, life na jeje. Take him easy.
3: You know how difficult situations are this period. Don't put so much pressure on yourself. It will only complicate your life. Learn to share your worries and know that everything will be all right.
4: 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Be happy.
5: Look at me, I'm happy.
4: Don't worry. Be happy. I give you my phone number. When you're worried, call me. I make you happy.
6: Hey, you. Yes, you. You want to go and do money rituals, Abi? You want to get rich, sharp, sharp? I pity you. They won't tell you there are consequences before you do it, oh. 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There is nemesis, too. So where is the joy in having riches without peace of mind? Look, there are lots of other means by which you can get rich legally. Go look for one of them and be diligent in it. It will surprise you how wealth will come your way. Diligent hands attract wealth and peace of mind. A word, they say, is enough for the wise.
7: This message is brought to you by the Federal Radio Corporation of Nigeria, Lagos Operations, Ikoyi.
8: Baby, you are very, very lucky, I'm telling you.
9: Hey, Mazi, thank you.
8: You know, because as an international businessman, I don't have time to spend with girls. But because of my love for you, that is Ifunanya, that is why I'm here. In fact, as I'm talking to you now, I'm supposed to be in Hong Kong, transacting business with my business partners, you know. I'm telling you.
9: Mazi, really?
8: Baby, yes, so. As you see me here, I have traveled while I'm fine. What you call far and wide. I even went to USA last week to do business with my brother, Obioma, that most people call Obama, you know. And from there, I traveled to the nearby country, California, you know. I even stayed in France for some weeks. From France, I entered Paris. You know? While I was still in Paris, my business partner, you know, called me to come to South Africa. I was in South Africa for like 2 months. When I just do small business for South Africa, I entered Johannesburg. While I was still inside Johannesburg, eating my burger, you know the same burger there where
9: yes.
8: I was there eating burger. While I was eating burger, I received another business call that I should come to England and supply the Queen of England with a plaka t-shirt. I'm telling you. So immediately I finished supplying the t-shirt. Immediately I traveled to the nearby country, UK, that is the United Kingdom, to go and chop my money and relax. Like a P square, you know, chop my money. I'm telling you.
9: The way you are traveling around the world. You must know geography very well.
8: Geography? I was in that country for 2 weeks transacting business. I'm telling you, geography. I have spent time in that country. It's a very, very fine country.
9: Hey.
8: Very good weather that they have. Geography, that country is very, very fine. Hey, now, baby, I even have a call from my friend, Jonah. You know, I'm coming. Let me pick this call. But before I come, eat anything you like. I am coming. Jonah? Hello? Jonah? It is Mazio. I'm in Lagos. I'm in Lagos. Lagos. Are you not here? Lagos. That is a L for aeroplane. A for iPad. G for Jesus. O for upstairs. That is a Ule Elu. And S for external. That is where I am. Okay. I will call you back later. Thank you very much. I'm somewhere eating money with my baby. Okay. Now, baby, why are you not eating anything now?
9: Hi, Mazi. I don't have appetite, huh?
8: Baby, say you don't have what?
9: I don't have appetite.
8: Baby, you don't have appetite. But before I went, I told you to take anything. Barman, where are you? Bring one carton of appetite for her, you pay.
9: Mazi, you too much.
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peace, peace, peace. A one-syllable simple sound, calm, cheap and affordable. But war, terror, commotion, confusion, death. Which do you choose? War is not an option. Peace is indispensable. Stop the conflict. Stop the drums of war. 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God bless Nigeria.

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1: My country people, how una dey?
2: Our elder talk say the eye will calm down well, go surely see the secret of the nose. And now one by one like this, man they come out leg for trouser. Make we talk true. The federal government of Nigeria, they try you. Shebi you know say the fuel subsidy money, where the government come out, don't they bond better pikin. Now plenty money they go to all our states them. Every month, money where them they take do better for we people. Say na the obonge health matter you won't talk. Abi na the better education for our children. Support for our farmers day for one corner. My people. You know say they know they born pikin, make it become adult the same day. Na small. The government they say make we tell you say that they with you now. Na small time he remain, he go better.
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0: DJ Wisiano.
1: Yo, what's good, people? It's your boy YC, the only homology you find in church every Sunday, Tiny Entertainment Mafia. And right now, you're tuned to the sounds of DJ Wisiano, the good music general. 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

0: when it's dusk. 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

0: 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If you're joining us for the first time, this is the place where you enjoy nostalgic music, a music of yesteryear. You're talking about high life of the 50s, of the 30s, 1930s. Yes, this is where you enjoy it. My name is Abayomi Odeniran, and today I am joined by Chichi Okolo. Chichi, can you say hello? Hi.
1: Hello, Lagos. Thank God it's Friday. Thank God it's another time to dig it out on the best of high life.
0: Okay, well, today is going to be a different start because we decided to go all the way we're going all the way to Sami Akpabot, Iyang Asia. That is
1: Akwa Ibom
0: State. Yeah, we'll be bringing you Ma Ekanem right away. So that will be our first item. And when we come back, or we can do it back to back though, yes. We want to allow music to play because, we've been having technical glitch since morning. Yeah, so we just want to do more of music this night. So we're going to play Iyang Asher's Ma Ekanem. And in quick succession, we'll have Sami Akpabot Onidodo. And when we come back, we'll do more music. The best of our life with Atomic A. Don't go nowhere. Stay with us. 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

0: 97.7 FM, that was something from Sammy Akubout, and Sammy Akubout, happens to be a composer of no small repute. It was, you know, born in 1932, and of course, he passed in 2000. That's when he passed. Yeah, one of those people, that you would say were the forefathers of our live music, because they got into the scene, you know, heady enough. It was the alma mater, you know, it was at Michigan State University. So some of them were not limited, you know, by, you know, the situation that they found themselves, because some of them at the time, they didn't allow them to play music. They just wanted them, or they saw them as second fiddle playing music. But it wasn't for some of them. Some of them just wanted to do, their best, you know, using what God has given them, the gift that God has given them. And in this case, Sammy Ekpeha Akpabot was able to do something strong with that particular song, Onidodo Omojeje. I think that's, Pela had something close to that, but it's Onidodo
1: Onimoimoi.
0: Yeah, so, che.
1: You know, so, just as you were saying that they were not, they never allowed what they found themselves or the situation they found themselves to limit them or to deter them from achieving further. You know, I remember gentleman Mike Ejera in an interview saying something like, you know, he didn't go to school and he loved to play music, and his dad once told him that if it was in the slave trade era, he would have sold him off.
0: Because
1: he was, you know, in those days, if you say you want to do music, you were seen as a loafer or as a no-gooder. You know? So, it was pretty difficult for so many of them. But against all odds, they just have to do what they had to do. Some of them left home without the blessings of their parents.
0: Yeah, majority of them do, actually.
1: They just left home. They were living on the streets, living in clubs, living wherever they found themselves.
0: They were like the Osanles of these days.
1: Exactly. Wherever that their music or whatever they were doing, their arts would be appreciated. And they were lucky enough to find people who helped them grow through the ranks, you know. So, not like these days when parents would even encourage their children to go into music once you're in love with anything that you find. And you will be surprised, in some homes, they still see it as a taboo for a child to just come up and say they want to do music. But that was that for that. I'm just happy because if not, what we have today as high life music of yesteryears, which paved way for these other genres, wouldn't have been possible.
0: Yeah, sure. Sure. Well, it's very good now that we're having it in a very smooth way. The musicians out there, they're cashing out and they're doing well. Well, anyway, we have to continue with the track. But let me let you know that this is the Best of Our Life with Atomic A, and tonight we'll be bringing oldies, really oldies for you. And the last one we played from Sammy Akpabout was Onidodo Omojeje, but there is a rehash, you know, there's a rehash of that particular track, and that particular one was done by Fela and Nicola Pokuti, and that's the one I will be playing right away. That one, instead of Sammy Akpabout's Onidodo Omojeje, he goes Onidodo
1: Onimoimoi.
0: So you enjoy it, and when we come back, we'll do some more. All right, stay with us.
2: Only to do, only my. Only to do, only my. If I see your child, only father love.

0: Fella, Nicola Pokuti there, Dwayne Oni Dodo. And Fella at the time was with Fella Kutida, yes, Kula Lubitus, yes. And that was in 1967. This was part of his Haley Highlight Jazz and the fusion of Avro Soul Hera, where he was, you know, still very, very much with Kula Lubitus. And yeah, of course, we told you that we'll be playing more of old school, yeah, way back, you know, music. And this time we'll be doing something from Akobi Wright and his rhythm band of 1930. And this particular track is entitled Everybody Loves Saturday Night. I'm sure that, Chichi, you have heard about that song before.
1: Yeah, I did.
0: Okay, so this particular track flourished. It was very popular around the 1940s. And, of course, later on, Akobi Wright changed his name to Ege as part of his alignment with Nigeria's anti-colonial nationalist struggle. He was notably one of the entertainers who popularized traditional talking drums in their music. And then they did, of course, had a blend with you know, the contemporary music instrument as well. So, anyway, this song I'm about to play for you did not just stay within the shores of Nigeria. It went, you know, abroad. It was originally produced in 1942 before it was picked up, brushed up, and it was a bit, you know, touched here and there in all forms and all kinds, you know, and then mixed with other culture. And that wasn't just, you know, for anything, but so that it can be presentable for other cultures, because this song was taken to U.S., yeah, by Pete Seeger, and also it was a thing with the Trinidadian Calypso singer who blew it up and, you know, did something great with it in London. So we're going to let you listen to it, and when we come back, we'll do some more music. Metro 97.7 FM, the best of our life with the Atomic Air.

0: Oh yeah, nice one there, coming from Roy Chicago's and East Rhythm Dandies. Roy Chicago and East Rhythm Dandies. Roy Chicago was known to talk about social issues, and he was a proponent of values, ethics, and all of that, in you know, way back in the day. So this particular track was for to just talk about, you know, the kind of scarf that he had then, the kind that Lydia the sisters. You remember them, right?
1: Yes.
0: Chichi? Yes, you know, they had the, in the, there's this particular track they had, and in front of that, the CD, you will just see the scarf, you know, that's the one they call Unidi Guguru. It's just like a turban, and you keep, you know, wrapping it round until you get to the tail end like that. So, very lovely scarf, by the way, but then, that's about the song, Unidi Guguru. And we're gonna play something for you. Okay, by the way, that song, was composed by Jimmy Sholanke.
1: Oh, wow.
0: Yeah, Jimmy Sholanke composed that song. Yeah, so, you know what? Yeah, I'll just play something from Jimmy Sholanke so that you can, you know what a producer can produce himself as a songwriter, just like, you know, you can do as, you know, you have some people that will be songwriter, they'll be with the vocals. Yes, they'll be all of that. And then you just look at them like, okay, maybe because this person is writing song, he doesn't know how to sing, you know, he doesn't know how to do some other thing. Yeah. So that is Jimmy Sholanke. He was a drama artist, you know, it was, a lot of things. It
1: was a theater artist.
0: Yes. It was a poet as well. So we want to play something from the man of many parts, like Chichi said, Jimmy Sholanke, and this one is entitled Barrenjoye. Have fun.

0: Bayani Joy from the veteran Nigerian icon. Of course, we told you he has so many parts of him. He was a folk singer, he was a dramatist, it was so many things. What? I didn't hear you.
1: Playwright.
0: Okay, playwright. So he did so many things while he was here, and unfortunately he passed in 2024. I remember, I think it was in February. I can't see a particular day right now, but it was in February that he passed. That was 2 years ago. Yeah, and then also at that time we were losing quite a number of them, you know. We lost also Orlando Julius, you know, one of those people that pioneered Afrobeat, you know, because a lot of people are like, okay, Fela Nicola Pokuti is the father of Afrobeat. Yes, he popularized Afrobeat. But even Orlando Julius was one of those people that popularized Afrobeat as well. So he was even one of those people that trained, you know, Fela as well. So let's see what he sounds like. I know he's been gone now. He's been 2022, right? That's 4 years now. He passed, yeah, about 4 years ago. And, but we still remember, you know, that he left us some legacies, and some of those his songs. So we're going to play one of them tonight. So let's hear how it sounds like just before we forget that we cannot forget. We can't even dare it. We can't think about it. This one is Onisuru. Yeah, it means somebody that is patient, you know. A patient somebody. Onisuru, and it's coming from OJ, the one they call Orlando Julius. Yes. Have fun.

0: I'm sure you can feel the Afrobeat, you know, underneath that. He has this fragment of, you know, Afrobeat, like jazz, and, you know, it's just beautiful. And you can feel that this particular track has almost that texture, you know, that Fela Kulapo Kuti's music would naturally have. Yeah, so that's why they said he was one of the pioneers of Afrobeat. I hope you understand with that particular track that we played for you, Unisuru, from the great Orlando Julius. Chichi, we were talking about his wife, Aduke Latoya. So I don't know. I've met her a couple of times, but I think she was one of those people, you know, that just stood with him to the very end, you know. Of course, well, being a wife, somebody would say it's expected, but the truth is, it's not cast in stone. Some people will just leave you when you're not in, in your best time, in your best moments. What do you think?
1: Yeah, actually, I met Latoya in the late 90s.
0: Okay.
1: Yes, then the two of them were an item. Then at an item, I mean, they were already married.
0: Yeah.
1: You know, but you cannot talk about Latoya without talking about Orlando Julius.
0: Mm.
1: You know, two of them were always there together, then at the French Cultural Center, when it was still located at Alfred Rouhani Road.
0: Okay, yeah.
1: You know, so they will come, they will do their thing. Latoya does more of rapping.
0: Okay, and dance.
1: Mm-hmm.
0: Well,
1: you know,
0: he plays.
1: And I understood then that she was his creative director and that the both of them met through Latoya's godfather, Ambrose Campbell. Ambrose Campbell. So, you know, they did their thing then, and it was such a nice duo. In fact, it was always a scene watching the two of them. Mm. It was always a show. The hall was always filled to capacity any day that both of them were to perform.
0: Mm-hmm. It was a little frying, yeah. So because they're always bringing out the energy. You listen to that song, the energy is vibrant, you know, it's top notch. So well, he passed at the age of 78. Prior to that time, he was ill for just some time, just a few days, and then it has to happen that way. It had to happen the way it happened. So. But then, we have to go straight to our request. In case you want to join us with a request tonight, the number to call is 0700-7000-977. You want to tell us what you're grateful for. Thank God it's Friday. You want to speak to us or whatever you're grateful for. This is the time for you to do so. You can call us on 0700-7000-977. And of course, we're going to play this one. Bolale is requesting from all the way from Ikpaja, and she's requesting, I don't know if it's a he or she. Okay, but she's requesting for Sweetie Baby, but let's take this call first, okay? Hello? Hello? Hello, good evening. Network. Hello, good evening. Okay, I don't know what is happening right there, but you know what? We're just going to take request from Balandi all the way from Ipaja. Thank you for reaching out, and we're going to play your request. This is Sweetie Baby by Kola Ogunkoya.

Kolago Koya there with a particular track, Sweetie Baby, and that one was released in 2000. Yeah, that was when it was released. And of course, everybody knows Kolago Koya to be the Bedu Master. That's what he's dubbed, you know. And okay, so this person won't let me rest. Even why the song was

was going to, so I need to pick it. Hello? Hello? Are you there? Hello? Okay. I'm sorry, it's not my fault this time. Yeah, it's not my fault. Okay, so we're going to continue with our request, and this time around, we have another one coming from Dave from Ikoyi. And Ade says, can you give me something from Sunny Niji? And so we're going to play you something from Sunny Niji. This is Tulu Tulu. Yeah, I love this song, guys. Okay, let me hear who we have here. Hello? Hello? Hello, good evening. Hello, good evening. Oh, I don't know why we can't connect. I don't know why we can't speak to our people. Network is bad or something. Well, I'm going to just play Tolo Tolo from Sunny Neji. And when we come back, maybe we'll just be packing our bags and get it ready to go. But in the meantime, enjoy this particular one. Of course, we still have a request. Okay, maybe I'll play them back to back. The one I have after this one is from Simi Luluwa. And Simi says, give me something from Simi. Okay, yeah. So I'm going to play that for you back to back, you know, after Sunny Niji's Tolo Tolo. Hello. Hello. Okay, we can't waste much time on this. We're just going to play Sunny Niji. And when we come back, we will do our buys.

0: Nice one there, coming from Sonny Neji, the Ruka Master, and of course, that particular track is always very nice to listen to that one. I mean, it just give you, I don't want to say it, but it's, you know, I don't want to say what is in my mind. Okay, let's just hear what this person have to say, but because we have to round up now. Hello? Hello, good evening. Unfortunately, we can't do this. I mean, I don't know why the lines are, you know, not obeying us tonight. Next week, this Saturday, Osun State will be having their election. We just want them to play it easy. So our love to you. You seems to be leading the park this time, but please, try to make it peaceful over there. Chichi, this is where we round up the show. Can you just say something to your people?
1: Yeah, I really had a nice time. So yeah. Lagos, I would just enjoy all of us to take it easy, much as all of us want to begin to cut corners, you know. I mean, there's enough tension in the air, so we should all take life easy.
0: Najeje with the duam. So this is where we draw the curtain, only for us to be back on the station again, same station, it's Metro 97.7 FM, at the same time, 8 PM every Friday night. That is how we do it on The Best of Our Life with the Atomi K. And of course, I don't know why the lines are, you know, beeping, but then nobody's talking at the other end. So we're sorry for everybody that tried to reach out, but then could not connect to us. We are really, really, really sorry. Next week will be another time for us to do this. But like we said that, Simi Loluwa said he wants something from Simi. And so we're going to give you Simi as we just step out of the studio, and this is where we say good night and God bless you. See you next week, and of course, be safe. All right, be safe, stay safe, and be blessed. See me, come your way, and this is Duduke. Good night, God bless you.

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0: 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President Bola Tinubu has called on the Independent National Electoral Commission and the security agencies to ensure a peaceful and transparent election in Osun State. The people of Osun State will go to the polls tomorrow to elect their governor in an election where 15 candidates are contesting. Among them are the incumbent governor, Ademola Adeleke, the All Progressive Congress candidate, Ashiwaju Muniruddin Oyebanji, and the African Democratic Congress candidate, Najim Salam. President Tinubu charged the electorate in Osun State to come out to discharge their civic responsibility and eschew any act that could disrupt the peaceful conduct of the election, while assuring the people of their safety before and after the polls. The Lagos State Waste Management Authority, LOMA, and private sector participation, PSP, operators have pledged to strengthen collaboration to address waste management challenges and achieve a cleaner Lagos. They made a commitment during a strategic stakeholders engagement between LOMA and the Association of Waste Managers of Nigeria, held at the LOMA headquarters in Ijaw Olokpa, Lagos. The meeting, which was held at the LOMA headquarters, brought together the leadership of the Waste Management Authority and the executives of the Association of Waste Managers of Nigeria to examine challenges affecting waste collection and discuss reforms aimed at improving service delivery across the state. The engagement themed Building a Sustainable, Accountable and High Performance PSP Sector for a Cleaner Lagos marked the beginning of a joint reform process between LOMA and PSP operators. The Association of Real Estate Developers of Lagos States has petitioned the Lagos State House of Assembly over what he described as the Lagos State Waste Management Authority LOMA misclassification of construction materials as waste. The association urged the lawmakers to direct LOMA to stop imposing levies and penalties on materials used in construction projects. The association chairman, Mr. Camille Shudende, and General Secretary Mr. Ahmed Olukotun made a call in a petition titled Urgent Petition on LOMA's Neglect of its Primary Responsibility on Domestic Waste Management and Misclassification of Construction Materials as Waste. The developers faulted LOMA's classification of planks, derricks, and other construction materials as construction waste, arguing that the items recyclable. The items are recyclable materials commonly used in building projects. The Association of Nigerian Artisans and Technicians, and ASNAT, says Nigeria's unemployment rates can be drastically reduced if government at all levels give greater patronage to locally made products and services. The association made a call in Abuja at the end of its leadership summit, where it also urged greater inclusion of artisans in government policy making. The national coordinator of ASNAT, Comrade Adeshina Akinyeme, said the country's gross domestic products and overall economy would improve if the contributions of local artisans were properly recognized and supported. Mr. Akinyeme said artisans should be involved in policy and programs affecting their activities, because they understand the challenges facing the sector. The head of training and program development of ASNAT, Suleiman Doko, said the summits had provided capacity building for members from across the country. And that is it on Metro FM News Beat at 9. You can watch us live on Facebook, facebook.com/metro977live. You can also visit our website, readingnigerialagos.gov.ng. You can also contact the newsroom at 0803-331-3103. Food for thought. Your season is coming. Stay ready. The news was edited by Olufunke Taiwo. My name is Uche Igwe. Good evening.
1: Yo, where you been?
2: 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The Gentleman.
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2: 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Money wey them dey take do better for we people. Say na the ogbonge health matter you want talk. Abi na the better education for our children. 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My people, you know say they no dey born pikin make e become adult the same day. Na small small. The government dey say make we tell you say that dey with una. Na small time he remain, he go better.
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1: Esther, come and say, see, you get one tank and we just fall now. Fuck, call the rush, in the rush, what's it? Eh? For Joshua, for Joshua.
2: Oh boy, bring four, come on, bring four, make we go back full, oh yeah, make we they go.
1: Ah, madam. Calm down, where you dey go? You won't because of fuel go kill yourself and your children? Ah, what if as you dey pack them like this, the fuel just explode? Wah!
2: No, I don't go again.
3: Fuel explosion, na serious matter oh. No allow hunger, waste your life for anything. Explosion fi happen for that place, and everybody go just buy. I beg, dey careful. No pack fuel anyhow. Run oh, no kill yourself. Make you dey safe.

0: train, they come. Train, they come.
1: You don't see the train. You don't see the train.
2: Okay, you won't kill yourself. You know they hear him.
0: Push and come off for there. Push and drag him.
1: Oga, what do you they think? Why they carry your problem for head like this? You don't need to kill yourself, man.
3: I don't see the train. I don't see him. I don't even hear the sound of the train. I don't even know where I be. I don't know what to do me.
1: God, take him easy. Take him easy. Slave na jeje. Slave na jeje. Take him easy.
4: 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Don't put so much pressure on yourself. It will only complicate your life. Learn to share your worries and know that everything will be all right.
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8: This is not an intro. This is my keynote. This is a speech. Welcome to the bank statements. I'm on my way to greatness. I'm on my way to the apex and no one can debate this. This isn't just an album. This is advice. Take it. Don't waste it. This is how you crack the matrix. You're shooting for the stars and I hope you make a killing. But before you buy that Bentley, make sure you buy a building. Before you shop for change, then you cop a couple Rangers. Give yourself brain leaf change for your children. I've seen people seek fame till it kills them. Money doesn't change a man. It reveals him. And I ran for office.

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Just might give you some bars so you go fit blow. I might lead you to God so you go fit grow. It's just food for

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Welcome to the bank statements. 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

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Yeah, you get the talent, go ahead and let it show. Cause I love the way you joke.

0: 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I want to believe you had a good time, you know, vibing to those songs. 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Stay with us. 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
1: 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Good evening and welcome to the news. I am Jeremiah Jime. The headlines. President Bola Tinubu calls for peaceful election in Osun State. FIRC deploys 2,500 personnel to Osun State for tomorrow's governorship poll. NAFDA confirms disposable needles in circulation safe for use. Nigeria and United States strengthen defense cooperation. The commentary is on the imperative of youth skills acquisition against academic degree. You can follow us on Instagram and X at Radio Nigeria HQ and on Facebook at facebook.com/Radio Nigeria Network. Now the news in detail. President Bola Tinubu has called on the Independent National Electoral Commission and the security agencies to ensure a peaceful and transparent election in Osun State. The people of Osun State will go to the polls tomorrow to elect their governor in an election where 15 candidates are contesting. Among them are the incumbent governor, Ademola Adeleke, of the Accord Party, Asiwaju Munirudeen Oyebamiji, the All Progressives Congress candidate, and the African Democratic Congress candidate, Najim Salam. President Tinubu also charged the electorate in Osun State to come out en masse to discharge their civic responsibility and eschew any act that could disrupt the peaceful conduct of the election, while assuring the people of their safety before, during, and after the polls. He called on Independent National Electoral Commission, INEC, to ensure a credible poll. President Tinubu also urged INEC to ensure the integrity of the process. The president charged the Inspector General of Police and other heads of security agencies to take in part in the election to provide maximum security at polling units, adding that no room should be allowed for troublemakers to disrupt the process. The Coalition of International and Local Election Observers has called on all accredited monitors to upload the Electoral Act, verify information before reporting, and work closely with security agencies at the Osun State governorship election. At a joint news briefing between international observers led by the Association of World Peace Advocates and local observers in Abuja, the Director General of the Civil Society Organizations on Community Advancement and Humanitarian Empowerment Initiative, Mr. Kunle Yusuf, said the briefing was aimed at ensuring a credible, peaceful, and professionally monitored election process. Mr. Yusuf, who spoke on behalf of the 40 INEC accredited civil society organizations for the election, stressed that all observers must strictly comply with the provisions of the Electoral Act while carrying out their responsibilities, and warned against the dissemination of unverified information. He also urged observers to maintain close collaboration with security agencies to guarantee their safety and facilitate smooth election monitoring across the state. With less than 24 hours to the Osun State governorship election, Oshobo, the state capital, is calm, with residents going about their normal duties. Some areas, including Oke, Fia, Elesha Garage, Old Garage, and Post Office areas, have been experiencing slight gridlock following the influx of visitors into the state capital. Stakeholders, including the Independent National Electoral Commission, INEC, security agencies, foreign observers, local observers, civil society groups, and the media, are all set for the off-cycle election. Similarly, the ancient town of Elesha is calm as business activities are going on smoothly while everyone is going about his normal duty. Heavy presence of security operatives, including the Nigeria Army, Nigeria Security and Civil Defense Corps, NSCDC, and the police, is observed at strategic locations of the town, such as the popular roundabout Isokun, Iyemokun, Omi Aswaro. At the INEC office at Ajimoko, Polling officers were seen collating voting materials amidst tight security in the presence of representatives of political parties. The state governor, Senator Ademola Adeleke, had declared today a work-free day to enable residents, especially those traveling to their town, to adequately participate in the governorship election.
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2: Let's have some peace. 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
1: Thanks for staying tuned. Still on election, the Federal Road Safety Corps, FRSC, has deployed 2,500 personnel and 50 operational vehicles for effective traffic management and emergency response during the Saturday's Osun State Governorship election. The deployment, which covers three senatorial districts and all operational areas of the state, is designed to ensure seamless traffic management, prompt emergency response, and strict compliance with the restriction no movement order during the election period. The Corps Marshal, Malam Shehu Muhammad, while speaking in Abuja, said the deployment reflects the Corps' commitment to support a peaceful, safe, and credible election process within its statutory mandate of road safety and traffic management. According to Malam Muhammad, the Corps will deploy its personnel with strict professionalism, neutrality, discipline, and respect for human rights while working in close synergy with the Interagency Consultative Committee on Election Security and other relevant agencies. He explained that as part of the operational preparations, FRC had conducted a train-the-trainer workshop to strengthen the capacity of personnel participating in the election duties. Also, the Nigeria Union of Journalists, NUJ, Osun State Council, has called on all stakeholders to ensure the safety and security of journalists who will be deployed across the state to cover the exercise. A statement by the chairman, Comrade Ademi Abonerin, stresses that journalists must be allowed to perform their constitutional responsibility of informing the public without intimidation, harassment, assault, arrest, obstruction, or any form of interference. The statement therefore calls on political parties, candidates, their supporters, security agencies, election officials, and other stakeholders to respect press freedom and ensure that journalists were able to move freely and safely while carrying out their professional duties. It urges journalists covering the election to prioritize their personal safety, exercise caution in volatile situations, avoid unnecessary confrontation, and immediately document and report any incident that threatens their safety or ability to work. The statement encourages all journalists covering the election to take advantage of the WAFLU WhatsApp-enabled live election incident reporting system deployed by the International Press Center to report incidents such as threats, harassment, physical attacks, detention, equipment seizure, denial of access, or other forms of interference with their work. Meanwhile, the Osun State Governor, Senator Ademola Adeleke, has announced plans to constitute an independent commission of inquiry immediately after the governorship election to investigate reported cases of extrajudicial killings and other acts of violence recorded during the election period. Senator Adeleke, who stated this while addressing newsmen in Osogbo, expressed condolences to families who lost loved ones in election-related violence and assured them that the commission would investigate the circumstances surrounding the incidents and recommend appropriate action. According to the governor, the commission will establish the circumstances surrounding the incidents and recommend appropriate actions to ensure that those responsible were brought to justice, irrespective of their political affiliation, position, or influence. Senator Adeleke, represented by the Commissioner for Information, Mr. Kolapo Alimi, maintained that government owned the victims' justice, their families' compassion, and the people of Osun a peaceful future. President Bola Tinubu has congratulated the new chief executive officer of the Coalition for Epidemic Preparedness Innovations, CEPI, Professor Ibrahim Abubakar. President Tinubu says the appointment will enable him to lead the global partnership dedicated to developing vaccines and strengthening preparedness against epidemics and pandemics. He expresses confidence that Professor Abubakar will bring exceptional expertise, vision, and leadership to CEPI as it implements its 2027 to 2031 strategy and advances the global ambition of repositioning of responding rapidly to future pandemics. Abubakar is a distinguished Nigerian epidemiologist, global health expert, and professor of infectious disease epidemiology at University College London. Professor Abubakar, who will join CEPI in March next year and assume the role of chief executive officer in April 2027, brings more than three decades of experience spanning medicine, infectious disease, epidemiology, public health research, policy, and international health leadership.
0: Radio Nigeria, uplifting the people and uniting the nation.
1: The National Agency for Food and Drug Administration and Control, NAFDAC, has reassured Nigerians that Delegect disposable needles currently in circulation are safe for use. Delegect disposable needles are sterile, single-use needles designed for various medical applications. The agency says a public alert warning about whitish particles allegedly found in a batch of the product was published on its website in error. The director of post-marketing surveillance at NAFDAC, Mr. Beatrice Farden, explained that an investigation into the complaint found no evidence of a manufacturing defect or safety risk.
4: That the complaint came from a pharmacy called GIA, and GIA told us that yes, he procured that product from Zabai, and we went to Zabai, and Zabai said yes, he was supplied by the company. But going back to the facility where this was produced, all the procedures, all root cause analysis were done, and we couldn't place any error coming from that site. So we're not doing this because we want to protect the company. No. If there was, we would have given you that clearly, that we traced that to the facility.
1: Mr. Farden reaffirmed the agency's commitment to strengthening its track and trace system to ensure the safety of medical products from the point of manufacture to the point of use.
4: The way we are going with the traceability, if by the end of the day when we have everything completed, I assure you that even diversion can be traced, because from the database where we sit and monitor, we can see everything. The truck that picks it and how it passed from city to city, it will be traced. An alert can be sent so that a necessary step is taken to ensure that we don't leave products that need not to be under harsh weather are subjected to harsh weather.
1: The NAFDAC official urged distributors and other operators in the supply chain to ensure that medical products are properly stored and transported, stressing that it could compromise the quality of products even when they are manufactured in line with approved standards. A sexual and gender-based violence SGBV prosecutor, Olubumi Oluba, has announced plans to undertake a 220-hour Guinness World Record attempt aimed at raising awareness of laws and legal frameworks addressing sexual and gender-based violence across Africa. The initiative, supported by UN Women, will involve reading aloud SGBV laws, policies, and legal instruments from 15 African countries in what organizers describe as an unprecedented advocacy and public awareness campaign. At a news briefing ahead of the attempt, Uluba, who works as a prosecutor with the Sexual and Gender-Based Violence Unit of the Federal Ministry of Justice, said the initiative was inspired by her daily interaction with survivors, justice sector actors, and members of the public.
5: While the Guinness World Record provides the global platform, the purpose of this initiative goes far beyond the record itself. I believe that meaningful reform begins with knowledge. Through this initiative, we will undertake a comparative examination of SGB legal frameworks across 15 African countries. The objective is not to rank jurisdictions, but to learn across jurisdictions.
1: The UN Women Representative to Nigeria and ECOWAS, Beatrice Eyong, said the organization's support for the initiative was rooted in the belief that knowledge of the law is essential to achieving gender equality and justice. Eyong said survivors and members of the public cannot effectively assert their rights if they do not know what protections exist, while duty bearers cannot properly implement laws they do not understand.
6: This marathon is very important because it's handling so many things. It's bringing about the awareness that African countries don't want gender-based violence. They have the laws for that. They have the systems. They might not be implemented, but they have shown their commitment, even at the highest level. Another thing is we'll be able to learn from one another.
1: The Senior Special Assistant to the President on Community Engagement for the North Central, Dr. Abiodun Essiet, commended the initiative, saying it could help bring greater public understanding of existing SGBV protections. The FCT Commandant of the Nigeria Security and Civil Defense Corps, Dr. Olusola Odumosu, has charged private security operatives in the Federal Capital Territory to remain vigilant, professional, and responsive to emerging security threats. The Commandant gave the charge in Abuja during the passing out parade of 260 private guard operatives from 40 private security companies who completed a 5-day refresher training course on modern security engagement. Management. Dr. Odumosu said the evolving security environment requires private security personnel to continuously update their knowledge and skills to effectively identify and respond to emerging threats.
7: Modern security management is no longer about simply guarding gates and checking visitors. Today, private security operatives must be able to identify threats, observe suspicious behavior, manage assets, communicate effectively, respond to emergencies, protect critical facilities, preserve information, and work collaboratively with relevant security agencies.
1: The chairman of the Association of Licensed Private Security Practitioners of Nigeria, FCT Zone, Chief Lucky Ojalaro, said sustained capacity building is essential to improving the effectiveness of professionalism and private security operations in the Federal Capital Territory.
8: The knowledge and trades received here will shape your response, improve your conduct, raise operational standards on the field. Functionality and productivity. You are now better equipped to deliver higher levels of service delivery, thereby increasing the quality and credibility of your individual career in the private security companies represented here this morning.
1: Chief Ojalaro urged the graduating participants to apply the knowledge and skills acquired during the training to their official responsibilities. Nigeria and the United States have reaffirmed their commitment to strengthening defense and security cooperation, particularly in the areas of counterterrorism, intelligence sharing, and military-to-military relations. Minister of Defense, retired General Christopher Musa, who led a high-powered Nigerian delegation to the Pentagon, affirmed this during a high-level bilateral talks in Washington, D.C. with senior officials of the United States Department of War. A statement by the Special Assistant Media to the Minister, Leah Katung Babatunde, indicates that the talks formed part of the United States-Nigeria Joint Working Group Defense bilateral discussions, with both sides focusing on shared security architecture, intelligence collaboration, and operational cooperation. The Nigeria delegation is part of a wider diplomatic mission led by the Nigeria Security Advisor, Malam Nuhu Ribadu, National Security Advisor Malam Nuri Badua for the second meeting of the U.S.-Nigeria Joint Working Group held 2 days ago. The meeting, co-chaired by Malam Nuri Badua and the U.S. Undersecretary of State for Political Affairs Alison Hooker, reviewed progress and strategic frameworks following Nigeria's delegation as a country designation as a country of particular concern. Both countries reaffirmed their commitment to sustained dialogue, mutual respect, and a strategic partnership in addressing shared security challenges. Ex-internationals in Edo State rally round to give an educational boost to communities. On basketball courts, Nigeria's Junior D Tigers take on hosts Ivory Coast at the Under-18 AfroBasket. In football, Nigeria Premier Football League seals a new media deal to boost coverage. Disappointment as Super Falcons of Nigeria loses Intercontinental World Cup ticket. And for more on our sports, we join our sports desk.
9: Ex-international footballers and football lovers in Edo State are using the game to give back to society by rehabilitating public primary schools across the state. The group Edo Annual Soccer Carnival was set up in 2023 to contribute yearly towards critical infrastructure and welfare needs in schools. The initiative kicked off at Olia Primary School in Benin City with the renovation of toilet facilities, revitalization of the football pitch, and donation of classroom decks and chairs. Vice President of the group, an ex-international, Sunday Okao, says the initiative was inspired by the desire to identify pressing needs in schools and directly improve the learning environment for children as part of the group's commitment to using football to impact communities. For the Edo Annual Soccer Carnival, the message is clear. Football can go beyond the pitch to drive community development and give back to society. The 2026 Women's African Cup of Nations in Morocco is heading into a dramatic finish with the third place match and the final set to bring the tournament to a close this weekend. The third place playoff on Saturday, host Morocco will take on Algeria in Rabat. For Morocco, the third place match offers an opportunity to finish their home tournament on a high, while Algeria will be looking to end an impressive campaign with the bronze medal. Then on Sunday, it is the big one, Malawi taking on Cameroon in the WAFCON final. Neither side has previously won the Women's African Cup of Nations, meaning Africa is guaranteed to have a new champion come Sunday. Over now to England, where the Community Shield will be on this Sunday as the Premier League champions Arsenal take on FA Cup winners Manchester City at the Principality Stadium in Cardiff. Across Europe, fans are also getting ready to welcome back the domestic leagues with the English Championship, the Eredivisie, the Portuguese Primeira, and Spanish La Liga resuming this weekend. In the European transfer window, Nigerian Super Eagles striker Victor Osimhen is in the news as it has been reported that English Premier League champions Arsenal has an interest in the Galatasaray star, whose club have dropped a bid for Arsenal winger Gabriel Martinelli. And that is it on sports. I am Chika Ubechi.
1: The commentary is on the imperative of youth skills acquisition against academic degree. It is written by Patrick Alumina Jr. of Our Current Affairs.
10: The contemporary global landscape is defined by unprecedented volatility, rapid technological advancement, and shifting economic paradigms. As traditional career paths transform or vanish entirely under the influence of automation and artificial intelligence, the conventional reliance on formal academic degrees is no longer a guaranteed passport to financial stability. In this fast-evolving ecosystem, youth skills acquisition has transitioned from an optional resume builder to an absolute socioeconomic necessity. Equipping the younger generation with practical, adaptable, and technical skills is one of the most effective strategies for fostering sustainable economic growth, reducing poverty, and securing a stable future. Every year, millions of graduates enter the labor market only to find a stark mismatch between what they learned in the classroom and what employers require, as traditional education systems often emphasize notes memorization and theoretical knowledge over practical applications, while vocational and technical skills acquisition directly address this gap. By training youth in high-demand fields such as digital technology, renewable energy, advanced manufacturing, and specialized trades, we transform job seekers into job creators. When a young person acquires a tangible skill, they are no longer at the mercy of a scarce corporate job market. They possess the autonomy to self-employ and immediately contribute to the local economy. Youthful energy is naturally synchronized with innovation, curiosity, and a willingness to take calculated risks. When this inherent drive is paired with concrete skills, it becomes a powerful engine for entrepreneurship. For all intents and purposes, skills acquisition acts as the catalyst that turns raw ideas into viable business ventures. Youth trained in coding can build software solutions for local businesses. One skilled in sustainable agriculture can revolutionize community food systems. Micro, small, and medium enterprises are the backbones of global economies. And by empowering youth to build these enterprises, communities cultivate localized resilience against macroeconomic shocks. Beyond economic metrics, investing in youth skills has profound social implications. Idle youth populations, stripped of economic agency and hope, are highly vulnerable to social vices, crime, and political exploitation. Give the youth a skill, and you give them a stake in society. When young people are productively engaged, earning a living, and mastering a craft, they develop a sense of dignity, purpose, and civic responsibility. The societal return on investment for skills development programs is reflected in lower crime rates, improved community health, and a more cohesive, peaceful social fabric. As we look toward the horizon, the skills required to thrive are changing at a decent pace. Digital literacy is no longer a luxury, it is now the baseline. A comprehensive approach to youth development must blend these hard technical capabilities with critical soft skills. This holistic training ensures that the workforce of tomorrow is not just employable today, but highly adaptable to whatever disruption the future brings. The importance of youth skills acquisition cannot be overstated. It is the bridge between youth dependency and economic self-reliance. Governments, educational institutions, and the private sector must forge robust partnerships to build accessible, high-quality training infrastructures. Investing in the skills of the youth is not an act of charity. It is a strategic imperative. By equipping the next generation with the tools to innovate, build, and adapt, we do more than just secure their individual futures. We lay the foundational stones for a more prosperous, equitable, and resilient world. The reality of the time makes it imperative for Nigeria to take a holistic appraisal of its educational policy and prioritize practical education as against theoretical dispensation. What obtains in modern employment is what an employee can do to contribute to the progress of a business organization. First-class grade no longer suffices for most job offers, except if it goes with commensurate skills acquisition.
1: That's commentary on the imperative of youth skills acquisition against academic degrees was written by Patrick Alumina Jr. and read by Mariam Okesanjo. And now to end the news, here is a recap of the major stories. President Bola Tinubu has called on the Independent National Electoral Commission and the security agencies to ensure a peaceful and transparent election in Osun State. The Federal Rail Safety Corps, FRSC, has deployed 2,500 personnel and 50 operational vehicles for effective traffic management and emergency response during tomorrow's Osun State Governorship election. The National Agency for Food and Drug Administration and Control, NAFDEC, has reassured Nigerians that Deliject disposable needles currently in circulation are safe for use. Nigeria and the United States have reaffirmed their commitment to strengthening defense and security cooperation, particularly in the areas of counterterrorism, intelligence sharing, and military-to-military relations. And that's the news, as edited by Homa Ike and the production team. I am Jeremiah Jimmy, thanking you for listening and wishing you a lovely night rest.

0: where you been?
1: What's going on? What's going on? This is Neo, a.k.a. The Gentleman.
0: That's right.
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9: 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I call her Metro FM 97.7. And the beat goes on.